0: about $50,000. I'm asking you to help us bridge the gap so we can keep Remus Central Coast alive. 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
2: In this bulletin, Labor defends its handling of tax changes and the National Press Club reviewing security measures. With more, I'm Naomi Miller. A former federal treasurer is defending the federal government's handling of capital gains tax changes after announcing a range of carve-outs to its budget plans. Small businesses with a turnover of up to $10 million will be able to keep the 50% capital gains tax discount, startups will get extra concessions, and the 30% tax on testamentary trusts will be scrapped. The backflip follows widespread public backlash. Labor Party President Wayne Swan has told Channel 9 consultation and compromise is part of the process.
3: I've been down the road of tax reform before, and I can tell you that this is not unusual. You put your proposals out there, there's vigorous debate, you go out and consult. The government said it was going to do that, it's consulted, now it's got a package, and as you heard before, it'll go through the parliament.
2: Critics say the changes are too complicated. The National Press Club says it will review its security measures following the stunt during Pauline Hanson's speech earlier this week. A review of security footage shows two people entered the venue the day before to install a banner, which was then unfurled remotely on the day. Press Club President Tom Connell says there are always strict security measures on the day politicians are due to speak.
4: Everything's locked down. Nobody can get in unless they show their ID. We know who they are. Police sniffer dogs come through. So the room, funnily enough, and people sort of raise an eyebrow at this, it was secure, it just wasn't banner free. So it was actually safe.
2: Left-wing group GetUp has claimed responsibility for the stunt. Virgin Australia has extended the expiry date for unused travel credits issued during the COVID pandemic. Customers will still need to spend their vouchers by the end of this month, but they can now use them to book flights up until late May 2027. Two earthquakes have been recorded in New South Wales in the space of a few hours. The first, a magnitude 3.2 quake, hit near Wilcannia in the far west. A 3.4 magnitude tremor was later felt near Orange. Iranian pastors are travelling far and wide to support Christians facing isolation, hardship and persecution after 6 months of war and domestic turbulence. Lana Silk from the Transform Iran Ministry says it has been really isolating for believers. She told Mission Network News the pastors bring food, medicine and hygiene supplies, but it's their spiritual support that helps most.
5: They've just been praying for a long time that one day a Christian might visit them in their home. We can't take away their suffering, but we can make sure that they never suffer alone. The church in Iran is not weak. It's a wonderful, thriving, God-loving church, but they are suffering and we have an opportunity to come alongside them and strengthen them.
2: Ms. Silk said these acts of care are creating many opportunities for gospel witness. Israel Folau has expressed disappointment with the NRL for blocking his return to rugby league. The dual international had been in talks with the West Tigers, but negotiations have since ended. His wife Maria has taken to social media, explaining they were blocked by ARL Commission member and Tigers legend Wayne Pearce.
6: Everyone has given the all clear bar Wayne Pearce, who is on the commission. His reasoning behind not wanting Izzy to play is because of inclusiveness, whatever that means.
2: Israel Folau hasn't played in the NRL for 16 years. At the World Cup, Switzerland got a late deluge of goals to beat Bosnia 4-1, and Australian climber Oceana McKenzie has won bronze at the women's boulder final in Innsbruck, Austria. That's the latest Vision National News. I'm Naomi Miller.
7: It is 6 past 10. We're late.
8: It is 6 past 10.
7: 10 and, well, there you go, it is 6 past 10. And we happen to have eaten into a whole heap of our program time, which means much.
8: I know, we're now going to cut some stuff, aren't we?
7: Yeah.
8: Oh, my goodness, I hate a bunch of cuts.
7: Cut everything. Just cut everything.
8: Cut everything. And let's just talk it out.
7: Encroach on the New Expressions program. It is New Expressions. We brag solidly on King Jesus for the best part of an hour. In that hour, we typically talk with senior leaders in the body of Christ, faith leaders, ministers, reverends, and so on, and pastors that might have, been working some kingdom work, some work in the vineyard. And this beautiful vineyard called the Central Coast.
8: It's the first time you refer to it as a vineyard.
7: Well, I don't know. It just popped in my head.
8: You calling us all a bunch of juicy grapes? Is that what you're doing?
7: I don't know what I'm doing. And most people have figured that out. today in the studio, awesome to have back. I've just been reminded Pastors Jilly and Andrew Flaxman from Faith Hope Love Church.
9: Wow, shout out. Thank you, Craig. Thank you, Eben, for having us. Super pumped to be on the airwaves on the Central Coast.
8: I'm sure Rick's billing you right now.
9: I imagine he is. Love that guy. Shout out to Rick Broom, doing such a great job leading Rim FM. Man alive.
7: He's good. Good value. It's good. A great place.
8: Okay, and, let's make a couple corrections here. First, I'm going to go backwards. It's not Rima FM. It's Rima.cc. Thank you very much.
9: And that's my first strike.
8: And two.
9: Three strikes and you're out there.
8: Rick is not doing a great job. He is doing a fantastic job.
9: That's my second strike already. Oh, man.
8: Yes.
9: Man, I haven't been here 1 minute and I got two strikes, Craig. I'm going to be out soon.
7: Yeah.
9: I'm in the car park.
8: He's just going to bill you again.
9: Yeah, I love that guy.
7: What's awesome is that we got Jilly as it's the backup insurance play here.
10: Yes, I'll look after everyone, make sure.
7: Yeah, he'll get us over the line, praise God.
9: We have a lot of times, Craig, we're in our church and I'll be out the front preaching or doing something and the wife's on the front row, like with a big, stop talking about this right now, change subject
10: it's
9: right now.
10: It's all right, I control the podcast so I can just edit it out.
7: That works.
9: And the wife's there going, stop talking.
7: I get kicked under the table. Right? You get the kick under the table?
9: I don't get kicked everywhere, Craig. Everywhere I go, the shops, the church service, driving my car, no matter where I go, I'm getting constantly kicked.
8: Yeah, I don't get physical. No. It's just the look. I can interpret
10: all of
8: them.
10: That's all it needs.
8: I can interpret
9: all of them. We're trying. These guys right here, we're trying.
7: Pastor Jamie, I got this. So I get the kick, right?
10: Yeah.
7: But this is how intuitive I am. I'll get the kick under the table. Like, obviously, it's time to stop that conversation. It's time to shift gear or whatever. Obviously, except my response is typically, what are you kicking me for?
10: We're only trying to subtly protect you.
7: I know.
10: Right?
7: I know. I get it. I'm just so, off with the pixies and not really. Anyway, praise God.
10: Yeah.
7: Glad that you're both here.
9: Happily married, is that what they say?
7: Amen. Yeah.
9: Happily married.
7: Yes. Amen.
9: That's not an oxymoron.
10: No.
7: That's
8: I'm not saying anything.
9: Everyone knows what I'm talking about.
8: I'm just...
10: I'm feeling slightly outnumbered here. Hang on. I need all the wives on as well.
7: I'm on Team Jamie because he's on two strikes. So I got a program to fill out. Now that's like what we got you for, Pastor Gale.
8: If you weren't here, we'd all be watching sport right now.
10: Yeah.
9: Eben, we can't talk about the Origin on Wednesday night. That was an absolute embarrassment for New South Wales on every level. And I nearly threw I nearly threw my Blues Guernsey away.
8: Hang on.
7: Yeah.
8: What would you say? The what?
9: State of Origin.
7: Yeah.
9: Queensland, New South Wales.
7: Come on, please tell me you watched it.
10: Oh, dear.
8: I think so.
7: Your son would have watched it. Your son would have been switched on.
8: I think I might have watched it.
7: You watched it.
8: That's the one with the nets.
9: Oh, my Lord.
7: I knew he was going to do that.
9: This is when, Eben, we need your wife to kick you under the table.
7: Yeah.
9: Move on.
7: That's it.
8: Yes. Great game. Yeah. In the face.
9: That's right.
7: All right. I'm going to try to pull this program into something that's actually resembling something that brags on Jesus for a moment.
10: Yeah.
8: Instead of a commercial?
7: And Pastors Andrew and Jilly, I don't know if you realize this, but you are on the highest rating radio program on the Christian radio program on the New South Wales Central Coast between the hours of 10 and 11 on a Friday morning. It is the highest rank. Did you know? I don't know if you...
10: I have heard.
7: You have heard that?
10: Very good. Very exciting.
7: Did you hear that from?
10: I don't know. I've heard it.
7: Like people are
10: maybe
7: talking.
10: Evan.
8: True.
7: People are talking about this program.
9: True. It's very good.
7: But we want to feature, you know, the local church and champion the local church and you guys as pastors, as leaders in our region. We're super, super grateful for your influence, your kingdom influence in the region.

0: 1982.
1: There you go.
0: And proud Lisrow High School. What's Lisrow High School? So been on the Central Coast forever and a day.
1: Right.
0: And our kids actually born in the same hospital. Four kids, all born in the same hospital.
1: Gossy,
0: And then our son, my math teacher at high school, was actually the same math teacher as my son now has.
1: No.
0: Which is wild. Isn't that scary? That the same teacher taught me and then 30 years later taught.
1: At the same school?
0: A school next door, just down the road.
1: Okay.
0: Yes, but the teacher's actually a bit more scared that he's been around for that longer than me, I think.
2: Yeah.
1: Well, listen.
3: Well, that's scary. I mean, I was 82. I was walking across the stage collecting a high school diploma.
0: Oh, is that right?
3: And then headed for the nearest bus to get out of that neighborhood.
0: That's right. I nearly did the same. I loved going to Lisrow High School. I actually went to a Christian school for a little bit, for 4 days, actually. I went from Lisrow High School.
1: That is a little bit.
3: Yes.
0: Lisrow High School, where all my friends were doing crazy things when I was growing up. And I thought, you know what I might do? I might go into a Christian school and, you know, give my life to the Lord and follow the Lord wholeheartedly.
1: Mm-hmm.
0: And I went to a Christian school for 4 days.
3: Yes.
0: And I said, I can't do this.
1: Yeah.
0: This is not who I am.
1: Yep.
0: And I said, my parents were outraged, actually, because we bought the hat and the jacket. And, you know,
1: yes.
0: And I came back to the public school and all my friends were doing crazy things. And I went, here I am. I'm home.
1: Yeah.
0: Love these guys. Absolutely love
1: peeps.
0: These guys.
3: Yeah. If you bought the hat and jacket and everything, that's stock.
0: Yeah, it was.
2: Yeah.
1: Jamie, did you happen to be at that Christian school?
0: Jillie.
2: Well, we were. I was at Gosford Christian School. So I've done kindergarten right through to year 12 in the Christian school.
1: Yeah.
2: But we actually were part of the first year that Wyong Christian started as well.
1: Okay.
2: So we did a little stint in there.
1: Yeah, right.
2: For the first year, and now my kids are in Wyong Christian, so that's really beautiful. Yeah, they're great schools and huge connections. Like anyone who's been to Gosford Christian, everyone knows everyone. So, it's fantastic.
1: Yeah, it's such a blessing.
2: Yes, it is.
1: Except for those who didn't quite see it.
2: Except for this
1: guy.
2: No,
1: Four days.
2: Yeah,
0: 4 days.
2: That's right.
1: Is that a record? I'm
0: that could be
1: to
0: a record.
1: The
0: and
1: principal.
0: Then you know what another record is? I actually went to C3 Church Bible College for 2 years to get my cert for a ministry.
1: Okay.
0: Amazing.
1: Yeah.
0: And then the last exam came and I went on a surf trip overseas with my brother. Never graduated. 2002. Never graduated.
2: Yeah.
0: Absolutely wild. And then graduated 20 years later. They called me back in and said, Andrew, you really should finish
1: this last paper, would you?
0: And so I'm officially the longest recipient of C3 Church.
3: It's nice to have a goal, but can we?
2: Yeah, that's right. It's a bit long.
3: Yes.
0: Christian school, 4 days. Bible college, 20 years.
1: So surfing trumped your graduation of a theology college.
0: You know,
1: you've
0: got to have your priorities. And,
1: and our listening audience would know you as the surf guy.
0: Wow.
1: Mm. Right? Because they've heard your voice,
0: We used to do the surf report on the – Jill and I led Central Coast Christian Surfers, love Central Coast Christian Surfers.
1: Mm. Yeah.
0: For 7 years out on the beaches.
1: Wow.
0: And just saw God do incredible things through that community.
2: Mm.
0: It is a stake in the ground. It is.
1: Yeah.
0: You do have sand under your feet. You are actually on the beach and you're out there doing it. And we had such a great time. God did so many great things as we're a part of Central Coast Christian Service.
1: Yeah.
0: It was such a wild time. But really, really an incredible ministry that we have here on the Central
3: Coast. You kind of swooped in there and threw in a safety net for it before it all went south, didn't you, when you first got here? Because I know I don't know the full story, but maybe perhaps you can enlighten us. But I know Newcastle, which I thought I'd never see the demise of that. It's a huge surf culture.
0: It was huge, yeah.
3: They were crashing down, then you guys swooped in and took it, encompassed both of them
0: it's
3: for the
0: so
3: Super
0: wild.
3: And put some legs on it.
0: I didn't realize that. My name had actually been put to lead Central Coast Christian Surfers.
3: Right.
0: And they said, hey, good news, Central Coast Christian Surfers is going to hit a new era. And I'm like, that's exciting. Who's going to lead it? And they said, Andrew, you're going to lead it.
1: You're our guy.
0: And I said, oh, my Lord, I don't know about that. And we saw it, Central Coast Christian Surfers on the Central Coast has a huge heritage, very, very strong heritage, and it had just gone through a valley. And we inherited, I think, 8 surfers, about $16, some broken surf rashies. and we're great. And I could see that it was going to be this thriving, anchor for our Central Coast surfing community.
1: Mm.
0: And over the next 7 years, people just started coming back to it. And it just started to grow and grow and grow and grow. And it's fun to be on.

0: on the beaches with the Central Coast Christian Service is incredible.
1: See, now see what 4 days of Christian school does you?
0: That's right. That. Yeah. 4 days.
1: You were well prepared.
0: That's all you need, man.
2: He's launched. And we heard great reports all across the body of Christ about what the Lord was up to in our beaches. Mm. And so well done, guys, because I knew that the ministry in that context was struggling. Mm. And I knew that that you had, you know, I was going to say you had taken it on. You were put forward. You were nominated.
0: Seemingly, Craig, I had no choice in the matter. Yes. It was us.
2: It seems like that. And just grew it and just saw the Lord bless it.
3: And continues on under amazing leadership. Incredible people. Great team.
1: Yeah. So when did you guys step away?
0: I think it was
3: last year.
0: Last year. Yeah. Yeah. And
3: we took on a new venture and needed to.
0: And then we started our brand new little church in at Forrester's Beach called the Faith, Hope, Love Church.
2: Love it.
0: I think we've been in a little church now, Julie, for two and a half years.
3: Yeah. Yeah.
2: So your definition of little church.
0: Yep.
2: Why don't you help me with that?
0: Yep. Well, we started, the Lord really put it on our hearts to start a brand new community, we saw it as like a brand new expression of what church was. Mm. And it was the Lord placed it in our hearts. Probably 2 years we really wrestled with it. Mm. I'm not sure if that's for us. I knew, Craig, that when the Lord asked you to step out and start a brand new church, for us, it was essentially a lifetime commitment.
2: Yeah.
0: The Lord moves things around, of course, but you really, when you step out and start something, you have to give everything you have to it.
2: You're all in.
0: Yeah, you're not half in, half out. Yeah. You're all in.
2: Yeah. Yeah.
0: And that was a very big commitment for us to make. And we sort of wrestled with that for 2 years. And then we essentially launched out and started the Faith, Hope, Love Church in Forrester's Beach with just our family. Jilly played the piano. We had four young kids. And I hosted the service, just put flags up the front of the main street of our town. And there's an old couple there. That's sort of who we had. That was our start. And I loved it so much, this awkward little start. But I just felt God on it.
2: It's beautiful.
0: I felt God with us.
2: Yep.
0: And I just knew that if God was with us, once we said, yes, we're in, yes, we're committing to this, I just felt like the Lord gave us a golden ticket. Mm. Like, you know, at the start you think, oh, I don't know if I can do this. But once we said, yes, we're going to do this, it's like it flips and it's like the Lord says, well, I'm with you. And if you're with me, Lord, then basically we're unstoppable.
2: Mm. Yeah.
0: It may start small and awkward and it has its, you know, downfalls. But if God is with you, then nothing can stop you.
1: Takes a yes first.
0: Takes a yes. Yeah. And it was a heartfelt, hard yes.
1: Takes a yes. Yeah. Takes something else after that, but it takes a yes first.
0: And it wasn't until after, in my heart and Jilly's heart, we had that yes. And that's when wow, God, if you're going before me, then we can't lose. Yes, there'll be ups and downs and there'll be trials and challenges and tests. But it wasn't until after we said yes that we actually felt that in our spirits.
2: Mm.
0: Yeah. Mm. And there is trials. And I think any young leader, any young church planter is faced with a myriad of challenge.
2: Yes.
0: And it's not easy. No. But we believe in the church. We believe in bringing our families and raising our kids in the church. Mm. And there is a cost.
2: Mm. Yeah.
0: It is hard work.
2: Yeah.
0: There is a cost. But when one day we're going to stand before the Lord and say, hey, we gave all we could.
2: Yep.
0: We served all we could. We turned up all we could. And we did what we could do.
2: Yeah.
0: So what other great thing is there to sow your life into than that?
2: Yeah, good call. Good call.
0: I think so.
1: Mm. Yeah. I think that might be an appropriate time to take a break and then we can come back.
2: Because there is heaps more. And I can't wait to dive into it. Like the Faith, Hope, Love story, there is heaps more.
1: You're really excited over there, aren't you, champion?
2: Aren't you? Yes. Like, seriously, I love it.
1: Handsome man, you.
2: There we go.
1: I got the victory.

0: Lakewood Church, fading in the background. I got the victory. Tune in to 94.9 Raymond Central Coast. New expression to our guest pastors, Julie Flaxman. And what's this guy?
1: What's his name again?
0: Peter, Tingo, Simon, Andrew. John, Andrew. I know it was one of them. I had to go down, you know.
2: He's the best.
0: The right list. It wasn't dopey, sneezy. It was the other list.
2: You are the best.
0: Andrew, yes.
2: Love this guy.
3: We had the privilege of just hearing a little bit about you guys kicking things off here, growing up on the Central Coast. Yep. And your lengthy Christian schooling career.
0: I know.
2: I tried.
3: Do you know what? We've got a similar scenario in that. In Sydney, I grew up in the bush. Family moved to Sydney when my mum and dad became Salvation Army officers.
2: Mm-hmm. Yep.
3: Their first appointment was in Stanmore at the Stanmore Children's Home. My mum and dad ran that. And my sister and I automatically had an extra 30 kids in our family.
2: Wow.
3: That's nuts, right?
4: Wow.
3: But I did year 11 and 12 at a Christian school in Sydney.
2: Mm-hmm.
3: And starting year 11, we had to do our electives, chose biology as an elective.
2: Mm-hmm.
3: The school was desperate to bring biology into their curriculum.
2: Sure.
3: So they give a first year out teacher the year 11, 12 class, right? First year out. Never happens, but they're desperate to get this in the curriculum. So this guy, Mr. Harrison, is my biology teacher, right? His first year out, first year in senior school doing biology for me.
4: Mm.
3: And anyway, roll the clock forward. That's his first class ever. He's out of uni. He's now, right? He does his whole teaching career and retires. And then now we're up here on the Central Coast and he's up here on the Central Coast.
4: Mm.
3: And one of the teachers at St. Philip's goes on a maternity leave and they give this guy a call and say, hey, look, can you give us a maternity relief, right?
4: Mm.
3: And so he comes out of retirement to teach my kids.
2: Oh, wow.
3: My kids.
2: Full circle.
3: Full circle.
2: Yeah.
3: First
2: go.
3: Class wow. ever out of uni.
2: Yeah.
3: Out of retirement coming back in to fill
4: wow.
3: in. It's like that.
2: That's scary.
3: You
2: That's
3: can't
2: so
3: script
2: cool.
3: that, right?
2: Yeah.
3: It's similar to you.
2: Yeah.
3: Your same teacher is... you know, delivering the program. Like, praise God for, you know, faithful, called teachers who can actually stick it out and bring something.
4: That's right.
3: It's great. Isn't
2: I think
3: it?
2: School teachers need all the help they can get, Craig.
3: Mate, how you could be school teacher and not born again, I do not know. I wouldn't be wanting to do that. But you guys are pastoring a wonderful expression now of church on the Central Coast called Faith, Hope, Love.
2: Faith, Hope, Love Church,
3: This stuff is happening more and more. You know? If some of our listening audience will be familiar with the local Catholic parish or the local Anglican church, or in our case, the Salvation Army Citadel, whatever you call your buildings or whatever, familiar spaces, familiar names, and more churches now seem to be, intentionally gathering around who they see themselves to be, who they see the church to be. Talk to us about how Faith, Hope, Love came about.
4: We came from C3 Church Tuggera.
2: Shout out.
3: Actually, us is Phil and Julie. Love them to bits.
4: Actually just about to celebrate their 30th anniversary
3: July.
4: So 30 years of ministry.
3: Wow.
0: I was about to say church or
4: Tuggera.
0: Marriage. Yeah, thank you, church.
4: Yeah,
0: okay.
4: Yeah.
0: Got it. Yes.
2: They've been married for a long time.
4: Ministers,
2: though.
4: 30 years.
2: How long have you been married, Julie, your mum and dad?
4: 41 years.
3: Yeah.
4: Wow. Yeah.
2: 41 years.
4: Yeah, so amazing.
3: Amazing. I agree.
4: And so we felt in our hearts to start a new expression, and so they blessed us and have looked after us for the last 2.5 years. C3 Church Tuggera have been our covering, and it's been amazing.
3: Beautiful.
4: But our heart was really to be in the town, and that's where we are. We're right in the main street.
2: Mm-hmm.
4: Bakery, hairdresser,
2: Bottle
4: church.
2: Church.
4: But then twofold was also business, and so we do run the events venue as well. So we run weddings and events.
0: Mm-hmm. So it's in the grounds of the
4: Yes.
3: Okay.
4: So
3: well, that's your property, isn't it? Like, that's where you gather.
4: This is our property. Yep. So our business slash church is very much interconnected.
3: Yeah.
4: And what we would do is on a weekend, we're running like weddings Friday, Saturday night, turn it around for church on Sunday morning.
3: Wow.
4: So we're really living and breathing what it looks like to be this entrepreneurial, like kingdom focused church expression.
3: Yeah.
4: But what we see is we have a lot of people in our church who are also, you know, in business, doing incredible things. Mm-hmm. And so for our Sundays, a few people had said to us, like, how are you balancing it? Like, when do you do your Sabbath?
2: Mm.
4: And I said, I'd do my Sabbath on Sunday with everybody else. Mm. Because if the church doesn't feel like a day of rest and worship to me, then I'm leading it wrong.
3: Yeah.
4: I needed to lead it from that place of rest.
3: Amen.
4: So, yeah. Yes. So we really see it.
1: Yeah. I take the weekend. Give a full hog to Friday night to Saturday, Saturday night, something different. So I take the whole weekend. Thank you.
2: It can be a little bit daunting, especially as young leaders, that you step out and you see what you've stepped out from this usually long established community.
3: That's right. Yep.
2: Right?
3: Yeah.
2: And you think, oh, I need that and I need this. And and there's this list. You go, well, I don't have that and I don't have this. Mm. And so when we stepped out, we really shook the church idea as much as we could. And we said, what's important to us?
3: Yeah.
2: What's real to us? And like Julie said, we have a lot of young entrepreneurs who come in and their world's spinning Monday to Friday, making big decisions, lots of wages. And so when they come in, our church is a sanctuary. It's a quiet place. It's a safe space where their soul can rest.
3: Yeah.
2: Their hearts can rest. Their families can gather.
4: Yep.
2: And then they can rejuvenate in God's house.
3: Yeah, beautiful.
2: What is the intention of the church?
3: Yeah.
2: That my soul can reconnect with the Lord. Mm. We don't say to these guys, hey, slow your business down. Don't do this. Don't earn enough. No, we say, hey, do whatever you can. But as you come in on a Sunday, turn your phone off, turn this off, and come in slowly, gather together, and let your heart rest before the Lord.
3: Mm. Yeah, beautiful.
1: Good point, because it can be so hard for entrepreneurs to turn it off. Because your mind's always ticking over 1, 2, 3, 1, 2, 3.
4: Yeah.
1: But once you do it, there's something about the body that it knows and it'll just begin to navigate. Even before the appointed time comes, you turn it off, it's preparing yourself for rest already. That was a hard lesson for me to learn.
2: It's hard.
1: But when I did and I slept, I actually felt exhausted. But it just shows you how much you can tax your body and shows the need for the one day in rest.
2: It's so wild that you mentioned that, because we were talking before that the church's commodity, not that the church is selling anything or the church has a product, but really and truly, what does God offer us as believers when we follow him? It's peace.
1: Yes. Yeah.
2: It's rest.
4: Mm.
2: And I was saying to Craig before, if you could bottle like peace, rest, and sell it in the marketplace, it'd sell out.
1: Yes.
2: What are we searching for?
3: Yeah.
2: We go on holiday to sit on the beach in a hammock with a little umbrella and the drink, right? Because our soul is searching for peace. You don't have to travel halfway across the world. Once you connect your heart to the Lord, you'll discover the God of peace.
3: Yeah.
2: And it's so much power in that.
3: Mm. Yeah, it's a glorious gospel that we have.
2: Mm.
3: You know, the gospel that Jesus announced, and people would, if you've ever read the scriptures, you'll see that Jesus is always unpacking the kingdom of God. First of all, he gives it to us in Mark 1:15. The kingdom of God has now come, he says, repent and believe. And then he just spends his entire ministry telling stories about a dad who had two sons, or about a widow who'd lost a coin and is sweeping and trying to find a coin, and like stories about sheep and goats and stories about bread and yeast and on and on and on. And all he's talking about is this thing called the kingdom of God. And then he grabs his 12, like he's managed to collect 12 followers at this point, sends them all out and says, go and preach the gospel of the kingdom, right? And heal the sick and raise the dead, do the stuff. And then he sends out the 72 a little bit later, same thing, go preach this gospel of the kingdom. It's like this kingdom that you're highlighting, the at the core of the kingdom is this beauty, this glory of peace and permanent rest, this unending place of rest. Yeah.
2: And we're fairly deliberate about who we are and who we're not. We don't have a lot. We don't have the big. We actually don't have a stage. We barely have a band.
3: Some would say that's probably good.
2: But really, all we're trying to do is bring the walls of the church down.
3: Yeah.
2: I think you'll find that once you discover who God truly is, it'll blow your mind.
3: Yeah.
2: God's not a judge against us.
3: Come on.
2: He's not pointing his bony finger of judgment at us.
3: Amen.
2: And we hear that all the time. Hey, if I was to walk into a church, hey, the roof would explode.
3: Yeah.
2: But we're fairly deliberate here at the Faith, Hope, Love Church, and we've shaken it a long time. We've asked some hard questions. We're looking for those who have never been to church. Who do we want in our church?
3: Yeah.
2: We don't want those who've been in church forever and a day. And you know, back in my old church, we did this, and back in that church, we did that. And that's all great. But we came for those who don't know who God is.
3: Yeah, that's
2: we
3: right.
2: didn't put our family on the line to have those who say, oh, your church is better because the worship's better or the preaching's better. No, forget all that.
3: Yeah.
2: That's not who we are.
3: Come on.
2: We're here to have people come in who have never experienced God.
3: Yeah.
2: Once a life, and we see it, it's wild. But we see it in our church. These people will come in, and they're the people who say, hey, if I was in church, the roof will explode. They encounter the Lord, and their whole life changes.
1: Amen.
2: Their whole family changes.
1: Amen.
2: Their whole marriage changes.
3: Come on. Now, that's good news.
1: Imagine this guy did 5 days of Christian school. Goodness.
2: Just five.
1: He did five instead of four. Wow.
2: That is so true.
1: No, but I like that. And then this New Expressions was brought about, and correct me if I'm wrong, Craig, because it was essentially your idea, to actually promote those new expressions on the coast. And what you're talking about is a new expression.
2: It's brand new.
1: Yeah, brand new. So, you know, and it's just what this program is for, so people can hear about it.
2: Yeah.
3: Pastor Julie, I had a little smile on my face when you talked about being a new expression, right?
4: Yeah.
3: Because the appointment that the Salvation Army has given me on the region of the coast is New Expressions, right?
4: Sure.
3: Which is where the spin-off of the name of the program came from that we're on today. And I'm convinced that in these days we're seeing a reforming.
4: Yes.
3: Where I like that you both had as pastors done a real shake up and gone, what is really, really essential to us?
2: Yeah.
3: And ask those very hard questions. I think they're courageous questions.
4: Mm.
3: And to bring a response to them is even more courageous. Mm. And then to explore with God. Lord, you know, we don't want to teach people a bunch of information. We want them to encounter you and to know you. Mm-hmm. And beautifully, and here's the beautiful thing. You guys have always stayed in a posture of honoring. And so we look back at, you know, some of the denominational churches, your own home church, C3, and go, what a beautiful legacy, what a glorious heritage to come from.
4: That's right.
3: And an experientially based tradition. Like we want people to know God, not know about him. Know him, encounter him, experience him. And this is a beautiful gospel at work, I think, in Faith, Hope, Love.
2: And we are actually privileged on the Central Coast. I call it the new Northern Beaches.
3: Oh, yeah.
2: We are the new Northern Beaches.
3: There we go.
2: All these people are coming up from the Northern Beaches. We are the new, probably better looking, Northern Beaches.
3: Yeah, 100%.
2: especially in this room. And
1: Well,
2: I completely forgot.
1: Well, it is a sea change. It is a sea change from Tugra to Forest.
2: Everyone's about to say we are surrounded by some incredible leaders,
3: aren't we?
2: We are the sons of the leaders.
3: Yeah, yeah.
2: And we have a
3: so
2: wealth
3: blessed.
2: Of wisdom around 100%. Us, 10-15 minutes around us that want nothing but to bless us.
3: Yeah, yeah.
2: And so we draw on these guys.
3: Yeah.
2: We don't have the answers. Mm. They've gone before us and made a way. We definitely put a they come to us. Yeah.
1: Yes.
3: Yeah. Yeah. So good. So good.
1: That's where it should
2: be. We should name names.
1: Names
2: of names.
1: That's where it should be.
2: Names.
1: A natural progression. Yeah. You know, that next generation should be better.
2: Right.
1: And it also should be different. It shouldn't be a clone.
2: Well, it doesn't need to be. I don't think it needs to be better. We're just next.
1: Oh, I like
2: it doesn't
1: that.
2: Need to be better or worse.
1: Know. Right,
2: we're just next.
1: So like you were saying, you know, we've got nothing. We don't have a stage. I always thought if I have a church, I would actually want an amphitheater, like a pit.
2: That's nice.
1: Yeah, like a lecture hall, actually.
2: Sure.
1: I like that.
2: Okay.
1: You know, because you just grow up. You can look at everybody. They can all look down on you. It's nice.
2: That's nice.
1: So
2: that could be good.
1: Yeah, so I always thought if I did it, I'd do that.
2: If there's anyone out there that has an amphitheater, we would take that, actually.
1: Oh, yes.
2: Yeah.
1: Yes, yes.
2: If there's any listeners out there, we would take an amphitheater.
1: You wouldn't need a microphone either.
2: No.
1: It's just set up. It would just bounce
2: That'd
1: off everywhere.
2: Brilliant.
1: Yeah. Lovely. So, Craig, thoughts?
3: Well, there you go. I was all on page of, you know, the reforming of the church, and now we're going back to the amphitheatre, but praise God.
1: We can get some brass in if that's going to make you comfortable, you know. Yeah, right. Salvation Army guys.
4: I believe like that in the reforming of the church too is a coming back to the reason of our gathering is coming back to we are here to encourage one another as the body of Christ. We're here to worship God together, every voice together, not just watching, not just participating in, like, we're coming together, all our voices together, and also to be encouraged and exhorted by the word of God. And if we can get back to that it is just a gathering.
2: Yeah.
4: Like the Sunday service is just a gathering to be encouraged for then every person to go out into their world and be the shepherd in their world. Yes. Everybody has a sphere of influence, and everybody has people under them that they can encourage, that they can love, that they can pray for. And we need every person in the body of Christ to be activated in that.
3: So good. Amen and amen.
1: Yeah, so it took the voice of reason to bring the circus back here. See, now I'm going to let Andrew introduce his next song. Go for it.
2: I love this next song, and I love the person who wrote it. This is Jilly's song. What's it called, Jilly?
4: Hallowed Ground.
2: Hallowed Ground. And it's very, very good. So turn it up.

0: Words of life and love from the Father to you, his child.
1: Now to him who is able to do exceedingly abundantly above all that we ask or think, according to the power that works in us. Ephesians chapter 3, verse 20.
0: Rhema.cc, speaking words of love to you. It's time to check out what's happening around the coast.
2: Central Coast Schizophrenia and Bipolar Fellowship is a support group for carers and consumers of mental health issues. 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
7: Very true.
6: What do you know? What do you know? We had an international guest with us last week, Brian Zond, and we reminded him that he was on the highest rated Christian radio. Anyway, it was kind of funny.
8: No pressure though, yeah?
9: No pressure.
6: Here in the Central Coast, we've got phenomenal church leaders, pastors and whatever, ministers across the coast. We've had people who built ministries for decades. We were given a shout out to Pastors Phil and Julie and their ministry at C3 Tuggerah, which has been a flagship church in the region for many, many, many years. And all over the region, we've got just pastors who've been long-term invested, prayerfully invested, missionally engaged in the city, for the sake of the city, and we are so blessed. And then you guys come along and kick the can a little further up the road with this expression called Faith, Hope, Love. Now, good friends of ours, Pastors Chris and Ruth Brown, at just down the road.
8: 101 Church.
6: We love them, right? 101 Church, as of last week, right?
9: Yeah.
6: Big rebrand of their expression of gathered worshiping community. So good. Pastor Chris had a guy from the States out some years ago who was teaching on just a proper understanding of the church, right? Because in his movement, as in the movements of other church kind of expressions, there's always been this sense of, the growth mentality of numbers and accumulating numbers, and big numbers means big, successful church, and smaller numbers sometimes inherently doesn't mean that. Sure. And then he painted a picture. Carl Vedders was his name, this guest to the guys at C3 down the road, and he painted this picture of the actual church on the earth. And he said, the average church numbers, and this was 5 or 6 years ago, were that the average congregation has around about 70 members, 60 to 70 members, anywhere in the world.
9: Sure.
6: That's the average, like that's the norm, right? Mm. And he said, and whether that's in major metropolitan cities or rural outback towns or anywhere, anyway, any nation, however you cut it, the numbers are the same.
10: Mm.
6: And so like he was kind of a bit of a breath of fresh air for people who are going, oh, well, we haven't quite cracked the 100 mark yet, or we're not a 500 member congregation, or we're not the big flagship, whatever. And it's like, no, because the church isn't like that.
9: Right.
6: The church is actually a deeply relational space, by and large, 94% of which are expressed of 70 members or less on the earth.
9: Mm.
6: And we're figuring out how to walk together and how to participate in communion with Christ on the earth, to know him, to walk with him, even to walk in the fullness of his spirit, which is available to every believer.
10: Mm.
6: And so I'm just saying all that to say, you know, the church on the earth today and here on the Central Coast is looking more and more beautiful, and with more and more expression, more and more diverse, you know, presentation as well, which is a good day. It's like it's a good thing on the earth, I reckon.
9: Mm. Before I forget, it would be good also to get you guys to send in your messages for church on the radio for Sunday, because I know we don't play you, but we
6: let's
9: should
6: change that.
9: We should.
6: We do play music.
9: We
6: can you talk to us? Because you guys,
9: music, we should do that.
6: Have in you, like okay, so you've finished your thought. You guys have to make sure Rima gets
8: we
6: your Sunday.
8: We'll do that. That would be great. Thank you, Evan. That's why you have the gold headphones and gold microphone, because you've got all the great ideas.
6: That's why
9: gold microphone. I am not.
8: This guy.
9: I'm subject to a different law.
8: You've got it.
9: You know.
6: But talk to us about the music that comes out of you, because music, you know, again, we'd probably think see-through, famous for worship setting and music and whatever. Awesome, high level, top quality, and you guys bring your expression of that very deliberately as well.
8: I'm going to let Jilly answer this, but before we do, I think that every time God does there's a brand new move of God's spirit. Every time God does something new, there's a new expression. Usually, you'll find if you look through all the revivals that have been throughout the history of the world, they usually come with a brand new sound.
6: Yeah.
8: Usually, if God does something new and fresh, usually a new song or sound rises out of that. What is the telltale that God is moving? Usually it's a brand new expression or sound. And so we're very deliberate that we are going to release brand new sounds, brand new music. And so, Jilly, tell us about what you've done with your sounds and music.
10: Mm. There's a beautiful undercurrent happening in the church. And you're right, there is a reformation basically happening of what the church has looked like. To some people, they may feel like discouraged at the state of the church, of what it's looking like. But I think that it's the grace of God. I think it's the goodness of God that he's giving us a chance rediscover him and to find that really he loves people. He wants to use people. He wants to work through people.
6: Amen.
10: He wants to be connected to people.
9: Yeah.
10: He doesn't love establishment and branding and the one person show. This is not what he wants to work with people.
6: So good.
10: And so I think with the reforming, however the expression looks in the different churches and however people are doing that, it's really about people connecting with their gifts and their heart for him and expressing it like that. So everybody has their different expressions. For us, it looks like a million different ways.
9: Yeah.
10: And we hope that, and this is my heart behind the music and exploring the music as well, that it releases other people to do it as well.
6: Yeah.
10: To express themselves.
6: Beautiful.
10: Not just look to the bigger church, not just look to the more sophisticated sound or the one song that the whole entire universe is singing right now.
6: Mm.
10: But find in your church the sound. Find in your church the message that is the heartbeat of your community. Because we've got so much diversity, and especially in Australia, we can be we can be really lacking in our identity.
6: Yeah.
10: And so a song, a sound, an expression needs to come out of the core of who we are as Australian people.
6: Yep.
10: And I really believe that the song that I wrote, Hallowed Ground, that we just listened to,
6: yep,
10: really came from that heart of like every person needs to carry the gospel everywhere they go.
6: Amen.
10: And it doesn't matter where you go. You can go into a den of vipers or, you know, there's so many people going into arenas that are really fueled with intimidation, yeah, and fear. But you know that as a child of God, that every arena you walk into, you can declare it as holy ground. Right.
6: Amen.
10: Because you have the
6: Amen.
10: Holy Spirit with you.
6: Amen.
10: And I think we all need to feel that, that in every arena that we're in, that we can bring the presence of God through
6: well,
10: that.
6: You do.
9: Yeah, mm. yeah.
6: In fact, you don't get a choice in it.
9: No. Mm. You know,
6: he is in us. We're in him. Mm. Isn't this glorious?
9: Yeah. Mm. And like what you said, you know, when you walk into those places yeah. that, you know, darkness seems to think it rules,
10: yeah.
9: you need to know you're called to that.
10: Yeah.
9: But it's also nice to have a song in your heart. It's no reason. It's a reason why the band went before the armies.
6: Yeah,
9: you know
6: yeah.
9: what I mean? So yeah. and I can imagine in a person's preparation before they step into that, yeah. they're going to have some sort of prayer or praise time.
10: Yep.
9: So,
6: Before this song went really big, I first heard it because Pastor Julia at C3, she's messaged and gone, right. guys, listen Proud to mom. This, yeah. listen to this.
8: Bursting.
6: It's like, this is brilliant, right? Yep. Brilliant. Thank you for, you know, cooperating with the work of the Spirit to produce that sound. Mm. That song.
8: It's actually recorded just here, just down the road in West Gosford.
6: Okay.
8: Yeah.
10: But my heart behind it is that people would catch the Spirit of God in that song
6: yeah.
10: and they would be encouraged because we really need the politicians, the teachers, the people who are changing, you know, legislation, the creative artists. We need everybody in their arena to stand up and to feel equipped with
6: yeah.
10: the Spirit of God.
6: Amen.
10: That they know that they can walk into a place and the atmosphere can change. So, you know, we can't come under and we can't also do everything. We can't think that we've got to just have everything in the church.
6: Yeah.
10: I want to have every gift stuck in the church.
6: Mm.
10: We need to release people out so that we can actually change the world and be a positive influence.
6: I think Papa Steve Stewart, who's my spiritual dad, he's the founder of Impact Nations globally, and he talks about Ezekiel's temple and he talks about the trickle of water that's leaving the temple. That you know, the further it gets away from the familiar gathered worshipping space, the deeper it gets until it's a river that no man could cross. Right? This is a picture of the Spirit of God.
10: Mm.
6: And when you were speaking, my heart's just going, oh, yes, this is it. You know, the saints equipped on Sundays, gathered, celebrating, encouraged, then out on mission, announcing, demonstrating, manifesting the kingdom to see our region shifted.
9: And on that, we haven't actually said, you know, we said it's located in Forest Beach, but what's the address? Where is it? Unless you want people wandering in the Spirit.
8: We have, they can wander in the Spirit. That'd be lovely, actually.
6: Yeah,
8: and if the Spirit leads you to our church, then you're in the right place.
6: Yeah.
8: We gather in a wedding venue called Gracelands, and we're number 25 Forest Beach Road. And this weekend, we actually have a guest preacher coming up, Pastor Mark and Bernie Kelsey from C3 Church Northern Beaches.
6: Yeah.
8: They're very, very excited to come up. So this will be a great weekend, actually, if you're around town, to drop in 10 a.m. It's going to be fun. I'm a little bit nervous. I don't think we've got enough seats, actually, this weekend.
6: Praise God.
9: We got an extra one over here.
8: We might take it. That's a gold seat. That's
9: you
8: your gold seat.
9: Got one in the corner there. Take that one. That's fine.
8: We'll leave with that seat.
9: Yeah. So 10 a.m.
8: We start at 10 a.m. And what we do actually is we have a kids facility, of course, but what we're really doing is we leave our kids in. So if you're in year 7
6: Thank you for doing that.
8: If you're in year 7 up, we say, "Hey, no, you're on the front line too.
6: Come on.
8: You're out in the high schools, you're on public transport, you're facing a whole heap of issues that hey, you don't need to go into kids' church. You're in our service.
6: That's it.
8: And we speak to them as we would speak to anybody else and equip them because our kids, our teenagers, are facing huge issues.
6: Yeah.
8: And if we can't be real and raw and be honest with them, then the world's going to actually – they're coming. The world's coming for you.
9: Well,
8: whether you think it is or not, it's actually coming for you.
9: It was 10 for us, 10 years old. 10, right. 10, it's Sunday school was done. You ran the main service.
8: Right. Yep.
9: It was 10 for us.
6: I love it.
8: And, and a lot of our parents go, no, we like that our kids are in there and they're a part of our service. Mm. And really what we do is we try and make our messages as simple and as clear as possible for that.
10: Mm.
9: Yep. Is it midweek service? Yeah, midweek service. No.
6: And they're busy doing weddings.
8: Like
9: I love a midweek service. Come just for an hour. Come
8: day.
9: On.
8: You, a Wednesday.
9: Wednesday.
8: Americans love a Wednesday, don't they?
9: Yes.
8: We'd like to do that. That could be a great option.
9: Yes.
6: That's band rehearsal.
8: A Wednesday night. Sorry.
10: That's what I have to do in Nashville, isn't it? Because everyone's gigging on the weekend.
8: Yeah.
10: Mm-hmm.
8: We could do that Wednesday, 6 or 7.
9: Good job. See, there you go.
8: Evan,
6: just launch
8: lead it.
6: Evan, Associate Pastor Evan is going to step in. Been listening to Pastors Julian Andrew Flaxman from just down the road of Forrester's Beach. Any church that's existing on a street called Beach, like Forrester's Beach, you know you're on something good. That's Aussie as.
10: I love it.
6: Faith, Hope, Love Church.
10: Yeah.
6: What a blessing you guys have been today just to hear your heart and ministry and hear the influence of the kingdom growing and expanding in that location. Praise God for you both.
9: See you next week, folks.
11: Thanks. Psalm 34 encourages us to pursue peace. 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
13: In this bulletin, the opposition calls out Labor's handling of tax changes, and Vinnies celebrate a successful sleep out fundraiser. With the details, I'm Naomi Millen. The opposition leader maintains capital gains tax changes outlined in the federal budget should be axed entirely. Labor has decided to wind back some of its plans following voter backlash. Small business with a turnover of up to $10 million will be able to keep the 50% CGT discount, and startups will get extra concessions. Angus Taylor has told Channel 9 the taxes are a punishment on aspiration.
14: We will fight every inch of the way to stop this, and if it gets through, we'll keep going, because these are amongst the very hardest working people in Australia. They are incredibly important to our communities, to our economy.
13: The government has also decided to not impose a 30% minimum tax on all discretionary testamentary trusts. In Victoria, Jacinta Allen has installed herself as the new chair of her own Premier's Business Council amid reports the agency is being wound back. The Age newspaper is reporting the Victorian government's primary contact with the business community hasn't met at all this year, and the chairman has been moved aside. WA police are rolling out new live facial recognition technology. The cameras will be set up in designated public places and will be able to detect faces and compare them against a database of people in real time. People on the database will include offenders with outstanding arrest warrants, registered sex offenders, and missing people. The faces of people who are not on this list will be pixelated and won't be saved. Vinnies is celebrating a record-breaking year of fundraising from this year's CEO Sleepout. Hundreds of people braved the cold to raise money and awareness for those sleeping rough. James has been left living in a caravan in New South Wales after his home was damaged, and says he's grateful to donors and his fellow participants.
15: It was hard and cold, and definitely an experience, but there's some lovely people here. And just the organisers, like, it's just been an incredible place to be, and it's really lifted my spirits as well, just to be a part of a great community.
13: Vinnies says this year it has raised $10 million Australia-wide. The Canadian Conference of Catholic Bishops has marked the 10th anniversary of their nation's euthanasia program by renewing concerns over what they call its culture of death. The bishops say it's one of the most liberal-assisted suicide programs in the world, which has already taken 100,000 lives. And Christian Anti-Trafficking Ministry, Helping Captives, has rescued more than 400 trafficking victims. It provides opportunities for freedom and safety through prevention, intervention, and recovery services. Many of the victims are drug addicts who need emergency stabilisation care. The charity says it's seeing young women finding hope in Jesus. To AFL, Luke Jackson starred for Fremantle last night, finishing with 28 disposals, 3 goals, 9 tackles and 25 hitouts, guiding the Dockers to a 9-point win over Geelong. Cats coach Chris Scott says Jackson was hard to stop.
16: We had some plans, but I think sometimes those guys do things and you think, well, it wouldn't have mattered who was next to him. He was just too good in that moment. So, yeah, it's the obvious observation that he's a good player, isn't he? So, effectively, we have two inexperienced ruckmen that we're actually really happy with, but that they're developing really strongly.
13: It's Frio's 13th straight win. Tonight, the Suns host the Hawks. That's the latest Vision National News. I'm Naomi Millam.
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1: G'day guys, this is Mick Wright from Rima Brekkie. 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
5: God loves you so much and you are not alone, and it doesn't matter how much you're drinking. It can be a couple glasses or a lot of glasses, but if it's getting in the way of your relationship with Jesus, just see what he has for you. He might have so much more on the other side.
6: Christy Osborne is with us today, sharing how relying on Jesus instead of alcohol brought her peace and joy and freedom. This is Focus on the Family with Jim Daly, and we're so glad you've joined us. I'm John Fuller.
7: You know, John, here's a big theological statement. We are all children of God. I mean, every part of the creation belongs to him. Mm-hmm. But we have to choose. As human beings, he's created us to lean into him, to have relationship with him. And I think so many people in the culture today, we're looking for coping mechanisms to fill that gap, you know, that longing that we have, that God-sized hole in our heart we often hear about or talk about. And I think as Christians, we feel that. We know the reality of patching that hole in our heart in a relationship with Jesus Christ. And some people, even with that relationship, struggle to take care of certain areas of their heart. And it's just part of being in this fallen world as believers and non-believers. The beauty is that God cares for you, and he wants to have that relationship with you. Even if we limp, the Lord is there to put our arm around him and to carry us over the line.
6: He knows.
7: And today we're going to talk about an interesting experience with our guest, Christy Osborne, who will relate to her book, Love Life Sober, and talk about how alcohol began to have a grip on her. And praise God, the Lord got a hold of her. But we're going to hear more of that to help those of you who might be struggling in a similar way.
6: And Christy has a background in law and public relations and business. She's a popular podcaster and sobriety coach, and lives in London, England, with her husband, Chris, and their two children, Ella and Carter.
7: Christy, welcome to Focus on the Family.
5: Thank you so much for having me.
7: Yeah. Tell me, why'd you end up in London?
5: So we studied abroad our second year of law school, and my husband got an internship that turned into a job. And so after we graduated, he was offered a position in either London or New York. And we just said, let's go for an adventure. And it's been 17 years.
7: So your kids have mostly been raised there.
5: Yes, 100%.
7: They have those delightful accents.
5: Delightful accents, dual citizenship, all the fun things. Yeah, we're so blessed.
7: Christy, in looking at your book, reading the material, I really, first of all, I want to say thank you for being so vulnerable. I mean, this is stuff that we usually talk about to very close friends.
5: Yeah.
7: And now we're, you know, you're talking to a couple of million people about this journey that you went on. In that context, what did you hear from so many women about the allure of just having a little alcohol to make the day go a little easier? What was kind of the common refrain for these women who were looking for something?
5: Yeah, so many things. I mean, I think I've learned that we all drink for such specific reasons, and as women, they end up being very similar. So whether it's for connection and belonging, or for relief, or to kind of give yourself that reward at the end of the day, if you're a mom or working or both, you know, just to give yourself that space and that time for yourself as well. And so as you alluded to, like, it becomes a coping mechanism. But what I didn't know is how addictive it can become.
7: What did it look like for you? I mean, what was that like?
5: Yeah, so in, like, over the course of kind of, I call it my drinking career, I realized that I used it for different things. So in law school, it was to ease stress and to wind down. When I became a mom, it was similar. I struggled with postpartum depression after the birth of my second baby, my son. And so very much a coping mechanism, but I didn't know it at the time at all. And then it kind of got to a place where I was hearing the Holy Spirit telling me, this is, I have so much more for you, Christy. And it was, my mom passed away, and I was using it to cope with the grief of that. And
7: oh my goodness.
5: Yeah.
7: But again, I think the idea there are a variety of pressures that are going to come upon people. And specifically, again, what you've written in Love, Life, Sober is this kind of unique thing for women that may be working, maybe at home, working from home. There's just these pressures. Is there a distinction between a person that can have a glass of wine with dinner and be fine? There's no addiction occurring versus those that begin to lean on that to feel better. Is there a distinction, or is it all taboo?
5: Yeah, no, I don't think it's all taboo. I think we have to look at, like, the question that I love to ask is, has it become an idol in your life, right? And so for that woman that's having a glass at dinner, it's probably not taking up the headspace that it's taking up for, say, where I got and where the women that I get to speak to every day, it gets to where it's taking up so much time in your heart and your head and your finances and your energy levels and all of that. And
7: but so, in that context, let me ask you this. Would a person who have asked you that question at the deepest part of that addiction that you were experiencing, would you have understood that and rationalized it?
5: No.
7: Correct. You would have thought you were handling it well.
5: 100%. 100%. Yes. Because the world is really loud, right? And so this is the Romans 12:2 of it all, right? We're not supposed to do what the world is telling us to do. We're not supposed to be conformed. And the world, and women will know this, and men, the world about alcohol is so, so loud everywhere you look. And
7: there seems to be a rebound with it.
5: Yes.
7: You know, it's like alcohol was so prevalent in the 60s and 70s, I think.
5: Yes. I do think it is, like, and all praise to Jesus, it's swinging the other way with the younger generations, which is really cool to see.
7: Yeah.
5: But the world is really, really noisy
7: when
5: it comes to this topic.
7: March 9th, 2020 was a pivotal day for you. What happened, and why did that change things?
5: Yeah. So it's so funny because, you know, you think that you have to have this massive rock bottom moment where you get arrested or go to jail or DUI or your family is about to break up. But for me, it was just, I woke up, it was the anniversary of my mom's passing 2 years on. I had been drinking the night before, but it wasn't like anything major. We just had friends over. But I remember the heaviness of that day because it was the anniversary of her passing. I was just so, so depressed. And the alcohol doesn't help because it's a depressant. Yeah. And I was just so, so sad. And I was looking through my phone. And I had a popular blog at the time. And so I was really public facing and everything looked really shiny and happy. And I got to go be a commentator for Sky News for the royal wedding of Meghan and Harry. So I was looking at all these pictures and I'm like, this is not real because my heart is broken and I'm so sad and I'm so far from Jesus and I'm not who he has called me to be and I'm not the wife I want to be and I'm not the mother I want to be. And so I looked in the mirror and I was like, Jesus, I need to take a break from alcohol. I knew he told me. It was the first thing that I needed to look at.
7: So that's a great first step. But then that second step was filled with anxiety and fear.
5: Oh, yes.
7: So what was that kind of, I hate to say it in this context, but like deal making with the Lord.
5: Yeah.
7: What was that quid pro quo? Lord, I need to stop this. Will you help me? And if you do, I'll tithe more. You know what I'm saying? You know, I mean, what did you bargain with the Lord or just say, Lord, I need your help?
5: I said I needed your help, but I really went into it with a very experimental mindset of I never thought I'd be sitting here doing this.
7: I know.
5: I thought it was just going to be a break. I thought I was just going to go on like a cleanse, right? Or like, and this is why it's a 40-day fast, because it's the perfect like intro into just try this and see what God has for you. But that's what I thought it was going to be. And so there wasn't a ton of bargaining because I was like, I'm just going to do kind of a fast and then I'll be able to moderate and everything will be fine. But God taught me so much more.
7: Well, and again, that's that distinction where you become dependent, when it becomes an idol, like
5: yes.
7: you said.
5: Yes.
7: Now, when you started out, you were talking to your friends. That was part of your anxiety, my social circles.
5: Yes.
7: I mean, everybody drinks wine with mm-hmm. dinner. What am I going to do?
5: Yeah.
7: And will they look the other way and scorn me?
5: Yes.
7: But even your doctor was like, you don't have a problem.
5: Yes.
7: That's an interesting observation
5: yes.
7: that he was probably seeing other patients
5: mm-hmm.
7: that you manage alcohol. And,
5: mm-hmm.
7: you know, if you have a couple glasses at dinner, that's
5: yeah.
7: okay. But how did you communicate? No, I'm not okay. And how did he respond? He or she?
5: Yeah. So that conversation was actually after I had totally found freedom. And so the conversation was, I stopped drinking. And she was like, oh my gosh, you never told me that you had any sort of problem. But I have heard from so many women that get that kind of green light confirmation, if you will, to keep drinking because their doctor just kind of says, oh, you're fine. Have a couple glasses of wine to relax because your work or the kids are really stressful. So that messaging is still, comes back to what we were saying about the world being really loud.
7: Right. That's
5: yeah.
7: part of their medicinal
5: yes.
7: approach, right?
5: Yeah.
7: Use wine as a
5: mm-hmm.
7: a thing to bring you down a little bit, to
5: yes.
7: unwind.
5: To unwind,
7: as
5: yeah.
7: you said. You know, an aspect of your story that really intrigued me is your mom. She was not a drinker,
5: mm-hmm.
7: and then something happened, and
5: mm-hmm.
7: she began to drink more. I mean, you must have, were you seeing your mom as the future you?
5: Yes, yes.
7: What was her story, and how did it impact you?
5: So she had never, as you said, never had a drop of alcohol my whole life. And then it was when I was in law school, she kind of picked it up again. And I think it was very much a coping mechanism. She had a really hard childhood and a hard life. And so now that I'm here, I can see all of the ways that she was likely using it. But it just tore our relationship apart and changed her personality. And so that was like really, really devastating to me because she would get really angry for no reason. And I was living abroad at the time. So
7: yeah.
5: the conversations on the phone that used to be super happy and loving and supportive just changed. And so that was so hard for me.
7: So while she was raising the kids, she was not drinking.
5: Correct.
7: I mean, that's admirable.
5: Yes, 100%.
7: Especially if she didn't deal with the things that were
5: yes.
7: causing her to lean into
5: yes,
7: alcohol.
5: Yes, 100%.
7: But she went back to it.
5: Yeah, and, so
7: yeah.
5: I'm really blessed in that way because I talk to women all the time that their story is they see it with their own parents or grandparents all the time.
7: Yeah.
5: And so that impacts then the way that they drink. But I was blessed in that way. But it did change when she was older. Yes,
6: mm.
5: yeah.
6: Did you feel, Christy, that there was kind of a triggering moment when your mom passed away and that's when the slide occurred for you with alcohol?
5: No, it was very much progressive. And I think that's such a great question because it brings up how sneaky alcohol can be and how addictive it can be and how it can, a small opening can become one glass a night, two glasses a night. And that is because of how highly addictive actually alcohol is.
6: Mm-hmm.
5: And so it was a very slippery slope. But when I knew that I needed to at least take a break, it was the Holy Spirit very much saying, I have more for you. I have
7: yeah.
5: something else.
7: Christy, let me ask you this. This is an interesting question, I think, but you know, Jesus drank wine. His
5: mm-hmm.
7: first miracle was
5: yeah.
7: moving, you know, turning water into wine.
5: Yep.
7: For those people who would say to you, well, you know, if Jesus had
5: mm-hmm.
7: a drink of wine at a meal, et cetera,
5: yeah.
7: why is that not okay for us?
5: Yeah. So that is the name of our podcast. But Jesus drank wine.
7: Okay.
5: My beautiful co-host is sitting in your gallery. so we heard that so often.
7: Yeah.
5: I heard that at Bible study. She heard it at church. Like, we just heard that all the time. And we use it ourselves as this kind of like confirmation, like, it must be fine, right? And so, of course, it's in the Bible, but there's also so many warnings about not getting drunk and not using alcohol to get drunk. And so that, again, just like we were saying, is a slippery slope.
7: Mm. Spiritually speaking, I mean, again, that's an interesting insight that, you know, people will say, well, they didn't have good drinking water. Wine
5: yes.
7: was at least a pure liquid.
5: Mm-hmm.
7: But again, the scripture's clear, don't drink unto drunkenness.
5: Yeah.
7: Right?
5: And I talk about in the book as well that the alcohol by volume, ABV, is so different, obviously, in the biblical times as it is today. It is so much stronger.
6: Mm.
5: And with communion, I read a lot about this, obviously, for the book. They used to cut the wine with water so that it was very heavily diluted when they would be using it at, say, a
7: Passover. I'm sure that motivation was it lasted longer, right? We could get twice
5: as
7: many
5: strong,
7: people.
5: But it
7: communion.
5: Wasn't as strong.
7: Mm. Yeah,
5: so,
7: that's true,
5: yeah.
7: of course. Your drinking also impacted your marriage negatively.
5: Mm-hmm. Yes.
7: Again, for a person who's a Christian that's leaning on this.
5: Yeah.
7: And you're not seeing it. I'll just make that assumption.
5: Mm-hmm.
7: How was it impacting your marriage? And did your husband say, honey, something's wrong?
5: Yeah. He was the very first person that I said I needed to take a break. And he was so supportive.
7: Mm.
5: But obviously, when you're drinking, if you've had too much, you don't remember things, right? It completely hijacks your prefrontal cortex and your memory-making ability. And so we would drink. And it started off, you know, again, going back to the slippery slope thing, very, you know, innocent, a couple glasses of wine with dinner. But then we wouldn't remember and we would end up arguing. And then I used to do this thing, so embarrassing, but I would make notes in my phone with one eye open because I had been drinking, of like the parts of the argument that I wanted to win the next morning, because I was obviously right.
7: And then, I know you.
5: Yeah. And then, of course, I would read the notes the next morning and have no idea what they said or what we thought about. And so it was just like it was building on that. And
7: I'm thinking of volume. You know, you're writing to women and the caution to women to not mm-hmm. let life overcome you and use this as a crutch to cope.
5: Mm-hmm.
7: I know a very specific situation, a man, a friend in my life who had terrible back pain.
5: Mm-hmm.
7: I mean, terrible. He could not sleep. And he fell into the habit of drinking like a bottle of wine in the evening just to get sleepy.
5: Yeah.
7: And that then later, you know, Christian mm-hmm. man, but you know, he was trying to go to bed, and you know, that created problems for him a year in, 2 years in, and then he had to recalibrate and reconnect. So although we're talking about women and those things, I mean, men, for those kinds of reasons, just pain in your body, and it seems to get you to sleep a little quicker so you can sleep a little deeper.
5: Yeah.
7: But you would say, don't do that.
5: Mm-hmm. No, and there's so much in the book about this. There's a whole day on just sleep. And to a kind of bigger point, we think that we know a lot about alcohol, but jumping into the science of how it actually affects our brains and bodies was so incredibly helpful for me, because that was one of my reasons too. It was like, oh, I'll have a couple glasses of red wine to help me sleep. But I was actually like putting myself, like I was anesthetizing myself. And women will relate to this. It's the 3 a.m. wake up where you've had a couple glasses of wine and your mind starts spinning and your mouth feels like you just swallowed a sweater. And it didn't actually give you any sleep. It just knocked you out, like you were being anesthetized for a surgery. And so you don't get that deep restorative rest that your brain and your body needs to function and properly do all the things that God has for you.
7: Mm-hmm. There was a time that you had a barbecue, and this shows the impact toward your children. Mm-hmm. I'm sure you were feeling like, I'm sure the kids don't realize what's happening. Mm-hmm. They wouldn't be that observant.
5: Yeah.
7: But they were.
5: Yeah, that is one of the messages that, because I think what a great thing to bring up with this story is the shame of it all, because a mom and any woman actually can relate to. I think when we're talking about struggling with alcohol as a Christian woman, there's this double layer of shame, because you're kind of in this shame about drinking, but then you're in this double layer of shame because you're like, I'm a Christian. Why am I drinking so much? And that is even compounded when it's related to your children. And so one of the things I felt a lot of shame about was, oh my gosh, what did the kids see, right? As far as, you know, having too much to drink and giving them a bath, or not wanting to get up and play on a Saturday morning because I had a quote unquote migraine / hangover. I realized that the kids were so much more in tune to more than I thought they were. And I'm just so blessed that I'm on the other side of this and I can talk to them about it now. They're both teenagers now and they can have those conversations with me like, oh, well, you weren't fun and now you're really fun because you actually want to hang out with us.
7: Mm.
5: And,
7: oh, interesting.
5: And so to your point, yes, I think that they do recognize a lot more than we give them credit for.
7: You know, in the book, you elaborate on shame and how it doesn't necessarily motivate change. It can deepen the guilt that you feel. As a Christian, how do you manage that shame? And I think women in particular, they really can load on the guilt.
5: Mm-hmm.
7: I'm far better than men.
5: Mm-hmm.
7: Men, I think it's our ego that kind of prevents that. No, it's her problem. Adam did it to Eve, right? It's the woman.
5: Yeah.
7: But women have an unbelievable capacity to look at their own weaknesses before blaming other people.
5: Yes. And this is a science thing that fascinated me, which is, I talk about this in the book, is that when you're in that place of shame, you are in the part of your brain that's like fight or flight. And so you cannot access your prefrontal cortex, which is the logical part of your brain. And so what do most women, myself included, do to get out of that place is that you end up drinking more because you just want to ease that tension. I remember just reading the story of Mary Magdalene and like her being forgiven and then given this incredible opportunity to go share the gospel. And I just thought, okay, God, like if you can forgive her, and by the way, everybody else in the Bible, right?
7: Yeah.
5: All the misfits. Yeah, then you can forgive me. And so obviously it was a process of asking for forgiveness from my husband for things and lots to God, to friends, but it's a process that he has been so gracious and in his perfect timing helped me work through.
7: Mm-hmm. You know, Christy, I think as Christians so often we see God as a grandfatherly figure who carries a big stick.
5: Mm-hmm.
7: And you could fill in what the sin might be.
5: Mm-hmm.
7: You know, if it's drinking until you're drunk or,
5: right.
7: You know, pornography.
5: Right.
7: You fill in the blank.
5: Right.
7: I think as humans, we lean into that feeling like grandpa's watching.
5: Yeah.
7: God is watching and he's got a stick. And if we misbehave, he's going to strike us over the knuckles or something.
5: Yeah.
7: That's not God's character.
5: Mm-mm.
7: That's not. He's trying to pull you into a healthier direction.
5: Yes.
7: But speak to that experience because you had it, that it isn't the shame and the guilt.
5: Mm-hmm.
7: That is not where God wants you to be.
5: Yeah. No, and this was the beauty of this whole journey for me is that putting alcohol in the rear view gave me the opportunity to get to know who Jesus is and what his character is and that he does forgive. And I can't remember who said it. It might have been someone in our community, but you don't realize you need grace till you need it.
7: Yeah.
5: And that was me. Like I needed the grace and the compassion and the forgiveness from a loving father. And when I turned to him and got to know him, that is what I got.
7: You offer some advice for dealing with triggers. You know, triggers is such a big word, and you know, you're triggering me, and you know, as a mom, maybe explain triggers that were triggering you as a mom, and then what does it mean to play the tape forward twice, which you talk about in the book.
5: Yeah. One of the exercises I go through in the book is to just name these triggers, and there's a special mention, for example, for summer, because there can be a lot of triggers. For example, rosé is everywhere. If you're used to drinking at the beach or on your back porch, or you're always drinking at a barbecue, all of those can be triggers. And so there's a really helpful exercise in the book of naming those and then choosing what you would do differently. It's the stimulus and response, right? So kind of identifying what the stimulus is and then figuring out how your response is going to change. And so that is really helpful. And one of the exercises then when you're faced with a trigger that is so, so helpful and one of the favorites of our community members and my clients is play the tape forward. And by that I mean, if you have the drink, what does the rest of the evening and the next day and all of it look like? Play that tape forward.
7: What's the cost of it?
5: Yes.
7: Yeah.
5: Are you going to sleep? How are you going to be getting the kids ready for school in the morning? Mm. What's your work day going to look like? And then what ends up happening when you play that tape all the way to the end of the day is normally I'm going to have a drink to take the edge off of how I'm feeling. And so it's a, you know, perpetual cycle. And then play that exact tape forward again, not having had the drink. Do you sleep better? Do you have more energy? Are you able to get up and read your Bible or make it to church or whatever it is? And then you get to kind of choose between those two paths. And that will be tricky for the woman who doesn't have any experience of being a non-drinker. And so what I say to that woman is just keep an open mind and keep God really, really close to you.
7: Yeah.
5: Because if you, and that was me, I had no experience. I had done life for decades just having wine all the time. And so I had no idea what it would look like not to have wine at the barbecue, at the party, at the wedding, at the whatever, at the Bible study, whatever it is. And so just give yourself the time to try it, because see how God will show up for you, because he's so good.
7: You know, Christy, this has been great. Right at the end here, I'm back to that question I asked toward the beginning, which was, you know, for that woman that's in that spot where you were.
5: Yeah.
7: So I'd ask it in that context for a woman, maybe dozens of women who are either listening or watching right now, who are drinking, and they're doing it exactly as you're describing it.
5: Mm-hmm.
7: It's no big deal, but it was back then when you didn't have your kind of spiritual attunement.
5: Yeah.
7: And How would you describe, or what would you say to that woman to kind of arrest her thinking about this? What do you say to her?
5: God loves you so much, and you are not alone. And it doesn't matter how much you're drinking. It can be a couple glasses or a lot of glasses, but if it's getting in the way of your relationship with Jesus, just see what he has for you. He might have so much more on the other side. And again, I'll come back to it again because I just want to drive it home. You're not alone, because the women that come to our community, they think they are the only ones. And we have so many women in different ages and stages, and they're afraid that they can't talk about this. And so, again, you're not alone.
7: Yeah. Christy, I appreciate your courage to mm-hmm. talk about this. And it's one of those hidden things in the church. It's
5: yes.
7: kind of beneath the bar, mm-hmm. so to speak. We don't talk about it, but yep. it's happening, and mm-hmm. people are suffering because of it.
5: Yeah.
7: Children are certainly suffering
5: yes.
7: because they're not getting 100%
5: yes.
7: of their mom or
5: mm-hmm.
7: their dad.
5: Yeah.
7: And I just want to say thanks for that vulnerability. Mm-hmm. Thank you so much.
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15: In this bulletin, Labor negotiating with the Greens on tax legislation, and the Socceroos prepare to take on the US. With the details, I'm Naomi Miller. The federal government says it's negotiating with the Greens to have its tax changes passed through the Senate. Labor has already been forced to retreat on the extent of its changes to capital gains and scrap its proposed 30% tax on testamentary trusts. The Greens say they're disappointed with the government's move, claiming the reforms should have gone further, but Treasurer Jim Chalmers argues he consulted with business on the tax changes and has reached a sensible compromise.
16: In recognition that nobody has the numbers on their own in the Senate, we need the support of other parties in order to pass this really important legislation. So we've been engaging with the Greens on these proposals.
15: The opposition says Labor's capital gains tax changes should be axed entirely. Motorists are looking to cut back on driving as the end of the fuel subsidy looms. Compare the Market found nearly 60% will drive less from next week because of costs. More than 11% say they'll just work from home more often. Around 1,300 Australian motor neurone disease patients have contributed to a database, with scientists hoping it will lead to new therapies and better survival rates. Around 90% of cases appear to occur randomly in people with no family history of the disease. The US Vice President has taken aim at Israeli leaders who are criticising the United States deal to end the conflict with Iran. American officials have said they expect the memorandum to lead to a ceasefire across the region, including in Lebanon. Far-right members of the Israeli cabinet have said the deal is bad for Israel and the entire free world. J.D. Vance has issued this warning in response.
10: The problem for Israel is not Donald J. Trump. And anybody in Israel who thinks their biggest problem is the President of the United States needs to wake up and smell the reality of the situation that country is in.
15: The agreement involves the US terminating all types of sanctions on Iran. The UK's Christian Institute has revealed that a baby born after just 22 weeks of pregnancy in the United Arab Emirates has gone home after spending more than 6 months in hospital. Baby Talia weighed a tiny 400 grams at birth and was given a 30% chance of survival. She gradually put on weight and grew stronger with no signs of any brain damage. The Christian Institute says every story like Talia's is wonderful and highlights the absurdity of the current laws in the UK, which allows abortions up to 24 weeks. And the Jersey City Council in the US state of New Jersey will allow a Christian flag to fly at City Hall during this year's long-standing Children of Faith parade. The city withdrew permission last year, leading to a legal challenge, pointing out the refusal was in violation of the First Amendment on free speech and religion. The Socceroos are preparing for tomorrow morning's long-awaited clash with host nation USA. The two nations developed a rivalry after a hot-tempered friendly late last year, further incensed when American pundits celebrated Australia as easy group stage opponents. Former Socceroo Craig Foster has told Channel 9, Australia has never wanted to win a game as badly as this one.
11: It's fired up Australia. It's certainly fired up the team. And not that they need any further motivation, but that little tiny bit, you know, where they feel disrespected, that's the one thing you don't want to do against Aussies in any forum.
15: This morning, the Canadians beat Qatar 6-0. That's the latest Vision National News. I'm Naomi Millam.
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0: That was God Ain't Done by Miles Minnick and Sam Rivera. And to start the afternoon, the hour, and to bracket off, What a God by One House. Good afternoon. Thanks for tuning in to Rema.cc on the Central Coast. Frank, thanks for your company. And I hope you're having a relaxing day, especially if you're at home. 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

Hi, this is your General Manager, Rick Broom. No doubt you've heard by now, our mid-year appeal fell short of target by about $50,000. I'm asking you to help us bridge the gap so we can keep Remus Central Coast alive. 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
5: That was Worth by Mariah. And yes, in God's eyes, you are worth it because God loved you so much that he sent his only begotten son to die on the cross for you and for me and for the sin of the world. That's how much you are valuable in God's eyes. Before we go to our next track by Mercy Me, Psalm 103, 1-5 says, "Bless the Lord, O my soul, all that is within me. Bless his holy name. Bless the Lord, O my soul, and forget not all his benefits, who forgives all your iniquity, who heals all your diseases, who redeems your life from the pit, who crowns you with steadfast love and mercy, who satisfies you with good, so that your youth is renewed like the eagles."

0: This is The Big Question with Dr. Ellie Gonzalez, brought to you by Good News Unlimited, tackling the big questions in a simple and positive way.
1: And today's big question, what is faith?
2: Well, the way that non-Christians and Christians use the word faith is different. Non-Christians often use faith to describe believing in something with no evidence. And that's confusing because when Christians talk about faith, that's not what they mean at all. What Christians mean when they talk about faith is much more about trust within a relationship. Here's how it works. When our daughter Rebecca was little, I'd stand her up on our kitchen table and then I'd take a few steps back and I'd say, "Jump, Rebecca, jump!" She never hesitated. She would just launch her tiny body off that table with a squeal of delight, fly through the air right into my arms. Did she have scientific evidence that I'd catch her? Did she calculate the parabolic trajectory of her body and the force with which it would land to see if I was strong enough to catch her? No, because we're talking about faith. Faith isn't based on scientific evidence. Faith is based on a different kind of evidence. Faith is based on relational evidence. It's not worse than scientific evidence, it's just different. The evidence that my daughter had that I would catch her was that I loved her, and that's all she needed to know. Christians believe that the physical world around us is not all there is. We believe that there's a spiritual world, and because it isn't material, it can't be measured through scientific means. We believe that it's there, and we trust in God's activity on our behalf. In a way, faith has two parts to it. The first part is believing that something is true, and the second part is acting on that belief by trusting it. That's why Martin Luther King Jr. said that faith is taking the first step even when you can't see the whole staircase. Faith is even more than just trusting, really. It's trusting a person, Jesus Christ. And one reason why God sent Jesus into the world is so that our faith need never be blind. He came as a real human being and lived among us. The historical facts are all there for his life, death, and even for his resurrection. So I reckon I've got a solid base of evidence for my faith. At the end of the day, we all believe in something, whether we admit it or not. The question is, where will your faith lead you?
0: For more, contact goodnewsunlimited.com.

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2: That was Can't Stop Me by Toby Mac. 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Thanks for tuning in to rema.cc on the Central Coast. I'm Frank. 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But before we go to that track, virtual escape rooms are virtual versions of physical escape rooms where players solve puzzles and clues to escape a themed room within a given time limit. 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
3: In this bulletin, Australia's migrant intake labelled out of control and WA police trialling facial recognition cameras. With more, I'm Jaden James. Startup founders are concerned about their carve-out from the federal government's tax changes. Labor will let some in the industry keep the capital gains tax discount if their company meets their innovation criteria. Some in the sector argue the requirements don't have a clear definition of what qualifies as a startup. The spotlight remains on Australia's immigration policy after the country's population ticked over 28 million. The number released earlier this month shows the population grew by over 412,000 last year, 70% of that figure coming from migrants. National spokesman for Sustainable Population Australia, Michael Bayliss, says Labor is setting itself up for defeat in the next election if it fails to rein in its policy.
4: Let's just call a spade a spade. Tell it as it is. You've lost control of our immigration program, or you're caving in completely to vested business interests who want a big Australia because, you know, that gives them more profits.
3: A little more than 181,000 international migrants settled in New South Wales last year. For the first time in Australia, WA police are trialling real-time facial recognition cameras. Chelsea Bowden reports.
5: The cameras will be set up in public areas with a marked police car nearby. The technology will scan faces, alerting police in real time if there's a match with a person in their database. The people on that database will include suspected serious offenders, those with outstanding arrest warrants, child sex offenders, and missing people. If you're not on that list, your face will be blurred and your data won't be stored. Signage will also be in place to let people know that the cameras are in use. Police say they'll assess the community's response to the new technology after a 3 to 6 month trial.
3: Chelsea Bowden reporting. Overseas, a Ukrainian drone strike targeting Russia's capital has closed all four major airports, disrupting more than 500 flights. Moscow officials have confirmed at least 17 people were injured after intercepted drones caused collateral damage to residential high-rises. The city's biggest oil refinery was also targeted in what's now Ukraine's largest strike since the war with Russia began. A six-year-old boy with six toes on both feet is finally able to run freely and play football with his friends, thanks to the Christian medical charity Mercy Ships. Abu Bakar is from Sierra Leone, which has just two reconstructive plastic surgeons. Mercy Ships volunteer surgeons operated on the boy, and other specialists provided 2 weeks of rehab. As a parting gift, the ship's medical team gave Abu Bakar his first pair of shoes. A group of Muslims have attacked a Christian convert at a church inside a refugee camp in South Sudan. The victim, Drake Harron, said he expected to be targeted over his new faith, but explained that where God has delivered him has been worth the risk. Persecution watchdog International Christian Concern said the church should have been a protected space. In sport, Rinki Hijikata has upset second seed Yizi Lehechka to join Alex de Minaur in the quarterfinals at the Queen's Club Championship in London. Hijikata says the Aussies come into their own on grass courts.
6: You know it as well as I do, the Aussies love playing on the grass. I feel like we all just kind of spawn for this time of year, and it's great to see you. You can kind of hang out with all the Aussie boys.
3: Hijikata won 4-6, 7-5, 7-6. And co-host Canada has put on a show for home fans at the FIFA World Cup, dominating Qatar 6-0 in Vancouver. The Middle East nation hit by two red cards, reducing them to 9 players on the field. That's the latest Vision National News. I'm Jaden James.
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That was Forever and Amen by Bella Taylor Smith, and Top of the Bracket and the Hour, Testify by Joel Vaughan. Good afternoon. Thanks for tuning in to Remo.cc on the Central Coast. I'm Frank. 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
1: If you're interested in early Australian history or early family histories, then you are welcome to attend meetings of the Fellowship of the First Fleeters. These are descendants of the people who arrived in Australia on the 26th of January, 1788 on the First Fleet. You don't need to be related to a First Fleeter to attend, and

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Thank You for the Cross by Tyrone Wells. And yes, we should be thankful and grateful that Jesus went to the cross for you and me to cover our sins and the sin of the world. And that's something to really be thankful for all the time. Up next, we've got Phil Wickham with This Is Our God. But before we go to that track, Psalm 103 verses 1 to 3 says, "Bless the Lord, O my soul, and all that is within me, bless his holy name. Bless the Lord, O my soul, and forget not all his benefits, who forgives all your iniquity, who heals all your diseases, who redeems your life from the pit, who crowns you with steadfast love and mercy, who satisfies you with good, so that your youth is renewed like the eagles."

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1: 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John 15:12-13.
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0: Are you a Louis Armstrong fan? Hi, I'm Liz Oakes, and I am. And a while ago, I was listening to a program on the radio all about Louis. Every time I hear that wonderful gravelly voice, I can't help but smile. What a wonderful shining talent he had. And I realised as I listened, I knew a lot of the music, but I didn't know much about the man. Louis was born into a poor family in New Orleans. His father walked out on the family when Louis was just a baby. And his mother ended up working as a prostitute. And Louis turned out to be a bit of a rebel in his youth. When he started playing, people actually threw tomatoes at him. Imagine that. Some people took such offence at this new type of music called jazz. Well, Louis could have felt negatively about his upbringing, but instead he said he drew inspiration from it. He put his energy and his passion into his music, and in doing so, he let his light shine for the whole world to see. Nelson Mandela once made a great speech about shining. He said, "There's nothing enlightened about shrinking so that other people won't feel insecure around you. We are all meant to shine, as children do. And it's not just in some of us, it's in everyone. As we let our own light shine, we unconsciously give other people permission to do the same."
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That was Crazy Good by Hayley Jones. Good afternoon. Thanks for tuning in to Rima.cc on the Central Coast. I'm Frank, and thanks for your company. Before we go to Crowder with Red Letters, a very big thank you for those of you who donated to our mid-year appeal. 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
2: In this bulletin, a major political activist group facing a decline in donations and the Victorian justice system scrutinised. Good afternoon, I'm Jaden James. The left-wing political body that disrupted Pauline Hanson's Canberra speech this week is attempting to revive its fortunes. Gabriel Hodson has the details.
3: GetUp has claimed credit for rolling out a banner at a speech by the One Nation leader, but a News Corp investigation has found the group's bleeding money and staff. The progressive political outfit had more than 70 employees in 2022. Now that's reportedly down to a dozen. And while it had $4 million in cash 4 years ago, it ended last financial year with $104,000 in the bank. There are also reports the biggest ever spend on one electorate in GetUp's 20-year history was on the Farrer by-election, where it failed to stop One Nation candidate David Farley, who officially took office earlier this month.
2: Gabriel Hodson reporting. Queensland's CFMEU is being likened to mafia-style organised crime as more evidence is handed down in the Commission of Inquiry. The state's construction industry could face sweeping anti-racketeering reforms. It comes as a number of experts have determined the organisation has displayed many hallmarks of an organised crime group. The Victorian opposition has called out the Premier for not being tough enough on youth criminals after a teen who attacked an off-duty police officer was set free just days after being released following a firebombing. The 16-year-old, who was serving a 12-month supervision order at the time, walked free from a children's court yesterday. Shadow Police Minister Brad Batten says the justice system can't even protect Victoria police officers.
4: Serious assaults and arson are not in the criteria here for adult time. And you look at Queensland, they've put them in, and we've put forward a package for the government to have this in their system. James Newbury was actually one that put forward a bill just recently, and the government wouldn't even let us debate it to bring arson in as a new offence.
2: This comes as latest Victorian crime data shows a drop in the amount of teenagers being awarded bail. Overseas, US Vice President J.D. Vance has criticised Israeli leaders for their public backlash against the newly signed peace deal with Iran. Mr. Vance is dismissing Israel's security concerns, arguing that America has earned the trust of the region and remains Israel's only powerful ally. The Vice President also stating that military forces alone cannot solve every national security problem. An outbreak of the Ebola virus in the Eastern Democratic Republic of the Congo and Uganda has been extremely disruptive for Christian ministries in the region. David Durance of the Teach Beyond Ministry says the fear surrounding the emergency issue is palpable. He told Mission Network News that Christian aid agencies are actively seeking God's guidance.
5: There are decisions that people need to make in terms of safety, and there's decisions that we need to make in terms of being courageous and saying, hey, we still can offer this because there actually is low risk or no risk. And that just requires an incredible level of discernment. Any point where there's fear, where we hear the cries of anguish, we know that the gospel can be really well heard in those moments.
2: His prayer is that God will open doors to make missions work in the region possible. In sport, Israel Folau has expressed disappointment with the NRL for blocking his return to rugby league. The dual international had been in talks with the West Tigers, but negotiations have since ended. His wife Maria has taken to social media, explaining they were blocked by ARL Commission member and Tigers legend Wayne Pearce.
6: Everyone has given the all clear bar Wayne Pearce, who is on the commission. His reasoning behind not wanting Izzy to play is because of inclusiveness, whatever that means.
2: Israel Folau hasn't played in the NRL for 16 years. That's the latest Vision National News. I'm Jaden James.
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Good afternoon. You're tuned in to rema.cc on the Central Coast. I'm Frank. Thanks for tuning in and thanks for your company. That was Burn by Ren Collective, and to start the hour and the bracket off, Alia Lara with Matthew 6:33. Up next, we got Third Day with Get On. But before we do go to that track, Psalm 103, verses 1 to 5 says, "Bless the Lord, O my soul, and all that is within me. Bless his holy name. Bless the Lord, O my soul, and forget not all his benefits, who forgives all your iniquity, who heals all your diseases, who redeems your life from the pit, who crowns you with steadfast love and mercy, who satisfies you with good, so that your youth is renewed like the eagles."

0: 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Hello, I'm Chuck Swindoll. Vision sees God's presence, perceives God's power. Vision focuses on God's plan in spite of any obstacles. When you have vision, it affects your attitude. Your attitude is optimistic rather than pessimistic. Your attitude stays positive rather than turns to the negative. So, when a situation comes that cuts your feet out from under you, you don't throw up your arms and panic, and you don't give up. Instead, you say, "Lord, this is your moment. This is where you take charge."
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That was Love Breakthrough by Toby Mac. Good afternoon. Thanks for tuning in to Rima.cc on the Central Coast. Frank. And virtual escape rooms are virtual versions of physical escape rooms where players solve puzzles and clues to escape a themed room within a given time limit. Participants interact within the virtual environment through computer simulations and wireless VR headsets and controllers. 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

Australia. That was Fight My Fight For Me by Citizen Way. Good afternoon. Thanks for tuning in to Rima.cc on the Central Coast. I'm Frank, and it is just about time for me to say goodbye. But before I sign off, Psalm 103, 1-5 says, "Bless the Lord, O my soul, and all that is within me, bless his holy name. Bless the Lord, O my soul, and forget not all his benefits, who forgives all your iniquity, who heals all your diseases, who redeems your life from the pit, who crowns you with steadfast love and mercy, who satisfies you with good, so that your youth is renewed like the eagles." Well, that's about it from me, but please stay tuned because we've still got great Christian artists coming up. And after the 3 o'clock news, Mick will be in to take you through to 6:30. Thanks for sharing your afternoon with me and letting me be part of your afternoon. I really do appreciate it. I'll catch you next time. And just remember, Jesus loves you. He really does. Bye for now.

0: G'day. Here's my mate Richard with another secret from the shed.
1: Men have a nothing box. What a glorious empty place it is. Every man listening to me right now will know what I'm talking about. When your wife or girlfriend asks, "Penny, for your thoughts?" And you go, "Nothing." And she just won't believe you. Every woman who is listening right now, believe him. He is thinking about absolutely nothing. A nothing box is a gift. It is the ability to zone out, to daydream. It soothes a man's stress, and it is the fertile ground of creativity. We need our nothing boxes several times a day, especially when we get home from work, just for a few minutes. We need to sit and stare into the distance and notice our breath and be okay with that. Drag him out of his nothing box and he can be restless and distracted. But give a man a few minutes of nothing and he will be fully present for hours. I'm Richard Fay for the Centre for Men, helping men become real. I've been thinking about a new thing. I ain't rolling.

Hi, this is your General Manager, Rick Broom. No doubt you've heard by now, our mid-year appeal fell short of target by about $50,000. I'm asking you to help us bridge the gap so we can keep Remus Central Coast alive. Over the last year, we have pruned every expense we possibly could without dramatically impacting what you hear on Rema. If we have to prune more, you'll definitely notice it. 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
2: In this bulletin, a major political activist group facing a decline in donations and the Victorian justice system scrutinised. Good afternoon, I'm Jaden James. The left-wing political body that disrupted Pauline Hanson's Canberra speech this week is attempting to revive its fortunes. Gabriel Hodson has the details.
3: GetUp has claimed credit for rolling out a banner at a speech by the One Nation leader, but a News Corp investigation has found the group's bleeding money and staff. The progressive political outfit had more than 70 employees in 2022. Now that's reportedly down to a dozen. And while it had $4 million in cash 4 years ago, it ended last financial year with $104,000 in the bank. There are also reports the biggest ever spend on one electorate in GetUp's 20-year history was on the Farrah by-election, where it failed to stop One Nation candidate David Farley, who officially took office earlier this month.
2: Gabriel Hodson reporting. Queensland's CFMEU is being likened to mafia-style organised crime as more evidence is handed down in the Commission of Inquiry. The state's construction industry could face sweeping anti-racketeering reforms. It comes as a number of experts have determined the organisation has displayed many hallmarks of an organised crime group. The Victorian opposition has called out the Premier for not being tough enough on youth criminals after a teen who attacked an off-duty police officer was set free just days after being released following a firebombing. The 16-year-old, who was serving a 12-month supervision order at the time, walked free from a children's court yesterday. Shadow Police Minister Brad Batten says the justice system can't even protect Victoria police officers.
4: Serious assaults and arson are not in the criteria here for adult time. And you look at Queensland, they've put them in, and we've put forward a package for the government to have this in their system. James Newbury was actually one that put forward a bill just recently, and the government wouldn't even let us debate it to bring arson in as a new offence.
2: This comes as latest Victorian crime data shows a drop in the amount of teenagers being awarded bail. Overseas, US Vice President J.D. Vance has criticised Israeli leaders for their public backlash against the newly signed peace deal with Iran. Mr. Vance is dismissing Israel's security concerns, arguing that America has earned the trust of the region and remains Israel's only powerful ally. The Vice President also stating that military forces alone cannot solve every national security problem. An outbreak of the Ebola virus in the Eastern Democratic Republic of the Congo and Uganda has been extremely disruptive for Christian ministries in the region. David Durance of the Teach Beyond Ministry says the fear surrounding the emergency issue is palpable. He told Mission Network News that Christian aid agencies are actively seeking God's guidance.
5: There are decisions that people need to make in terms of safety, and there's decisions that we need to make in terms of being courageous and saying, hey, we still can offer this because there actually is low risk or no risk. And that just requires an incredible level of discernment. Any point where there's fear, where we hear the cries of anguish, we know that the gospel can be really well heard in those moments.
2: His prayer is that God will open doors to make missions work in the region possible. In sport, Israel Folau has expressed disappointment with the NRL for blocking his return to rugby league. The dual international had been in talks with the West Tigers, but negotiations have since ended. His wife Maria has taken to social media, explaining they were blocked by ARL Commission member and Tigers legend Wayne Pearce.
6: Everyone has given the all clear bar Wayne Pearce, who is on the commission. His reasoning behind not wanting Izzy to play is because of inclusiveness, whatever that means.
2: Israel Folau hasn't played in the NRL for 16 years. That's the latest Vision National News. I'm Jaden James.
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7: It's been a bit of a mixed day out there. Lots of cloud about. The weatherman's going for cloudy skies, clearing early tomorrow. The mercury peaked at about 19 around the coast today. And in Gosford tonight, we'll see lows of around 11 degrees. It's currently 19 in Gosford, 16 at Mangrove Mountain, 18 at Nora Head and 18 at Palm Beach. Tomorrow, we can expect a mostly sunny day with a top of 18 around Gosford, And then mostly sunny skies on Sunday with the mercury rising to around 17 degrees. And g'day, Jesus lovers. Welcome to Rumour Drive. I'm Mick. I'll be with you till about 6:30 this fabulous Friday. And if you need to feed the horses, sunset will be at 4:53 this evening. Trains, they're on time on the Central Coast, Newcastle lines and school zones in force till 4 o'clock. Watch out for kids. And stay tuned. Our Techno Gadget Report today is all about the life-saving drone for man overboard rescues. And if you've ever wondered how much one little molecule can actually do, I'll be telling you all about that a little later. Also, we'll be talking about how 24 billion stolen records recently ended up wide open on the internet for anyone to see. And if you're an iPhone user and wondering why you still have an iPhone now that Apple's paying billions to use Google's AI, I'll give you a few tips on the easy way to switch. It is 6 minutes past three.
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0: That was Josiah Queen and Brandon Lake with Can't Steal My Joy. You're on 94.9. 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
1: Rima Central Coast traffic update.
0: And the freeway is cranking along. 43 minutes to Jillaby from Wirunga. No issues out there today. Up around Oils and half a K. Traffic heading south on the Pacific Highway into the crossroads and a good run to Camwell. Coming in from Jillaby, a little slow coming into Minnesota Road. You've got just over half a K traffic coming into Mountain View Drive at the moment as well. Then a fairly good run across to Norahville. Teensy bit of traffic coming into Evans Road as well. Heading into Wyong from the north or south, no issues there. If you're heading up north on the Pacific Highway towards Camwell, you do have a few hundred metres of traffic heading up to the Sparks Road intersection. Wyong Road, it's looking fairly good right now. From Arimba down the Pacific Highway to Gosford, all is well. Traffic just starting to get a little thicker, sort of heading from Wyoming up to the Twin Roundabouts. Things in Gosford, not looking too bad. Racecourse Road does have probably 200 to 300 metres of traffic into the Gosford High School roundabout. Mans Road West Gosford doesn't look too bad. A few hundred metres of traffic heading south through Point Clare, then a good run down to Woi Woi, Blackwall Road. Just a tiny bit slow coming into Bowden Road to about Allfield Road and Ocean Beach Road from Railway Street down to Rawson Road at the moment. Empire Bay Drive, a little busy in both directions around the primary school at Empire Bay. Avoca Drive looks all right. Charles Cay, just starting to slow down above the high school, not looking too bad though. And Terrigal Drive, it looks all right. Central Coast Highway from Carryong moving fairly well all the way back up to Doyleson.

they actually launch them, and going back to find them is really hard. So researchers at the Technical University of Denmark, they're now developing a drone to save lives. Most people who tumble into the deep blue sea, well, they don't survive. But some clever researchers are building a giant flying robot to fix that. Yeah, this gadget is over 2 metres wide, weighs around 25 kilos, and it can fly for half an hour. It instantly zooms off the ship to hunt for the lost swimmer using thermal cameras and pretty clever maths. The machine drops a floating vest with a tracking signal to keep the person safe, and it shows rescuers exactly where to go. It can scan a whole square kilometre very quickly, and even lands back on the moving ship in just 3 seconds flat. The Danes, well, they might change their most celebrated export from Lego to drones soon. Yeah, who knows? Check out the pictures on the Radio with Mick Facebook page. And stay tuned. Up next, we've got Leanna Crawford with a song called How Can You Not? You're in the Mix with Mick on Rima Drive.

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2: One day we were fishing off the coast and this massive whale jumped right out of the water 20 metres from the boat. It scared the life out of us, but it was also so flipping awesome. My gut reaction was to laugh and yell and hug stuff because it was just so magnificent. What made it amazing is that it was so huge and so close. There's something in a person that desires to get close to big things. We want to climb the highest mountains, swim the furthest distance, hang glide over an active volcano. There's something within us that desires to get close to magnificence. I think it's because we're made in God's image and we crave getting close to something bigger than ourselves. What I love most about God is he is massive and huge and magnificent and powerful, but he's also accessible with arms open, hoping that we'd come close to him.
1: For more candid conversations on faith and mental well-being, check out sunburntsouls.com.

That was Rebecca St. James with a song called Stand. It is 25 minutes past three. And I've got a giveaway. Yes, it is time to escape virtual escape rooms. Virtual versions of physical escape rooms where players solve puzzles and clues to escape a themed room within a given time limit. Yeah, participants interact with the virtual environment through computer simulations and wireless VR headsets and controllers. Yeah, these rooms simulate the experience of a real-life escape room, offering immersive and engaging adventures for 2 to 5 players and take around 45 minutes. Minimum recommended age is 12 years, and station sponsors Central Coast VR at Erin Affair. They've provided a family pass for 4 people for us to give away. Yes, you can enter by pretty much going into our website. Yep, go to rema.cc, enter the draw there, and click on the Win a Family Pass button, which is right below the CCVR banner, and winners will be drawn and notified by email tomorrow. Yes, Saturday the 20th of June. Coming up next, John Reddick with a song called No Fear. You're in the mix with Mick. Good afternoon.

0: That was John Riddick with No Fear. You're on 94.9. 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
1: Remar's Central Coast weather update.
0: Man, we've had a, well, fairly cloudy day out there today. The weatherman is predicting cloudy skies clearing early tomorrow. The mercury peaked at about 19 on the coast today. And tonight we'll see lows of around 11 in Gosford. The thermometer is sitting on 19 in Gosford, 17 at Mangrove Mountain, 18 at Nora Head, and 18 at Palm Beach. Tomorrow we can expect a mostly sunny day with a top of 18 around Gosford, and then mostly sunny skies for Sunday with the mercury rising to around 17.
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0: The freeway is still 43 minutes to Jillaby from Warunga up around Oilson. You've got about half a K of traffic bouncing around on both Waihi Road and the Pacific Highway heading south into the crossroads. Then a good run down to Camwall if you're heading north from Camwall. Tiny bit of traffic coming up to Lake Haven Drive. From Jillaby across towards Camwall, you've got about, I'd say, 200 metres of traffic coming into Mountain View Drive, and it remains a fraction slow through to Walker Avenue. Then a good run through to Tookley. You've got a tiny bit of traffic around Evans Road, and coming back, you've got, I'd say, another 200 to 250 metres of traffic coming into Moss Avenue at the moment. Heading into Wyong from the north, a few hundred metres of traffic, about 150 metres if you're lucky, of traffic on the Tuggerah Strait heading north to Johnson Road. Wyong Road, a little busy coming into Tonka Street. That's in front of Westfield Tuggerah heading west. And heading northwest between the two Reliance Drive roundabouts, you've got a few hundred metres of traffic there. Also, half a K traffic in front of Mingara heading down to Tumby Creek Road. Heading south on the Pacific Highway from Marimba to Gosford, all is well in Gosford itself, Racecourse and Showground Road. Both have about half a kilometre of traffic heading up to the Gosford High School roundabout. And Donison Street, slow through to Mann Street from Showground Road. Mann's Road over at West Gosford, busy from before you even get to Dell Road all the way up to St Philip's Christian College. A couple of hundred metres of traffic at Point Clair heading south, then a good run to and through Woi Woi. No issues then over to Kingcumber. However, if you're on Avoca Drive from Mount Pleasant, about, I'd say, 700-800 metres out from Davistown Road, you've got traffic pretty much all the way through to the shops at Kingcumber, so a little slow over there. And from the high school at Terrigal, it's slow up Charles K Drive to the Scenic Highway. Terrigal Drive, a few minor slow bits coming into Portsmouth Road from the west. And coming into Ocean View Drive, you've got probably 300 metres of traffic there, again, from the west. And Central Coast Highway from Carryong, good down to West Gosford, a fraction slow over the Brian McGowan Bridge and round to East Gosford, not too bad. Then you've got a fairly good run from there back to Doyleson.
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2: Let's clap like this. Hey.

That was Elevation Worship with Hallelujah. It's 17 minutes to four. And have you ever wondered how much one little molecule can actually do? Well, according to numerous study details, GLP-1 medications like semaglutide, you know, people call it Ozempic or Wegovy, they're turning out to be absolute multitaskers. Yeah, these clever health helpers, they mimic your natural gut hormones to manage your appetite, blood sugar and digestion. And that's what we were told it was good for like a couple of years ago. Now people tracking these trials notice that users don't just shed 10 to 20% of their body weight. They're also dropping their bad cholesterol and they stop experiencing constant food cravings. It gets even cooler because these drugs actively shield your heart from attacks. They keep your kidneys running smoothly and they've been clearing fat out of people's liver. Scientists are also finding sweet evidence that the treatment can protect your brain from swelling, which might stall things like dementia. And if that isn't enough, it even helps people handle addictive habits, snooze better without sleep apnea, and moves pressure off aching joints, so arthritis doesn't feel like such a massive downer. And the latest is that it protects people from fractures. How about that? It's not perfect though. Some people, well, they experience side effects, but it is certainly a drug that appears to be getting better and better over time. Coming up next, Audio Adrenaline with a song called Never Gonna Be As Big As Jesus. You're tuned in to Rhema Drive with Mick.

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1: This is Mick Ayers from Rema Drive. As you've probably heard, our mid-year appeal fell short of target by about $50,000. And I'm asking you to help us bridge the gap so I can keep bringing you my techno gadget reports, life hacks, AI news, creation questions, and all the latest traffic and weather. And of course, all the latest from Jono, Jimbo, Micro, and the crew. 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
0: And the freeways cranking along, 43 minutes to Jillaby from Warunga. No issues there, and things are looking, well, a little slower up at Doyleson. You've got a little bit of traffic, I'd say nearly half a K coming down the Pacific Highway into the crossroads. 300 to 400 metres heading north on the Pacific Highway into the Doyleson crossroads. Good run down to Campbell, Jillaby to Noraville and back. No issues there. Now heading into Wyong, you do have a lot of traffic, I'd say a little over a kilometre of traffic heading south down towards the station right now, and a few hundred metres of traffic heading by Johnson Road if you're heading north on the Tuggerah Strait. A little bit more traffic on the northern side of the Wyong River heading into town. Wyong Road, it's busy in front of Mingara heading down to Tumby Creek Road. Half a K of sort of slow-ish traffic. From Rimba to Gosford on the Pacific Highway, things are looking okay. Racecourse Road, though, it's got nearly half a K of traffic coming into the Gosford High roundabout. And you've got about 400 to 500 metres of traffic heading north up to St Philip's Christian College on Mans Road, West Gosford. Coming off the Central Coast Highway onto Brisbane Water Drive, a little slow round to the Ambo Station, a couple of hundred metres of traffic at Point Clair, then a good run to Woi Woi. Over to Kingcumber, things are good on Empire Bay Drive, but wow, things are slow on Avoca Drive. You've got, I'd say, over a kilometre of traffic heading towards Davistown Road, but it doesn't stop. That traffic continues all the way through to the shops at Kingcumber, so quite slow over there. And heading up the hill, Charles K Drive at Terrigal, busy from the high school all the way up to the scenic highway. And you've got a bit of traffic now from, just past the Shell Servo at Terrigal, heading in towards Ocean View Drive. And Central Coast Highway heading over the Brian McGowan Bridge, a little busy, sort of the last bit of it from the top down, and that remains a little slow through to around Frederick Street. And from there, you've got a good run up to Forrester's Beach, where you've got probably 400 metres of traffic heading by Bellevue Road. And from there, you've got a fairly good run back to Doyleson.
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That was Olivia Lane with Woman at the Well. You're on Rima 94.9. It is 4 minutes to four. Coming up next, we've got Shine with Do You Believe in Love? But first, I'm going to tell you, my mate Jono, he told me that he threw a boomerang a few years back and he's been living in fear ever since.

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2: In this bulletin, Virgin makes changes to its travel credit scheme, more charges laid over a synagogue attack, and NRL action continuing tonight. With the latest news, I'm Gareth Stafford. The Albanese government is defending its tax backflip as anger over the changes continue to boil over. Michael Packey has more.
3: After weeks of backlash over Labor's budget measures, the Treasurer has made some changes in order to quell the anger. Businesses with a turnover of up to $10 million will now be able to claim the 50% capital gains tax discount. The proposed 30% tax on testamentary trusts has been scrapped, and startups will get concessions, but they'll have to meet the definition of an innovative business. Opposition leader Angus Taylor says it's a complete shambles.
4: We don't need a backflip. We don't need a carve-out. We need an axe to this.
3: Jim Chalmers admits Labor has lost political paint over the tax changes, but maintains reform is needed.
5: Even though they are contested, even though they are contentious.
3: The government is negotiating with the Greens over the next fortnight to get its measures passed through the Senate.
2: Michael Packey reporting. Virgin Australia will extend the travel period for its COVID credits program, but isn't moving the expiry date. The airline has been facing calls to scrap the expiration altogether. It's now extended the travel time, meaning people can spend the vouchers on flights up until May next year, but need to make the booking before the end of the month. Victoria Police have charged a third person over a fire that destroyed the Adass Israel Synagogue. Early morning worshippers were forced to flee when fire tore through the synagogue shortly after 4 a.m. on December 6, 2024. This morning, police charged a 20-year-old Airport West man with arson, endangering life and theft of a motor vehicle. Acting Assistant Commissioner Paul O'Halloran says that identifying those who are involved in anti-Semitic attacks of any nature remains a priority for Victoria Police.
6: This remains an active and ongoing JCT investigation, and I again appeal for anyone who has information in relation to this to come forward.
2: The man was charged over the fire while in custody for unrelated offences and will appear in court on Tuesday. The UK's Christian Institute has revealed that a baby born just after 22 weeks of pregnancy in the United Arab Emirates has gone home after spending more than 6 months in hospital. Baby Talia weighed a tiny 400 grams at birth and was given a 30% chance of survival. She gradually put on weight and grew stronger with no signs of any brain damage. The Christian Institute said every story like Talia's is wonderful and highlights the absurdity of the current laws in the UK, which allow abortion up to 24 weeks. The Jersey City Council in the US state of New Jersey will allow a Christian flag to fly at City Hall during this year's long-standing Children of Faith parade. The city withdrew permission last year, leading to a legal challenge, pointing out the refusal was in violation of the First Amendment on free speech and religion. To sport, and in the NRL, the Knights won't be underestimating the Dragons in tonight's Round 16 game in Newcastle. The Dragons are last on the ladder with just one win this season, but Knights coach Justin Holbrook says the Red V are a far better side than when they last met 6 weeks ago.
7: Yeah, big difference. Yeah, obviously since we played them a month now that they obviously beat the Broncos, had a good win against them, and the other three oppositions, they've really pushed in particular. You know, they've done tremendous in the first half.
2: Meantime, Jesse Arthurs is set to depart the Broncos and head overseas, signing with the Catalan Dragons in the French Super League from 2027 on a two-year contract. That's the latest Vision National News. I'm Gareth Stafford.
1: Remar's Central Coast weather update.
8: Well, we've had a lot of cloud about today. The weatherman's forecast, cloudy skies, clearing early tomorrow. The mercury peaked at about 19 on the coast today. And in Gosford tonight, we'll see lows of around 11 degrees. It's currently 19 degrees in Gosford, 16 at Mangrove Mountain, 18 at Nora Head, and 18 at Palm Beach. Tomorrow, we can expect a mostly sunny day with a top of 18 around Gosford, and then mostly sunny skies for Sunday, with the mercury rising to around 17 degrees. And stay tuned, coming up later in the Drive Time show, we'll be, well, would you like to know how 24 billion stolen records recently ended up wide open on the internet for anyone to see. We'll be talking about that. You're on Rima Drive with Mick. Thanks for joining me.
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0: is Don Reddy and Young Chris with Too Serious. You're on Rima 94.9. It's 8 minutes past four.
1: Rima Central Coast traffic update.
0: And things are still moving fairly well out there on the freeway. It's a 43-minute trip to Jillaby from Warunga. And here on the coast, let's start up north, up around Oilson. You've got about a kilometre of traffic, probably a little bit more, heading south on the Pacific Highway into the Doyleson Crossroads, about half a K traffic on Waihi Road heading south. Then a good run down to Campbell from Jillaby to Norahville and back. There's no issues. Heading south into Wyong, though, you've got about, I'd say, 800 metres of traffic heading down towards the station, 700 to 800 metres on the Tuggerah Strait heading north to Johnson Road, and a little bit on the northern side of the Wyong River as well. Wyong Road, not looking too bad at the moment. Pacific Highway from Marimba to Gosford, all is well. At Narara, though, it looks... Oh, actually, it's Niagara Park, just near Naruma Road. This is on Narara Valley Drive. It looks like the intersection of Naruma Road and Narara Valley Drive. There's been a car accident. Please take it easy if you're over there. That's near the public school. And in Gosford, we've got a bit of traffic on Racecourse Road, I'd say... 500 metres of traffic there coming into the Gosford High School roundabout. Mans Road over at West Gosford, busy from just past Dell Road up to St Philip's Christian College. And a tiny bit of traffic just after the Ambo Station, heading round towards Byerong Avenue. That's sort of from West Gosford heading towards Point Clair, and a couple of hundred metres of traffic heading south through Point Clair. At Woi Woi, you've got some traffic, I'd say 300 metres worth, heading down to Victoria Road. That's on Blackwall Road. And a little busy between Victoria Road and Rawson Road over there on Ocean Beach Road. Empire Bay Drive looks good. Voker Drive, slow, a few hundred metres out from Davistown Road, and remains slow right through to the shopping centre at Kingcumber. You got a lot of cars from just above Terrigal High School up to the Scenic Highway. That's on Charles Kay Drive. And Central Coast Highway from Carryong moving pretty well around to Forrester's Beach. You've got a couple of hundred metres of traffic heading up past Bellevue Road. Then from there, you've got a good run back to Doyleson.

was Hannah McClure and Paul McClure with Even Though I Walk. It is 16 minutes past four. And would you like to know how 24 billion stolen records recently ended up wide open on the internet for anyone to see? Yeah, a massive online database holding over 8 terabytes of stolen data was recently found exposed on the internet before being pulled down. According to Malwarebytes, the data came from 36 different places, including Telegram channels and malware logs that steal info from personal devices. These dangerous logs can snatch everything from browser passwords to active session tokens that slip right past multi-factor authentication. While the database is offline now, it serves as a huge reminder to check if your personal info is floating around out there. Yeah, to protect yourself, you should immediately change any passwords that have been leaked and never reuse them across different accounts. It's also smart to turn on multi-factor authentication and stay far away from sponsored ads. Yeah, or fake browser updates or weird commands that could infect your computer. And you might be thinking, well, how do I know if my passwords have been leaked? Well, I use Malwarebytes and I know they've got a password checker. You just put your email address in and it'll tell you if, you know, anything's sort of been taken, including your email address. So it kind of helps. Coming up next, we've got Andrew Rip with a song called Fill My Cup. You're with Mick on the Rema Drive Home.

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It is 27 minutes past four. 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It's open 24/7. And don't forget, your gift is tax deductible. Thank you so much, everybody who's been helping out. We love you. Thanks, team. Hey, coming up next, we've got Miles Minnick and Brooke with a song called New Birth. You're on Rema 94.9.

0: That was Miles Minnick, Broken Transformation Worship with New Birth. You're on 94.9. 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
1: Remar's Central Coast weather update.
0: And we've had a, well, mostly cloudy day on the coast. The Bureau is going for cloudy skies, clearing early tomorrow. The mercury peaked at about 19 on the coast today. And tonight we'll see lows of around 11 degrees in Gosford. The mercury is sitting on 18 degrees in Gosford, 16 at Mangrove Mountain, 18 at Nora Head and 17 at Palm Beach. Tomorrow we can expect a mostly sunny day with a top of 18 around Gosford, and then mostly sunny skies for Sunday with the mercury rising to around 17.
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0: And the freeway is running a little slow at the moment. Looks like something's going on our side of the Hawkesbury River. Can't tell you what it is right now. But yeah, it looks like a crash. It's sort of towards the top of the hill up above Chiro Point. So take it easy heading our way. About 48 minutes. If you go the old road, it's about, oh no, sorry. If you go the old road, it's about 48 minutes. If you go the freeway, it's about an hour and 3 minutes. So yeah, not a good trip heading our way from Sydney, I'm afraid. Up around Doyleson, you've got about half a k traffic on Waihee Road heading south into the crossroads. A few hundred metres heading north and south on the Pacific Highway as well. Then a good run down to Camwell. Jillaby to Norahville and back, no issues there. You do have about half a k traffic heading south on the Pacific Highway at Wyong down towards the station, and 600 to 700 metres heading north on the Tuggerah Strait up towards Johnson Road. Wyong Road a little slow from Kingsford Smith Drive down to Bundilla Parade, and over on the Pacific Highway from Rimba to Gosford, things are looking okay. Racecourse and Showground Road have about 200 metres of traffic each into the Gosford High School roundabout. Heading down to the peninsula, things are looking all right. Over to Kingcumber, no issues there. Charles K Drive, Terrigal, busy from halfway up the hill to the scenic highway. And Terrigal Drive, just a little busy after Macca's up towards Portsmouth Road. Then things seem to clear up from there. Central Coast Highway from Carryong moving pretty well all the way back to Doyleson.
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That was Lakewood Music with I've Got the Victory. It is 18 minutes to 5. And now it's time for our life hack of the day. Cool tips to make life easier, better, simpler, or more fun. And today's life hack is, well, all about getting rid of permanent marker. Yeah, did you know that a dry erase marker successfully removes permanent marker from non-porous surfaces? You know, like whiteboards or laminated desks or glass, because they contain alcohol-based solvents that redissolve the permanent ink. However, the hack doesn't remove all inks, and it'll permanently damage or stain porous materials like fabrics or untreated wood. So beware where you use that hack. Hey, if you've got any awesome life hacks, please send them in. Just email mick@rema.cc. Coming up next, Group 1 Crew with His Kind of Love. You're tuned into Rema Drive with Mick. Good afternoon.

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0: That was Sophie Carr with Tingle Toes. You're on 94.9. 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
1: Rima Central Coast traffic update.
0: And the freeway is not looking that good, I'm afraid. It's a 52-minute trip to Jillaby at the moment from Warunga. There's plenty of cars heading up our side of the Hawkesbury River. There's been a multi-vehicle accident up there. That's what's slowing people down. And here on the coast, up around Doyles, and you've got probably close to half a K traffic heading south on Waihi Road at the moment, 300 to 400 metres on the Pacific Highway heading south, and about 300 metres heading north on the Pacific Highway into the crossroads from Jillaby in towards Camwell. Half a K traffic coming into Mountain View Drive, and another half K traffic coming into Walker Avenue. That's heading east, heading into Wyong itself. You've got about 400 to almost half a K traffic heading south into town, and Tuggerah Strait not looking too bad. Wyong Road, you've got nearly half a K traffic heading into Tumby Creek Road in front of Mingara. That's heading east or southeast. Pacific Highway from Arimba to Gosford, things are looking okay in Gosford. Racecourse Road has a couple of 100 metres of traffic into the Gosford High roundabout, heading to the peninsula all is well. It's a fraction slow on Blackwell Road down to Farnell Road. Empire Bay Drive looks good, same with Avoca Drive. Charles Kay still slow from halfway up the hill to the Scenic Highway. And you've got traffic starting to build up a little after Macca's on Terrigal Drive, heading up towards pretty much Portsmouth Road. And it is slow heading into Terrigal from Bellbird Avenue, that's just past the Shell Servo, into Willoughby Road, and sort of speeds up a tad coming into Ocean View Drive. Central Coast Highway from Carryong, it seems to have a pretty good run all the way back up to Doyleson.

That was Lindy with Yahweh. It is 4 minutes to five. Coming up next, we'll have Danny Gokey with Haven't Seen It Yet. But first, I've got to tell you, yesterday, while my mate Jono was walking to the shop, he swears that he heard a bloke nailing shingles who called him paranoid in Morse code.

0: I plotted to kill my husband. We've been married 20 years, and I just want him to die. I don't know what I want anymore. If you just stop drinking. What happened to the lovely man that I married? I feel like I'm walking on eggshells. I worry about what people think. Grass is growing like a jungle outside.
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3: In this bulletin, charges laid over an illegal charter flight, Sir Keir Starmer could be facing a leadership challenge in the UK, and the Socceroos ready to face the US. With more, I'm Gareth Stafford. Australian Federal Police have charged a second Queensland man over an alleged people smuggling plot. Chloe Affleck has the details.
4: Two Australian fugitives were transported from New South Wales to North Queensland and into Indonesia in November of last year on board black flights to avoid detection. Australian Federal Police allege the pair had arrived via aircraft at Merauke when they were intercepted by Indonesian officials. The undeclared passengers have both been identified as Sydney men, wanted by New South Wales Police. One man on bail for kidnapping offences, the other has three outstanding arrest warrants. Further investigations led police to arrest a 43-year-old Queensland man who is the owner of an aviation company. He's been accused of coordinating a network of connected charter flights to smuggle the men out of the country and will appear in court today on two counts of people smuggling.
3: Chloe Affleck reporting. Embattled British Prime Minister Keir Starmer could face a leadership challenge within weeks after a potential rival won an important by-election. The popular Mayor of Greater Manchester, Andy Burnham, has contested and won the seat of Makerfield in northwest England. The victory propels him into the UK Parliament, where he can launch a challenge against Sir Keir. Experts believe the closure of three retail brands in the space of 2 weeks is highlighting a shift in how Australians shop. Glue Store and Lincraft have closed all their physical stores, while 62 company-owned barbecues galore shops have also shut down. RMIT Associate Professor Carol Tan says we aren't necessarily seeing the death of all retail stores.
5: It's the undifferentiated middle that is dying. So you succeed at speciality end and you will have customers, or you succeed at the value end.
3: About 300 Lincraft staff are set to lose their jobs. Highway Patrol officers have seized more than $4.5 million worth of illegal tobacco and vapes during three separate truck stops in New South Wales. The largest seizure occurring on the state's mid-north coast, where police uncovered 2 tonnes of tobacco leaf in one vehicle. All three drivers will now face court on a variety of charges. More than 1,000 Volkswagen vehicles are being recalled. A software issue has been identified in the Polo, T-Roc and R-Cross models built between 2024 and 2025. The instrument panel cluster could fail to display speed and other safety information. An outbreak of the Ebola virus in the Eastern Democratic Republic of the Congo and Uganda has been extremely disruptive for Christian ministries in the region. David Durance of the Teach Beyond Ministry says the fear surrounding the emergency issue is palpable. He's told Mission Network News the Christian aid agencies are actively seeking God's guidance.
6: There are decisions that people need to make in terms of safety, and there's decisions that we need to make in terms of being courageous and saying, hey, we still can offer this because there actually is low risk or no risk. And that just requires an incredible level of discernment. Any point where there's fear, where we hear the cries of anguish, we know that the gospel can be really well heard in those moments.
3: His prayer is that God will open doors to make missions work in the region possible. The sport and the Socceroos World Cup campaign continues tomorrow morning when they face Team USA. The Aussies are hoping to continue their momentum following their 2-0 win over Turkey. SBS commentator David Bashir says he expects sparks will fly.
7: You know, given what's happened between them last year and the friendly that wasn't so friendly and all the trash talk before the match, I think this is going to have a fair deal of spice involved.
3: In today's action, wins for Mexico, Canada and Switzerland, while Czechia and South Africa drew 1-1. That's the latest Vision National News. I'm Gareth Stafford.
2: Rima Central Coast weather update.
8: We've had a fairly cloudy day out there today. The Bureau's going for cloudy skies, clearing early tomorrow. The mercury peaked at about 19 on the coast today, and it will drop to around 11 degrees in Gosford tonight. It's currently 18 degrees in Gosford, 15 at Mangrove Mountain, 18 at Nora Head and 17 at Palm Beach. Tomorrow we can expect a mostly sunny day with a top of 18 around Gosford, and then mostly sunny skies on Sunday with the mercury rising to around 17 degrees. And stay tuned later in the Drive Time show. We're going to be looking at, how luxury car brands can get their sweet ultra-dark paint jobs without the coating falling apart after a car wash. We'll also be talking about iPhone users and, wondering if they want to sort of upgrade to, Google and some easy ways of doing it. 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

0: was Stephen Malcolm and for King and Country with Yes, you're on 94.9. 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
1: Rima Central Coast traffic update.
0: And things are still a bit slow on the freeway, I'm afraid. If you're waiting for somebody to get home from Sydney, they're going to be a little late. At the moment, it's a 53-minute trip to Jillaby from Warunga. There was a prang on our side of the Hawkesbury River Bridge. And a lot of people are actually taking the old road. They're finding it a little quicker there. But, they'll certainly be late if you're waiting for them coming home from Sid. Doyleson, no traffic around there. Good run to Camwell, Jillaby to Norreville and back, no problems. Heading into Wyong from the north, there's no worries. On the northern side of the Wyong River, you've got a couple of hundred metres of traffic coming into Wyong at the moment. Wyong Road, it's looking fairly good. Teeny bit of traffic around Mingara, sort of heading into Tumby Creek Road, nothing to write home about. From Arimba down to Gosford, all is well, and even in Gosford, things look good heading down to the peninsula. No issues there. Good run through Woi Woi over to Kingcumber. Things look fabulous. Terrigal, Charles K Drive, busy from halfway up to the Scenic Highway. And from Macca's, you've got traffic up to EV Church at the moment on Terrigal Drive. Also on Ocean View Drive coming into Terrigal Drive roundabout there, you've got about 400 metres of traffic at the moment. Central Coast Highway from Carryong, it's looking fairly good around to about Soldiers Beach roughly area. Looks like there's been a prang on the Central Coast Highway, no traffic around it, just be careful if you're up that way. And potentially another prang just north of the main roads intersection there, which is sort of Hargraves Beach. Be careful if you're up that way and elsewhere. Things are looking good. You're on 94.9. Good afternoon.

That was Seth Schluter and Benjamin Hastings with Already On The Way. It is 16 minutes past five. And have you ever wondered how luxury car brands can get that sweet ultra dark paint job without the coating falling apart after a car wash? Yeah, we saw it on TV a few years ago, but you don't see too many of them on the road. Well, according to a brilliant new study by Ziwi Liu, Changi Pan and Jet Kui from Nippon Paint, creating a super dark car coating has always been a major challenge because carbon nanotubes don't usually blend well. That's according to Cell.com. Older methods suffered because the tiny particles would clump back together, which was a real downer for factories trying to mass produce them. The researchers found a sweet fix, though, by using a high-energy milling machine to mix waterborne carbon black with carbon nanotubes. This process creates a cool connecting the dot structure where the particles cling to each other due to a strong chemical interaction. Yeah, this unique layout acts like a microscopic light trap, meaning it absorbs more than 99.9% of all visible light. That's black. Yeah, people will love the extreme depth of this paint because it reaches an incredibly high jetness score. That's like a blackness score. And even better, the team proved that this coating can handle harsh weather. Yeah, that's good for cars. You can't get much better than a sprayable ultra black paint that's durable enough for real world sports cars and SUVs. People driving past you, they'll probably think they just passed a tear in the space-time continuum. What was that blackness? Yeah, you're tuned into Rima Drive with Mick. Coming up next, Taya with a song called Gonna Be Good. Look out.

0: 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I'm Joel Abell with Convoy of Hope.
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0: That was Michael W. Smith with Go West, Young Man. You're on 94.9. It's 26 minutes past five, and it's time for the love949.com gig guide. And, coming up this Sunday, you'll be able to tune into church on 94.9. We'll be coming at you from Gosford SDA Church. And, of course, you'll find a list of churches on the rema.cc website. Then 27th of June, that's Saturday, the Repair Cafe's on at Terrigal Uniting Church, 380 Terrigal Drive, Terrigal. 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And I've got to thank Ellie of Narara. 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Oh, thank you so much, team. Coming up next, we've got Sons of Sunday with a song called God Did. You're with Mick on Rema Drive. Good afternoon.
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0: That was Sons of Sunday with God Did. You're on 94.9. 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
1: Remar's Central Coast weather update.
0: And, we've had a fairly cloudy day. The weatherman's going for cloudy skies clearing early tomorrow. The mercury peaked at about 19 on the coast today. And tonight we'll see lows of around 11 degrees in Gosford. The mercury sitting on 18 degrees in Gosford, 15 at Mangrove Mountain, 17 at Nora Head, and 17 at Palm Beach. Tomorrow we can expect a mostly sunny day with a top of 18 around Gosford, and then mostly sunny skies for Sunday with the mercury rising to around 17. And a huge thanks goes out to all our donors. I'd really like to thank, where are we right now? I just had somebody right on my screen, and it was Donna of Narara. 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
1: Rema Central Coast traffic update.
0: And there's still over 5k's of traffic heading up our side of the, in fact it's like a car park heading all the way across the Hawkesbury River at the moment, a 48 minute trip, so it's starting to speed up a bit. I believe the accident site has cleared and somebody was taken to a hospital, so please take it easy heading through that way. Here on the coast, things aren't looking too bad. Great up north at SEP 4 over on the Central Coast Highway. Just north of Main Road, you've got, there was an accident very close to sort of Elizabeth Drive. So take it easy up that way. It doesn't look like there's still much around there. Elsewhere on the coast, things are looking pretty good. There is a couple of hundred metres of traffic heading south on Ocean View Drive, coming in from the Wombarrel side to Terrigal Drive. And a teeny bit of traffic past Macca's heading up to EV Church on Terrigal Drive. And that's pretty much it. You're on Rema 94.9.
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Oh, thanks so much, team, for your donations. Hey, coming up next, we've got Peter Furler with a song called I'm Alive. You're tuned in to Rema Drive with Mick. Good afternoon.

0: Hope with God. I'm Wendy Palau. Have you ever watched the sunrise? Sitting in darkness, watching and waiting, and then a bit of pink or purple, and the sky getting brighter, everything around beginning to take shape. It's so beautiful, and we often miss it, and it's silent. We can't control the dawn, just as we can't control the ways of the King of Kings. He is always moving, always bringing light where it's needed. Listen to this encouragement from Hosea. Oh, that we might know the Lord. Let us press on to know him. He will respond to us as surely as the arrival of the dawn. Are you looking for a glimmer of light today? For beauty in the darkness? Press on to know him. He will respond. He is faithful. Don't miss him. He is as true as the dawn. Always remember, there's hope with God. This is Wendy Palau.
1: 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It is 11 minutes to 6, and now time to check out the traffic again.
2: Rima Central Coast traffic update.
1: And the freeway is, well, that accident has mostly cleared. Still a few little slow spots. It's heading up our side of the Hawkesbury, sort of heading all the way to Carryong. There's a few little slow spots in that sort of leftover traffic. And here on the coast, things are looking brilliant up north. Can't see any traffic there at all. Down in the middle of the coast around Gosford, things are looking fabulous. Down to the peninsula, no worries there. Over to Terrigal, a little bit of traffic. Coming down Ocean View Drive, you've got probably 200 to 300 metres worth of traffic into the Terrigal Drive roundabout. And 100 metres or so of traffic are coming into that same roundabout on Terrigal Drive. Apart from that, things are looking pretty good. You're on Rima 94.9.

That was Sheena Taylor with Peace Be Still. It is 6 minutes to six. Up next, Elevation Worship with Rattle. But first, I've got to tell you, my mate Jono, he asked an interesting question yesterday. He asked, if Wonder Woman and Spider-Man went into business together, would they call it Amazon Web Services?

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4: In this bulletin, a case of bird flu detected, work finally resuming on stalled roadworks in New South Wales, and Vinnie Steam Another Winter Sleep Out a success. With more, I'm Gareth Stafford. A case of bird flu has been detected in southern Western Australia, but it's not yet known if it's the contagious H5 strain. The disease was found in one migratory bird, which has since died. Federal Agricultural Minister Julie Collins says work is underway to make sure the public is kept safe.
5: We've obviously been working with the states and territories and with industry. We have been running exercises, and we certainly expected we couldn't remain H5 free forever, as the only continent currently that is free of the H5 bird flu. We know that it has impacted other continents and countries across the globe.
4: There's no evidence to suggest it's spread to the poultry system. Work to complete a troubled motorway in Sydney's south is finally resuming, 2 years after sinkhole damage halted progress. Sasha Foote reports.
6: Tunnelling on the final section of the more than $3 billion M6 project was stopped indefinitely after two sinkholes emerged at Rockdale. The geological issues triggered a drawn-out dispute between the state government and the contractor on who would pay for the sinkhole damage. The contractor has now agreed to resume tunnelling under the original contract, with parties to settle on costs once the project is complete.
4: Sasha Foote reporting. Victorian Education Minister Ben Carroll has hit back at the disconnect between the Australian Education Union and its members. A pay rise of up to 32% over 4 years was endorsed by the union last month, but voted down by its members today. Mr. Carroll says it's important the union's leadership gets back to talking to its members.
7: The Victorian taxpayer and the public purse do not have unlimited funds. What this has shown today is a real disconnect between the AAU leadership, who signed, and on average, 30% pay rise to make sure our teachers were the highest paid in the nation.
4: Negotiations will now continue and further strike action is a possibility. Vinnie's is celebrating a record-breaking year of fundraising from this year's CEO Sleep Out. Hundreds of people braved the cold around the country to raise money and awareness for those sleeping rough. The charity says it's raised $10 million Australia-wide. Christian Anti-Trafficking Ministry Helping Captives has rescued more than 400 victims. It provides opportunities for freedom and safety through prevention, intervention and recovery services. Many of the victims are drug addicts who need emergency stabilisation care. The charity says it's seeing young women finding hope in Jesus. One was branded with a tattoo, which miraculously disappeared after her rescue. The Canadian Conference of Catholic Bishops has marked the 10th anniversary of their nation's euthanasia program by renewing concern over what they called the culture of death. The bishops claimed it's one of the most liberal assisted suicide programs in the world, which has already taken 100,000 lives. To sport, and in the AFL, North Melbourne is encouraging Jai Simkin to speak to the club face-to-face about any future discretions rather than post on social media. The former skipper labelled the MRO as laughable after teammate Paul Curtis failed to get his three-match ban for a dangerous tackle overturned. General Manager of Football Todd Viney says he's spoken to Simkin about his online post.
8: We support him in the fact that he wanted to look after his teammate, that he's got some frustrations, but the message to Jai was, look, if you feel really strongly, then let's go in and speak to Dills or to Swanee or to Laura Kane, whoever it is, to voice those concerns.
4: Simkin was spoken to by the league, but wasn't sanctioned after deleting the offending post. That's the latest Vision National News. I'm Gareth Stafford.
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9: We've had a fairly cloudy day on the coast today. The Bureau's going for cloudy skies, clearing early tomorrow tonight. The mercury, it peaked at around 19 on the coast today, and it'll drop to around 11 in Gosford tonight. Right now, the mercury's at 17 degrees in Gosford, 14 at Mangrove Mountain, 17 at Nora Head, and 16 at Palm Beach. Tomorrow, we can expect a mostly sunny day with a top of 18 around Gosford. And then, Mostly sunny skies for Sunday with the mercury rising to around 17 degrees. 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

0: That was One House with What a God. You're on 94.9. It is 12 minutes past six and time to check out the traffic for one last time.
1: Rima Central Coast traffic update.
0: And the freeway is back to normal. Yes, that accident's been completely cleared, the one that was on our side of the Hawkesbury. It's now a 43-minute trip to Jillaby from Warunga. That's good news. And here on the coast, I can't see any traffic. North to south, east to west, everything is moving well and looking good. You're on 94.9, it's 12 past six, and we've got Phil Wickham coming up in a moment with So So Good.
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That was Phil Wickham, Brandon Lake and Elevation Worship with So So Good. It is 18 minutes past six. And are you an iPhone user and wondering why you still have an iPhone now that Apple's paying billions to Google's AI? Did you know that switching phone ecosystems is about to get a whole lot smoother? Google is rolling out an updated version of their Android Switch tool built right into Android 17 to help people jump ship from Apple devices with way less hassle, according to Android helping Google support. You don't even need a physical cable or a separate app anymore because the whole process now works wirelessly and runs natively during setup. 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On top of that, your Google account logs in automatically, your eSIM can transfer over, and RCS activates quietly in the background. They're also giving developers new tools so third-party apps can handle their own data moves smoothly down the track. This super cool upgrade's hitting supported Pixel phones running Android 17 first before rolling out to other devices. It looks like the days of dealing with a frustrating and tedious manual setup are finally over. Coming up next, Audio Adrenaline with a song called Big House. 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
3: 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Jesus made the point that it is hard for a rich person to enter the kingdom of God because money can be such a distraction. 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

0: That was for King in Country. What are we waiting for? The remix. You're on 94.9. It is 28 minutes past 6.
1: Remar Central Coast weather update.
0: And it's going to be a bit of a cloudy night, I'm afraid. The Bureau's going for cloudy skies, clearing early tomorrow morning. The mercury peaked at about 19 on the coast today, and in Gosford tonight we'll see lows of around 11 degrees. It's currently 17 degrees in Gosford, 14 at Mangrove Mountain, 16 at Nora Head and 16 at Palm Beach. Tomorrow we can expect a mostly sunny day with a top of 18 around Gosford, and then mostly sunny skies for Sunday with the mercury rising to around 17 degrees. Thanks for joining me, Jesus lovers, for the Rema Drive Time Drive Home this evening. And it was awesome spending the day with you. We've got Adventures in Odyssey coming up shortly. Don't go away. Then Graham with Rema Evenings. I'll be back 3 p.m. Monday afternoon. Have an awesome weekend. And I've got to say a huge thank you to all of our donors, yes. 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
11: Adventures I still don't see what the big deal is, Father.
12: Talia, the big deal is that we were dining with the Ugandan ambassador to the United States, and your behavior embarrassed the entire family.
11: But it was just a book on horse grooms.
12: It's not the subject matter that I found offensive. It's the fact that reading literature of any kind is completely inappropriate when dining.
11: Well, maybe in Uganda. But who cares? He comes to our house. He should live by our rules.
12: Those are the rules in any country. But you should already know that. That's why I've decided to send you to etiquette school next week.
11: But you can't!
12: Ah, but I can.
11: But I've already scheduled my horse riding lessons.
12: Well, then cancel them. You need to concentrate on other lessons. We're trying to raise you to behave with refinement, with an appreciation of how well off you are. You're better off than most children your age, you know. And if you don't believe me, I'd be happy to show you by sending you to my brother's house, if that's what it takes.
11: Oh, not that old threat again.
12: Oh, it's not a threat, dear. You'll either go to etiquette school, or you'll go to your uncle's. The choice is yours.
11: Oh, fine, then. We'll do it your way, Daddy. Just as you like.
12: Good.
11: I'll call my uncle myself.
12: You can't be serious.
11: You said the choice was mine.
12: Well, very well, then. Then I will make the arrangements. I hope you enjoy your little victory, dear, but I can't imagine you will. Go ahead, call your uncle, and enjoy.
11: Fine. I will. Hello, Uncle Wooten?
13: Oh, hi there. Welcome to Odyssey. I'm John Avery Whittaker, but most folks around here call me Whit. Why don't you get the whole family together and join us for another exciting adventure in Odyssey?

0: you look great, Talia. Hey, I can't believe you're actually here.
1: Yeah, I can hardly believe it myself.
2: I've situated your belongings in the guest room, miss.
0: Oh, are you sure you can't stay and visit a while, Bradford?
2: I'd like to, but my plane departs shortly.
0: Oh, come on. I just made a batch of your favorite grape juice floats.
2: That's your favorite, Wooten.
0: Oh, yeah, that's right.
2: I do wish I could stay and chat, but I really should be going.
0: Okay, well, you know where the exit slide is. I'll see you later.
2: Very well. Goodbye, Miss Bassett. And so long.
1: You have a slide going out of your house?
0: Yeah. Bradford's great, isn't he?
1: Who's Bradford?
0: Oh, your driver. The guy who just flew down the slide.
1: I see.
0: Oh, hey, I almost forgot. I got you some gifts. Look, it's a Dr. Ichabodia action figure. Powerboy plush doll. A Dr. Ichabodia science lab. And I even got you a Powerboy lunchbox and thermos. Wait till your friends at boarding school see that.
1: Oh, my, won't they be impressed.
0: Hey, remember how you used to laugh when I crossed my eyes and did this? Or this? Or how about when we rubbed noses while I went, Orwanga, Orwanga, Orwanga, Wanga, Wanga?
1: The last time you saw me, I was 3 months old. So now will you please remove your nose from mine?
0: Oh, yeah, that 3-month thing would explain you being a lot taller. Sorry about that. I didn't mean to be a space invader.
1: Enough chit-chat. Let's go over some rules.
0: Oh, well, I don't have many of those, except you can't wear leather on the slide or you'll stick.
1: No, I mean my rules.
0: Oh.
1: Rule number one, there will be no meat or fattening foods allowed on the premises.
0: Whoa, that's like asking me not to breathe.
1: Right, I'm a vegetarian. Rule number two, there will be no direct contact with dirt.
0: No dirt? Then how are you supposed to get dirty?
1: Rule number three, don't feel obligated to talk to me. I'm here for a week, so we might as well make it as pleasant as possible. Rule number four.
0: Nope, there's a 3-rule limit in this house, so you gotta hold it. Now, here's the rules for hide and seek. I hide and you seek. Tag, you're in.
1: Rule number four, I don't play games. Uncle Wooten. Oh, never mind. He'll figure it out. I guess I'll go and pack.
3: I'm not in the closet.
0: Talia! Breakfast is ready!
1: Really, Uncle Wooten, is all that racket necessary?
0: Yeah, it's a breakfast gong.
1: A souvenir from overseas?
0: Nope, gongs are us. Hey, I'm a pretty good hider, huh? I'll bet you were going crazy looking for me.
1: I beg your pardon?
0: I stayed in my special hiding spot until midnight, and you never found me. Ha
1: ha! I didn't look. What is this stuff?
0: Oh, it's a vegetarian breakfast casserole. See, it's got macaroni and cheese with marshmallows and watermelon jelly beans, all under a delicious corn chip crust.
1: You cannot possibly expect me to eat this.
0: Oh, sure, it's great. I've tried it before. And there isn't any meat in it. It's got a pasta, a dairy, a fruit, and a vegetable all in one.
1: You know, I think it would be best if I call a taxi and find another place to stay. I'll try to stop by again for a quick visit before I leave.
0: What? But what about...
1: Money? You needn't concern yourself. I've got plenty of money right here. Oh, my word.
0: What?
1: My wallet's gone. It's all gone. Even my credit cards are missing.
0: I'd better call the police.
1: I don't understand it. This purse hasn't been out of my sight since Daddy handed it to me on the way out of... Oh, I get it. Touché, Father. You can put the phone down, Uncle Wooten.
0: Why? Did you find your money?
1: No. Daddy took it.
0: Well, why would he do that? He's got plenty of money of his own.
1: It's some, private joke we play. Sort of like a game.
0: I thought you didn't like games.
1: Do I look happy?
0: Not particularly.
1: Then there you have it. Listen, I'm not really hungry right now. Could you make me a non-fat latte instead?
0: Well, your dad lets you drink coffee?
1: Sure. Could you make me one?
0: Well, I'd like to, but I don't allow caffeine in the house.
1: You just offered me a completely repulsive jelly bean and corn chip casserole, but you don't allow caffeine.
0: Nope. Caffeine will kill you. The last time I drank it, I started talking so fast I almost swallowed my tongue.
1: Well, it's impossible for me to function without it. Is there a coffee shop nearby?
0: Well, if you come to work with me, we could stop by the one at the mall. It's on the way.
1: Excellent. A nice latte will perk up an otherwise abysmal day.
0: Good. Then it's settled. You grab your jacket and I'll get the first aid kit.
1: First aid kit?
0: Yeah, if you're gonna drink coffee, I wanna make sure I have a tongue depressor.

0: Okay, this is Mrs. Randolph's place. You stay here and I'll be right back.
1: Oh, no, you don't.
0: What's wrong? I'll only be a minute.
1: That's what you've been saying all day. And then you wind up cleaning pools, mowing lawns, and reading books to the inmates at a nursing home.
0: Oh, they're not actually inmates. They're...
1: I don't care what you call them. I'm tired of sitting around waiting for you while you're doing all these extra things.
0: This is a light day. Wednesday, I had to shear Mr. Anderson's sheep.
1: Yeah, and to think most postmen just post. And what about the coffee shop? I thought you said it was on the way.
0: Oh, it is. On the way back.
2: Wooten! Oh, thank goodness. I thought I heard you pull up. Can you come in for just a minute?
0: Sure, Mrs. Randolph. Oh, this is my niece, Talia.
1: How do you do, ma'am?
2: This is Talia in person? Well, come in. Come in. What a lovely surprise. Why, you're even prettier than your pictures, dear.
1: My pictures?
0: What seems to be the problem, Mrs. Randolph?
2: Oh, dear, I'm afraid I lost my glasses again.
0: Oh, I bet I know where they are. I'll be right back.
2: Let me shoo Cat from the cow so we can have a seat together. Shoo Cat, shoo.
1: That's your cat?
2: Well, of course, dear.
1: Then why don't you call it by its name?
2: That is his name, Cat.
1: I see.
2: Now, I hear you're an honor student and quite talented with riding horses.
1: How do you know so much about me?
2: Oh, why, Wooten and Bradford talk about you all the time.
1: Who's Bradford?
2: Why, he's your butler, dear.
1: Okay, wait. I'm confused. Isn't Bradford my driver's name, too?
2: Same person, different hats, dear. And I thought my eyesight was bad.
0: Here are your glasses, Mrs. Randolph. They were at the bottom of Fish's tank, so they're still a little wet.
2: Oh, well... Thank you, Wooten. What would I do without you?
0: Probably buy a snorkel. Hey, you really should start taking your glasses off before leaning over to feed fish.
1: You have a pet fish named Fish and a pet cat named Cat?
2: Well, at my age, you need to keep names simple so they're easier to remember. Come on, I'll show him to you.
1: No, that's okay. We really should go if we're going to make it to the mall, Uncle Wooten.
0: Yeah, I guess you're right. Hey, is there anything else I can do for you before I go?
2: Well, there is one more thing. It's Horse. He needs a bath.
1: Horse?
2: Yes. I plan on taking him to compete in a show this weekend. But he's a little dirty.
1: I don't know about giving it a bath, but I'd love to groom it.
2: Oh, well, you could do that too.
0: But Talia, what about the mall?
1: Oh, it can wait. Come on, Uncle Wooten. Horse needs us.
0: Well, yeah, but...
1: It's your duty as a postman.
0: Oh. Well, since you put it that way... Can you pass me the shampoo, Talia?
1: Here. I can't believe this. Horse is a dog?
0: Yep. Is there something wrong?
1: Well, it was just that I was sort of expecting a horse, you know?
0: Oh, no. You know, she's got two dogs. The other one is named Dog. Didn't want to mix them up. Okay, I've got his front shampooed. Here, Talia, I'll hold his rope while you scrub his backside.
1: Oh, no. That is so not going to happen.
0: Then you hold his rope and I'll do his backside. Okay, he gets a little wiggly. You may want to lean against that tree to brace yourself.
1: I'm not leaning against a tree. I'd get my clothes dirty.
0: Hold him still. Watch the horse.
1: What?
0: Horse! Oh, no. Let go of the rope, Talia.
1: Oh,
0: the mud puddle. Are you okay?
1: No, I'm not. Look at me.
0: Oh, here, well, we'll just wipe some of that off. And... I'm sorry. I don't mean to laugh, but if your father could see you now...
1: Are you kidding? He'd be furious. He'd think I was becoming like you. Wait a minute. He'd think I was becoming like you. That would drive him crazy. Do you have a camera?
0: Well, yeah, at home.
1: I want you to take pictures of me like this.
0: What, you mean all dirty?
1: Yeah, that's right. And from this point forward, you can do anything you want. I want to be just like you. Forget the mall and the latte. Let's go home and get your camera. Is it digital?
0: No, it's old.
1: Well, do you have a scanner?
0: Nope, but Mr. Whitaker has one at Wit's End. Why?
1: Because I want to email my dad pictures of me having a great time at Odyssey with my Uncle Wooten.
0: Oh, wow, that's a great idea.
1: And then I'd like to get some new clothes. I want to dress like you, too. Is your clothing store nearby?
0: Well, it's right around the corner, but...
1: Let's go there. What kind of place is it?
0: Oh, it has lots of Hawaiian shirts and stuff. It's called the Rerun Thrift Shop.
1: A thrift shop?
0: Yeah, it's real thrifty.
1: You mean it's full of other people's clothes?
0: Well, they used to be.
1: but I don't even wear my own clothes twice.
0: Oh, that's a problem then, isn't it?
1: Yeah, but... Well, all right. Let's go and load me up on some of those, Hawaiian shirts.

0: Thanks for letting me use your scanner, Mr. Whittaker.
1: Oh, my pleasure. Feel free to use it, as long as you don't put chewing gum on it, like Wooten did.
2: Sorry about that, Wade. I had to prove that I could blow a bubble bigger than my head, and the copier was broken.
0: Oh, that's me. Excuse me. Hello, Father.
3: Talia.
0: How good of you to call.
3: I just received your email.
0: Oh, did you?
3: Yes. Are you all right? What's going on there? Do you want me to pick you up?
0: Oh, no, I'm doing wonderfully.
3: Oh, I see. He's standing there, isn't he?
0: Oh, no, he's on the other side of the room. But I'm having such a good time, Daddy. Thank you so much for sending me here.
3: Did he make you wear those clothes against your will?
0: Oh, of course not. I did that on my own. I'm learning so many new things.
3: New things?
0: Yup.
3: I see. Call me if you have any more trouble with him.
0: I will, Daddy. I'll talk to you later.
3: Goodbye.
0: That was the most fun I've had in years.
2: Clear the table! One ice cream skyscraper coming up!
0: Oh, my word! Look at the size of that thing! What's in it?
1: What isn't?
2: Exactly, Whit. See, first I use 3 scoops of Jamocha fudge as a base. Then you put a pineapple ring and a scoop of butterscotch, and another pineapple ring and a scoop of cherry, and another pineapple ring and a scoop of vanilla. Then you cover it all up with warmed up peanut butter to make sure it sticks together. And voila! What do you think? Go ahead and try it.
0: Are you kidding? I don't eat this many calories in a month.
2: I'll take a picture of you while you eat.
0: Oh, well, okay, but just for the camera. Huh, that's not bad.
1: It isn't?
0: Actually, it's disgustingly good. This is way better than a latte.
2: Yep.
1: I think you're going to have to jog for a week to burn those calories, though.
0: Well, don't just stand there, Uncle Wooten. Help me eat this.
2: Oh, I thought you'd never ask. Oh, hey, Mr. Whittaker, can I have another spoon, please?
1: Oh, sure, here you go.
2: Oh, thanks. So, are you still in on the plan?
1: Oh, yes. I'm ready.
0: Are you sure you know where you're going?
2: Oh, yeah. I've hiked this trail lots of times. It's the only way to get to the lake. See?
0: Wow. It's beautiful.
2: Yep. And it's good turtle hunting, too.
4: Hey, who's that trespassing on my property?
2: Oh, maybe we're not supposed to be here. Run!
4: You get on out of here, you troublemaking whippersnappers.
2: Come on, Talia.
0: I'm right behind you.
2: Quick, go through this pipe.
0: Is he still chasing us?
4: I'm still chasing you.
2: Oh.
0: What do we do now?
2: Come on, climb over this net.
0: Okay, what, net? Why is there a net in the forest?
2: Well, probably some careless fisherman. Just climb, hurry.
0: I am.
4: I'll teach you. Kids to trespass.
2: Jump down!
0: He's right behind us!
2: Yeah, we'll sink him at the parallel bars!
0: The parallel bars?
2: Uh-huh. Right here. Now, okay. Out the bars and traverse the apparatus completely without letting your feet touch the ground. Like this.
0: Why can't our feet touch the ground?
2: Because he might follow our scent. Keep going.
0: What? What are you talking about?
2: Trust me. Don't stop.
0: This is nuts. We're right at the lake. Where are we going?
2: Swing out over the lake on that rope and swim to the other side.
0: Are you serious?
2: Oh, yeah. Grab the rope and I'll give you a push. Go! Look out. I'm right behind you.
0: Are you okay?
2: Yeah, just swim.
0: The water isn't deep enough. I can stand up.
2: Oh, well, pretend to swim.
0: Pretend to swim?
2: Yeah, and hurry. What? Here he comes.
0: Is this a joke?
1: Okay. I'm done. Boy, you two are fast.
0: Mr. Whittaker?
1: Yes, sir, surprise.
2: Wow. Was that fun or what?
0: What's going on here?
2: Oh, it's an obstacle course race. I made it just for you.
1: And Wooten asked me to be part of it.
0: What on earth? Uncle Wooten, why would you do this?
2: Look, because I wanted you to have fun.
0: Fun?
2: Yeah, you know, good old-fashioned adrenaline-pumping, heart-racing, mind-scaring fun.
1: Hey, I can vouch for the heart-racing.
0: You did this for me to have fun?
2: Oh, yeah, you know, kids are supposed to have fun, and I figured you could use a break. I mean, you're always being so adult with your nice clothes and your lattes. I figured you might want to be a kid for once.
0: I do like being a kid. I just never have any time.
2: Oh, well, you gotta make time to be a kid. I do it every day.
0: Yeah, I bet you do.
2: Yeah. So, did you?
0: Did I what?
2: Have fun?
0: Yeah, I guess I did.
2: Oh, okay.
0: But I don't get something. You and my dad are twins.
2: Uh-huh.
0: How did you get to be so different? He never wants me to have fun.
2: Oh, that's not true, Talia. He just wants to teach you the things he thinks are important.
0: Yeah, like etiquette.
2: Uh-huh. You do what your dad says, and you're going to do great. He's a real good guy. And, you want to know a secret?
0: What?
2: Okay, when we were little, your dad used to be the water balloon king. He used to throw them at all the servants and blame it on me.
0: Really?
2: Oh, yeah, that's right. So I bet you if you just ask him to do something fun, he'll do it.
0: You think?
2: Uh-huh. Give it a try. So, you want to take another jump in the lake?
0: I can't believe I'm saying this, but sure.
2: Okay, should I get out the camera and take a picture?
0: No, thanks. Maybe I'll just have fun for the sake of having fun this time.
2: Oh, cool. Hey, how about you, Mr. Whitaker?
0: Yeah, come on.
1: No, thanks.
0: Oh, come on, Mr. Whitaker. You could use a nice drenching. I'm about to leave now, Dad. Bradford's on his way.
3: Well, who's Bradford?
0: Our butler.
3: Oh, yes, that's right. Talia, you're not Wootenized, are you?
0: Oh, no, don't worry, Dad. I'm the same as I was. The emails were just a joke.
3: Oh, you don't know what a relief that is.
2: Oh, hey, Talia. Oh, I'm sorry. I didn't know you were on the phone.
0: I'll be just a second. Oh, Dad, if you still want me to, I'll go ahead and take etiquette classes.
3: Really?
0: Yes, but do you think afterwards we could maybe play some polo together?
3: Did you say polo?
0: Yes.
3: Well, yes, I suppose we could do that.
0: Great. I'll see you in a few hours. Bye.
3: Goodbye.
2: Polo?
0: I'm trying to ease him into this whole fun thing.
2: Oh, good thinking. He's out of practice. Well, did you get everything packed?
0: Yeah, but I'd like to leave the thrift store clothes and the Powerboy comics here, if you don't mind.
2: Oh, well, sure, but I thought
0: No, it's not that I don't like them. Oh. It's just that, well, I wouldn't want to upset Daddy by having that stuff at the manor.
2: Oh.
0: Besides, I'll want them here for when I come back.
2: Oh, you're coming back?
0: Of course I'm coming back. I will take this issue, though. I like the characters, and the artwork is superb.
2: Oh, well, thanks. Oh, I mean, I'm glad you like it, you know, but if you ever want to read them, Bradford has a whole collection in his quarters.
0: Okay.
2: Oh, and do me a favor. Next time you see Bradford, spray him with this.
0: What is it?
2: It's Silly String, an aerosol can filled with harmless pink foam and 1,000 laughs. I thought you could catch him off guard. He's always expecting it from me.
0: I will.
2: Hey, I'll bet that's him now.
0: I'll get it. Good afternoon, Bradford.
5: Good afternoon. What? Did you just call me Bradford?
0: That's your name, isn't it?
5: Yes, it is, but...
0: Well, you know how Uncle Wooten feels about limousines in the driveway, so we should get going.
5: I'll collect your luggage and we'll be on our way.
0: Excellent. Thank you for everything, Uncle Wooten, and all the gifts. Especially the one, you know... It's an aerosol, if you know what I mean.
2: Oh, yeah, I know exactly what you mean.
0: Good. And I'll be waiting for you in the car, Bradford.
5: I'll be right there, miss.
0: Goodbye, Uncle Wooten!
2: Goodbye, Julia! See you soon, I hope!
5: Sir, might I inquire about your hair?
2: Oh, yeah. Cornrows. Talia did it. She said this look is young and fun and makes me look like I'm in a boy band.
5: I see. Interesting. I take it that your niece's visit was agreeable, then?
2: Very agreeable, Bradford. Hey, let me help you with the luggage. Then I got a little surprise for you at the car.
5: A surprise? Oh, I do hope it's not a pony again, sir.
2: Not unless ponies come in cans.
6: A lot of times when you're young, you want to grow up and be responsible and live like an adult. But God wants you to enjoy the time of your life you're in now. There's no need to hurry to become a grown-up. Like the seasons of the year and the many steps we make to mature, God takes us through each one in His own time. As he said in Ecclesiastes, for everything there is a season, and a time for every activity under heaven. So enjoy the seasons of your life. Be a kid and have fun. 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Our vocal talent included Jess Harnell, Jade Angelica, Paul Herlinger, Chris Anthony, Dale Ingram, and Bob Hoos. Our production engineer was Alan Hurley. And our producers were Marshall Younger and Bob Hoos. And I'm Chris, hoping you'll join us again next time for more Adventures in Odyssey.
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2: In this bulletin, a setback in the plan for peace, a positive update out of South Australia, and a childcare centre find in the West. With more, I'm Gareth Stafford. Talks between the US and Iran on the details of their peace plan have abruptly been called off. Officials were due to meet in Switzerland after the country signed a memorandum of understanding earlier this week. A White House spokesperson says the US is looking forward to beginning the technical talks as soon as possible. In South Australia, there's been an update on Adelaide Football Club legend Tony Modra after a freak accident nearly killed him near Victor Harbour yesterday. He's now critical but stable with serious facial injuries after a tree branch pierced his truck's windscreen. Channel 7 Adelaide's Deanna Williams says a first responder came across the accident scene.
3: When she turned the corner, she came across the accident and he was wandering around the road, dazed, shocked, confused, and with his hand held up to his forehead or his head and his head bleeding profusely. Incredible that he managed to get himself out of that truck. And if you saw the truck, the windscreen's completely smashed.
2: Modra's wife, Erica, has thanked first responders and emergency crews who went to his aid. A WA childcare provider has been fined $35,000 plus court costs for accidentally locking an 18-month-old in a shed on a hot day last October. The boy had wandered into the unventilated shed unseen by staff members. An educator locked the door remotely from the outside without checking that nobody was inside. It happened a few minutes before pickup time, and the search began when the boy's family arrived and couldn't find him. Victoria police have charged a third man over the firebombing of the Adass Israel Synagogue in Ripponlea, alleging the 20-year-old Airport West man was one of three offenders who torched the building. The 2024 attack forced worshippers to flee through a rear exit, with police saying all three arsonists have now been charged. AFP Assistant Commissioner Peter Crozier says further arrests haven't been ruled out.
4: This investigation does have international connections, and we will continue to work with collaboratively with our international partners to assist and also draw information from them.
2: The synagogue is being rebuilt and is not expected to reopen until at least 2029. A six-year-old boy born with six toes on both feet is finally able to run freely and play football with his friends, thanks to the Christian medical charity Mercy Ships. Abubakar is from Sierra Leone, which has just two reconstructive plastic surgeons. Mercy Ships volunteer surgeons operated on the boy, and other specialists provided 2 weeks of rehab. As a parting gift, the ship's medical team gave Abubakar his first pair of shoes. A group of Muslims have attacked a Christian convert at a church inside a refugee camp in South Sudan. The victim, Drake Haron, said he expected to be targeted over his new faith, but explained that where God has delivered him has been worth the risk. Persecution watchdog International Christian Concern said the church should have been a protected space. To sport, and in the NRL, Dragons interim coach Dean Young is adamant his side is far better off than when it previously faced Newcastle in round 10. Greg Marzhu scored 5 tries for the Knights that night as they humbled the Dragons 44-10 in Wollongong. Ahead of tonight's game in Newcastle, Young says they know they need to be defensively strong to keep the Knights at bay.
5: Yeah, we've definitely improved since that day down at Wynn Stadium, and we certainly didn't get the first half right. We responded in the second half and played some footy that we know we're capable of, but our edges need to be ready because they ask a lot of questions of you.
2: The Dragons are last on the ladder with just one win this season. And in the AFL, Western Bulldogs pair Michael Selwood and Cooper Hines have both signed 2-year contract extensions to remain at the club. That's the latest Vision National News. I'm Gareth Stafford.
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1: Nor should there be obscenity, foolish talk, or coarse joking, which are out of place, but rather thanksgiving. 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
2: Welcome to 15 Minutes in the Word with New York Times bestselling author Joyce Meyer. On today's program, Joyce will be teaching from Galatians and Philippians. Galatians is all about God's amazing grace. We'll learn how the power of the Holy Spirit is what enables us to do what God asks of us, not our own strength and effort. Meanwhile, Philippians teaches us about joy and how true, lasting joy comes only through faith in Jesus Christ and serving others. Now, here's Joyce with today's teaching.
3: I have marveled and pondered as a minister things that sometimes, and I don't mean this judgmentally, I just don't get it. Maybe something will come out about a certain minister that he's been having an affair or whatever for the last 3 years. I do not grasp how anybody could be doing that and stand here and do this. I would be petrified to do that. I mean, that's a holy thing to handle the Word of God and to stand in front of God's people and be an example. Now, I know we're human and we can make mistakes, but at least if you're going to do something like that, don't do it behind a pulpit. That's a holy place for God. No reverential fear. Are you understanding me? So, yes, we're free from the law, and we live under grace. And thank God we live in the dispensation of grace. I love grace. I love the mercy of God. I love knowing that my sins are forgiven and that God's never going to give up on me. But I also love God enough that I'm going to spend every waking moment of my life trying to do what I believe he wants me to do. Wait a minute. Not because I'm afraid that he'll get mad at me if I don't. God doesn't want us to try to do what's right to get him to love us. He wants us to love him so much because he loves us that we want to do what's right. And so we work to do what's right because of that. One of the most important things in Galatians chapter 1 is found in verse 10. Man, I've missed my whole sermon here. I'm going to have a mess to clean up, aren't I, Mike? I'm supposed to be writing a book off of this, so. Galatians 1:10, Paul said, if I were seeking to be popular with people, or if I was seeking the approval of man, am I seeking the approval of man or of God? If I'm trying to please man, if I were still trying to please man, I would not now be a servant of Christ. Wow. He's got a great section here on people pleasing. That if I'm going to live trying to please people instead of trying to please God, I'm going to miss everything that God has for me in my life. Come on. Let's read this Galatians 1, 10 through 24. For now, am I seeking the approval of man or of God? Or am I trying to please man? If I were still trying to please man, I would not now be a servant of Christ. For I would have you know, brothers, that the gospel that was preached by me is not man's gospel. For I did not receive it from any man, nor was I taught it, but I received it through a revelation of Jesus Christ. For you have heard of my former life in Judaism, how I persecuted the church of God violently and tried to destroy it. And I was advancing in Judaism beyond many of my own age among my people. So extremely zealous was I for the traditions of my father. But when he who had set me apart before I was born, see, you're set apart before you're born for something. Amen. Every single one of us were set apart before we're even born for something. When he called me by his grace and was pleased to reveal his son in me in order that I might preach him among the Gentiles. Now, look at the last line of verse 16. I did not immediately consult with anyone. I love that. He said, when God called me, I didn't go ask 10 people if they thought it was all right. I can tell you, when God called me, I didn't know anybody that thought it was all right. Even Dave didn't like it the first few weeks, because he didn't understand why God called me and not him. But he's a smart man. It didn't take him very long, and he listened to God. God said, I've called her, and if you do what I want you to do, you'll be happy. You let her do what I want her to do, she'll be happy. If you don't do what you're supposed to be doing in life, you are not going to be happy. Running from God is not a happy place to be. And Paul says he was not impressed by people. He didn't have to hang out with the important people to feel good about himself. He already knew who he was. So if somebody didn't like what he was doing, it didn't concern him that much. Now, the Bible does say that we should live to please our neighbor and not please ourselves. And you say, well, then, wait a minute. You're saying, don't please people. Which do you want us to do, Joyce? Well, the thing is we do live to please people, but if pleasing people means I can't please God. Okay, I'll get out here in the mud for a minute and see what happens. A woman's married to an unsaved man. He refuses to let her go to church. What should she do? Go anyway. You say, why? Because that's something God has called her to do. Smith Wigglesworth's wife did that. He was a great preacher, great man of faith. But he told his wife that she couldn't go to church, and she'd go, and every time she'd come home, he'd have her locked out of the house, and she'd sleep on the back porch. And then in the morning when he'd let her in, she'd, good morning, Smithy, and she'd cook his breakfast and be just as sweet and nice. He ended up getting saved and becoming a fantastic preacher. Let me tell you something. When somebody tells you not to read your Bible, not to go to church, you know, all these kinds of things, they're not even going to respect you if you don't do what you know is right in your heart to do. They might get mad. You know, people that you let control you, they don't respect you. I'm going to find one person here that's alive that I can talk to. If you're in relationship with somebody and you let them push you around all the time, they don't respect you. There's actually a part of them that wants you to stand up to them. And they're going to get mad at first, but if you stand your ground, it could be the thing that turns their life around. Amen. Boy, I do not know where I'm at, but I got 3 minutes to figure it out and get out of here. Oh, I've been really bad tonight. Actually, I'm getting it preached, just not in the order I was supposed to. What are some of the things you can get into works of the flesh about? Trying to change yourself. By yourself. How many of you have just frustrated yourself no end trying to change yourself, and the more you try, the worse you act? Oh God, I'm trying so hard. And it's not that God doesn't want us to try. We make an effort, but it has to be an effort in and through God, asking for his help. Not us making our own plan and then expecting God to bless it. Do you understand the difference? It's one thing if I go to church and I hear a message on the importance of words. And this is what I used to do. So I would go home and think, I'm not saying a thing. And so I would just, And then people say, what is wrong with you? And then that's right, you don't like it if I talk, you don't like it if I don't talk. Can't do anything right no matter what you do. People aren't happy. Anybody out there? Okay. Well, what I should have done was been convicted by the message. Yes, Lord, I have problems with my mouth. I agree with you. I want to change, God, but I cannot change if you don't change me. Help me, Lord. Help me. If you leave God out of the equation, it's never going to work, and all you're ever going to have is frustration because of the works of the flesh. Another thing that's works of the flesh, and this is even almost worse than trying to change yourself, and that's trying to change other people. I don't even have time to get into that. How about trying to force those that you love to love God? Woo, boy. Frustration. How about trying to make people like you and accept you? Here's a good one. How about trying to make God hurry? Now that is really a waste of time. Worry is works of the flesh because it's our energy trying to solve our problem that only God has the answer to. Reasoning is a work of the flesh. You can ponder something, but when you reason to the point where you get confused, now you've gone too far because confusion is not from God. So we are to avoid works of the flesh and learn to live by faith. We're no longer living under the law, but we still have moral and ethical codes that God has written in our heart that we need to obey. We don't need to be afraid of God, but we need to have a reverential fear of God, knowing that He's almighty, that He means what He says. And if we want to have a good life, then we need to do what He says. Amen. So Paul's coming in with this message, this great message now of grace, which they had never heard. And you'll find out as we go on tomorrow that the Jews that were being saved, man, they had such a hard time with the Gentiles being included because the Jews hated the Gentiles because they followed the law and the Gentiles didn't even know the law. So now Paul comes along and says, oh, God's going to forgive these guys too. Even though they never even tried to follow the law, well, can you imagine what that did to the Jewish mentality?
2: We don't need to go through life frustrated because God loves us and wants to help. He's right there waiting for us to exchange our trying for trusting. Galatians 3:10 in the Message version of the Bible says anyone who tries to live by his own effort, independent of God, is doomed to failure. This means we simply cannot live in victory without God's help. Grace makes all the difference. It's His power which overcomes whatever struggle we face. When we are faithful in doing whatever we can do in a situation, God will pour out His grace to do what we can't do.
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everyone, it's Phil here from Bremer Mornings. Now, you've probably heard that our mid-year appeal, well, it didn't quite make it over the line. 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
4: It is going to be a great week.
3: It's going to be a great day, because this whole week we've been listening to messages from the 2025 Love Like You Mean It cruise last February. The cruise was amazing, and today you get to listen to Jim and Carol Shores, who do drama skits on the boat.
4: And they're so good.
3: They're powerful. I mean, I'm laughing my head off. I'm crying. It's so relatable. And they're talking today about how drama and improv can be applied to your marriage.
5: So, what we're going to be talking about is the way that improv works for communication. But we've got a concept. I want to check in with you. Have you ever heard of the concept called yes and?
6: Can you raise your hands if you've heard of this concept?
5: Heard that concept. How many have heard of improv? Okay, good. Just checking. All right. So, we're going to talk about yes and. And yes and, the ingredients of it are... you listen and you build off of what the other person has said, and you add something to it that is constructive and helpful. So you're listening to what they're saying and you're adding to it, right? And so that means that what's going to happen is cooperation and compassion and definitely listening. This requires listening.
6: So you might be saying, why are we bringing improv into good communication? And it's because the best improv works because they're utilizing good communication. And so by using some of the simple tools, basic tools of good improv, it can be translated into really helping us with some of those mystery issues of communicating well with each other. So can I just see hands? Who has had trouble communicating with your spouse? Okay, I don't think you would be here if you didn't.
5: The rest are liars.
6: The rest are liars. Do you want to come up here? Yeah, it's forever that there's struggles. Just when you think you've gotten farther down the road on that, something comes up and you kick into old ways and stuff like that. And it would be so helpful if someone could just come along and say, you know what? It could work better if you took your individual, unique marriage, but tried this with listening and responding to each other. So we're going to try to offer you a little bit of that today.
5: So yes and allows the story to continue, right? And you can see how this could apply to our marriages, because how many times do we not let our spouse finish a story? We call that no but. Instead of yes and some ways that these can show up in our relationship. Well, first, we're going to solve a decision that we have to make, and we're going to use yes and we'll use no but in order to illustrate it. And let's say we have both scheduled something different at the same time on a Friday night, and we'll solve it both ways. We'll use yes and first, okay?
6: Okay, so the Russells, I got a text from them. And they have invited us to come over, and they've got a couple of other couples, two or three couples, and they're going to do some kind of dinner thing. Starts at 7. It sounds so fun. And I checked your schedule. You know, it's Friday night, and there is nothing on it, so I told them yes.
5: Yes, and I just said yes to going over to the Smiths for a party that they're having for people who are volunteering at the church.
6: I didn't see that on your schedule.
5: Yes, and that's because I just scheduled this like 30 minutes ago.
6: So it's kind of like similar situation that, well, we need to figure this out.
5: Yeah.
6: So do you really want to go over there?
5: Yes, and do you want to go to the other?
6: Well, I do, because we never do anything. And this sounds like a lot of fun. It's spontaneous. And it sounds like it'd be a good thing.
5: Well, I think it would be a good thing, too. So why don't we go over to the Russells for, like, about an hour?
6: But is your thing, like, a dinner, or is it a party?
5: It's just a party.
6: Right. Oh, it's just a party.
5: Right.
6: So we could, like, go over to the Russells first and just tell them we've been invited to two things. So we're going to their home first, and then we have the main part of the dinner, and then go on to the party. Do you think that will work?
5: I think that's great. I want to see the Russells, too, so it all works out.
6: All right. Great.
5: So it ended well because we're listening to each other. Now let's try it with no but.
6: So the Russells, they texted me, mm-hmm. want us to come over for this little dinner get-together. It starts at 7. There's like a few other couples. And I checked your schedule, and you have nothing on it. And so I told them yes.
5: No, that can't work.
6: Why can't it work?
5: Because I told the Smiths that we would go over to their house for a party that they're having for people who are volunteering at church.
6: But I didn't. You didn't tell me about that, and it isn't on your schedule.
5: No, but you didn't ask me, and you made plans without telling me about it first.
6: Okay, so, well, I'm asking you now, can we go over the Russells?
5: No.
6: Why?
5: I don't want to.
6: Is there a way, like, we could maybe, like, compromise about...
5: No, because I want to go to the Smiths.
6: So... either I just go by myself, or I have to go to the Smiths the whole time with you.
5: No, you have to come to the Smiths the whole time with me.
6: I think I'm just going to stay home.
5: So, divorce in T-minus 5 minutes, right? Because that's so frustrating. I would never do that. That's evil, Jim, by the way. But you can see, if you're denying, you're not listening, you're just like, nope, but here's what's wrong, we can't get anywhere with that. So we're going to look at Scripture has some wonderful examples of yes and that we're so happy for. For instance, Noah said yes to God when he said, build an ark, because we're still here. He saved the human race and all the animals, right? And then Abraham said yes to God when he asked him to sacrifice his only son. And that gave us this amazing word picture of God's sacrifice of his only son for our salvation. And then finally, Mary said yes to when God sent Gabriel to tell her, like, you are going to give birth to the Messiah. And her response is, be it unto me according to your word. And we are very grateful for her saying yes, because she said yes to our salvation, right? We also have some interesting examples of...
6: No buts.
5: No buts.
6: So think of the story of Jonah. He had so many no buts in that story that went from different destinations, and finally the yes and came after an encounter with a big fish. And still some more no buts before God finally got through to him to keep moving into the story that he wanted to happen to these people who were repentant and had turned from their sins toward him. So we also have Jesus in his neighborhood synagogue. They are all yes and about Jesus, because he's healing people and he's speaking with such authority. But then the day when he reads the portion from Isaiah that prophesies about the coming Messiah, and he said, now today these words have been fulfilled in your presence. Now it turns quickly to a no but, no way, hometown boy, can't happen, to the point they're going to throw him off a cliff. And then finally, the Pharisees. What? Almost all of them had no but against everything Jesus said or did, leading to him actually dying on the cross for us, because God's plan was that it wasn't going to be a no but, it was going to be a yes and with many exclamation points when he rose from the dead and made salvation possible for us.
5: So a scripture that we really love is James 1:19. And let's actually read this together and look at the principle of yes and in this. So let's read it.
7: Everyone should be quick to listen, slow to speak, and slow to become angry, because human anger does not produce the righteousness that God desires. So if we look at that sort of in reverse, why are people angry?
5: because somebody has been quick to speak. And why are they speaking up so quickly? Because they have been slow to listen. They haven't listened. So they're not letting somebody finish their story. They're not getting all the information. They're interrupting. They're speaking too soon, and that produces anger. But if we come at this from a yes and standpoint, let me hear you, then I'll speak, probably not no anger or not as much anger, because that person is going to feel heard. Now, listening is the foundation of all of this that we're talking about. Again, let's look at a situation with yes and or no but. So let's do this with no but. I turn to my wife and I say to her very seriously, Carol, I want to go into outer space.
6: What? You mean like you were, come on. You're going to go, what? We don't have the money to send you up in a ship. Do you realize that would mean you'd have to go to like school, back to school, years of study, and then what, apply to NASA to do that? I mean, come on. I mean, it's a cute idea, but really?
5: Yeah, that was dumb. I don't know why I brought that up. Sorry. So, shot down, right? Let's try it again with yes and. Carol, I want to go into outer space.
6: Really? So I probably don't understand enough. So tell me more. What do you mean?
5: Well, I mean, when I was a kid, I was so fascinated by like planets and stars and moons and rocket ships and space travel. I loved it. I had posters in my room, books. And then I grew up and I left all that behind and I just kind of miss it.
6: So are you talking about like you really want to go into outer space, or are you thinking, wishing you still had that sense of adventure?
5: Yeah, adventure. Awe, wonder. I feel like I'm just so practical nowadays. And I just want a little more like gee whiz in my life, but I wanted to deal with space. So,
6: is there someplace you would like to go, like an observatory or something? What do you want to do?
5: There's a planetarium downtown. I've never been to that. Or we could go to NASA, like, you know.
6: So you never went to NASA?
5: Never went to NASA as a kid.
6: Well, yeah, that'd be fun, just to do that.
5: Yeah. Or what if there was like a rocket launch, and we went to wherever that's going to be and planned a vacation, but that's kind of like the centerpiece.
6: Here's what I'd say. I say I'm for it. So if you would just plan the trip, like the logistics of that, I will happily get in the car, get on the plane or whatever, and we can do it together.
5: That's awesome. And you know what would make me so happy?
6: What?
5: If you would plan the trip with me.
6: Yes, and I'll do that.
5: Carol hates planning trips. So now, do we always get this right? No. We get in places where something is very important that we're talking about, and I want to make sure she understands it, but she's interrupting me because it's important to her, and our voices rise, and we're interrupting each other, we're mad. And so a great tool for this is a simple one. It's called using a talking stick. It doesn't have to be a stick. It could be a water bottle. It could be a coffee cup. It could be anything, right? And this is, let me pull this up. The principles are easy, but applying them usually leads us to something that makes us really realize some things that we didn't realize were happening in the conversation. So, it forces us to listen.
6: So we have done this a number of times after we've kind of blown up at each other. It'd be great if we could do it right in the middle, but it's gotten close. But I'd say what we did to sort out what happened and why has changed and given us much more compassion for listening and being a curious participant in the other person's life. So let's give you an example. You have the rules up there. If you're holding this bottle, your spouse cannot speak. They're not going to interrupt you partway to say, correct you, or to defend what they were feeling at the time. Mm-mm. Whoever's got this, they're the speaker. And what you are going to do is you are not trying to defend yourself. You are telling your story from your perspective of how you saw it when it was happening. When you finish, you hand it off and they repeat back. That's all you need for right now. So we'll just jump in and kind of finish the rest along the way.
5: So the scenario is
6: we're going to be doing a crew military conference, and we've been asked to create a piece on PTSD in marriage. And I've done a lot of interviews. I spent a lot of time writing this script, honing it. And now we're still working on some of the scenes, and it is the night before we're going to do this conference. We're going to drive down to D.C., and so we're rehearsing, and everything kind of goes south. Jim just decides he's not doing this, and he walks out of the room. I'm aghast, and the next morning, we're driving to D.C., and we're not talking to each other as we go to help lead a marriage retreat. And because we're not talking and we're getting closer and closer to our destination.
5: We're about an hour out.
6: And finally, it's Jim who says to me, "So are we gonna talk about this?" And I said, "Well, I think we better." And he said, "Okay." And so we're driving. Now, we didn't do a literal thing, but we're gonna bring it into this exercise. But we knew the drill of how to do this. And so so I started, and this is how it went. I said, so last night was really tough because that scene you're just supposed to be raking the yard, and I'm supposed to be trying to get you to talk, and you won't talk, and I don't know why. I was not prepared that I'm just giving you some notes because you're not raking. Like, I'm having to tell you to mime raking, so you're raking. And then I'm having to tell you to do the other thing, and I was getting frustrated because you were just, like, sort of numb. And then you suddenly said, "I'm not doing this," and you left, and, I mean, we're going to do this like tomorrow. Mm. And it left me kind of panicked and very confused. So tell me what you heard.
5: Okay, so now I paraphrase back. So what I hear you saying is that you had written this piece and we're rehearsing it, and you're just giving me notes. I'm not even miming raking correctly. And you're giving me these notes and I'm getting frustrated. And then finally, I just leave the room and say, "I'm not doing this anymore," and you're like, don't even know what's happening. Like, you're flummoxed. It just makes no sense, and it's very frustrating for you.
6: I'd say that you got it right. Huh? I did not say you weren't raking right. You weren't raking at all, and that's what was the problem. I felt like I was telling you every inch of the way what to do.
5: Okay. So it wasn't that I wasn't raking right, I wasn't raking at all, and you were having to tell me every inch of the way what to do.
6: Yes. Yes, I think you got it. So okay. What was going on with you?
5: Okay, on my side, I'd gotten the script late in the game, so I'm having to do a lot of memorizing really fast, and I'm trying to develop a character who's dealing with PTSD. So I'm trying to understand what that would feel like. So I'm going down into these dark places where you would be visualizing, like, what were the triggers from the battlefield of death and destruction. And I'm seeing that, and I'm trying to make that real for this character. And so I'm dealing with that. And then you're, like, giving me a note, and I'm having to come up and out of that and listen to you and then go back in. But because we're doing this sort of last minute, there's a lot of notes coming at me to the point where I'm having PTSD as an actor. And finally, I'm overstimulated, overwhelmed, I can't handle this anymore, and I just, like, I'm peace out, I gotta stop, I'm leaving the room.
6: Okay.
5: Good luck with that.
6: So basically, we're doing the rehearsal, and while I'm giving you notes, you're trying to go deep down to try to get the reality of what it means to have PTSD as mm-hmm. this character, and you're going down, but you come up, and I've got new notes, but I've got a lot of notes because we're a little late in the game, and the more notes I give, plus going down and coming up, you are feeling overwhelmed and you mm-hmm. having your own level of PTSD, overstimulated over everything. Mm-hmm. And that's why you said, "I can't deal with this anymore." And you left the room.
5: Just about perfect. I never said it was a little late in the game. I said it was late in the game.
6: You didn't say it was a little late. You said it was late in the game.
5: Correct.
6: So once you've done that, because some of the stuff that happens and simply feeling like you've been heard, mm-hmm. that you've been listened to, is part of what starts making this open to talking.
5: And when we did this on the way to D.C., Carol was suddenly struck by, he's trying to act this piece that she wrote, well, and he's trying to do good character work, and he can't do the character work and the blocking at the same time. And she just kind of realized I wasn't just being a jerk. I literally was being over, you know, too much, trying to process too many things at one time. And there was just mercy that came my way of like, okay, you're not a monster. You were literally overwhelmed. And I saw her side of this, of like, she's just trying to direct this. And I, to her mind, I'm just being difficult. And so we apologized to each other.
6: Well, we did apologize because the whole process led to me seeing it through his lens and having compassion and feeling kind of bad about, he wasn't trying to guilt me. It was just, I recognized really in the bigger scope of what happened. Now, does everything work out that easily, simply? Well, this was kind of a mess, and we worked it out. It changed. It changed us. It changed. We're telling that story here because it was significant.
5: But I want to add right here that it doesn't always work, but a lot of times this exercise actually does work because you're typically hearing something you didn't know you weren't hearing, and that is the linchpin. And once you have that understanding from listening, you're able to actually solve it. So
6: anything that's good can be turned and used as a weapon when it comes to communication. So the easiest way to turn this into a weapon, and let me tell you, so if you know you're doing it, you know you've turned it into a weapon, is that you simply are listening for the ammo you need for when they stop talking to turn and go at it and win at all costs. But that is not good communication. It is serving each other in love. And that's a different kind of winning.

0: We're Dave and Ann Wilson, and this is Family Life Today. We've been listening to Jim and Carol Shores, and they did a workshop on the 2025 Love Like You Mean It marriage cruise. And man, I love how practical these guys are.
1: 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Although our programs are produced in America, the issues facing families like forgiveness, communication, and taking care of our kids transcend national borders. 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

0: Hi, this is your General Manager, Rick Broom. No doubt you've heard by now, our mid-year appeal fell short of target by about $50,000. I'm asking you to help us bridge the gap so we can keep Remus Central Coast alive. 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

0: It is more blessed to give than receive, Jesus once said, and now there's the science to prove it. In his recent book, Why Good Things Happen to Good People, Stephen Post describes an astonishing connection between generosity and health. As a wide scientific generalisation, people who contribute meaningfully to the lives of others will generally live happier, more gratifying, more resilient, healthier, and even on average, longer lives. In other words, giving is not only good for others, it's good for us. That's why we all need to cultivate a habit of giving in our lives, even if we can't afford to. Generosity flows like a river, bringing life to all those it touches and freedom to those it's allowed to pass through. If giving is new to you, start small and seek to increase it. Even the poorest of us can give according to our means. The power of generosity is in the way it opens up our world and attracts more blessing than we started with. We will see the river flowing back in. 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
6: Chocolate.
7: There's a word in scripture that stops us cold. Not a complicated word, just four letters, but it's a word so foreign to our everyday experience that most of us have quietly agreed to let it belong to another century. The word is holy. Hi, I'm Clayton Bjellin, and today on Insight for Living, Chuck Swindoll takes us 28 centuries into the past to a grief-stricken young prophet, a dying king, and a moment in the temple that would change everything. What does it really mean that God is holy? The answer may be simpler than you think, and far more personal.
8: God's word is alive and it's powerful and it's sharper than a two-edged sword. And it is able to pierce to the division of soul and spirit between the joints and the marrow. And it is a critic, a discerner of the thoughts and intentions of our hearts. That's true of both New and Old Testaments. It's true of those ancient writings that are difficult for us to date to this day, all the way to the first century. We turn today some 2,800 years back in time as we open our Bibles to the sixth chapter of the prophecy of Isaiah. Isaiah 6, an epical moment in the life of a man whose life was marked by grief and loss. And we'll read of that in the opening lines of this first verse of Isaiah 6. May I read for you verses 1 through 8? And because of our respect for the word of God, may we stand together for the reading of the scriptures. In the year of King Uzziah's death, I saw the Lord sitting on a throne, lofty and exalted, with the train of his robe filling the temple. Seraphim stood above him, each having six wings. With two he covered his face, and with two he covered his feet, and with two he flew. And one called out to another and said, "Holy, holy, holy is the Lord of hosts. The whole earth is full of his glory." And the foundations of the thresholds trembled at the voice of him who called out, while the temple was filling with smoke. Then I said, "Woe is me, for I am ruined, because I am a man of unclean lips, and I live among a people of unclean lips. For my eyes have seen the King, the Lord of hosts. Then one of the seraphim flew to me with a burning coal in his hand, which he had taken from the altar with tongs. And he touched my mouth and said, "Behold, this has touched your lips, and your iniquity is taken away, and your sin is forgiven." Then I heard the voice of the Lord saying, "Whom shall I send? And who will go for us?" And then I said, "Here I am. Send me."
7: 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And Chuck titled today's message, "The Holiness of God."
8: There are times we wonder how to get our arms around the greatness of our God. Last time we were together, we struggled with putting the whole thought of glory into everyday life. What does it mean to say that God is a God of glory? We learned that that term means heavy. There's a magnificent heaviness about his grandeur and about the credit that ought to go to him. He is a God of glory, but holy? What in the world does that mean? One man put together a list that he thinks of when he thinks of holiness. Thinness, hollow-eyed gauntness, beards, sandals, long robes, stone cells, no jokes, hair shirts, frequent cold baths, fasting, hours and hours of prayer, wild, rocky deserts, getting up at 4 a.m., clean fingernails, stained glass, self-humiliation. It's a pretty grim list, wouldn't you say? But the strange thing is, even though we hear those and we don't agree that that necessarily represents holiness, it's hard to be disengaged from it. I've circled three on the list that come to mind. Beards, sandals, and long robes. Who do you think of? Of course, you think of Jesus. Nothing wrong with any of the above. I mean, but can you picture Jesus, just for a moment, maybe hard, a mustache, faded, torn jeans, and riding a Harley? Maybe with a t-shirt on that says, "Born to Ride." It just, nothing wrong with any of that. It just doesn't feel holy. It just doesn't seem right. Somehow holiness is of another era, and it belongs to people who lived in maybe two centuries ago. But that's as inaccurate as it can possibly be. Has nothing to do with what we wear. Has nothing to do with what we ride or drive. Has nothing to do with facial hair. It really has nothing to do with externals. Holiness is all about what is on the inside of us. You can do all of that and 10 times besides and wind up as carnal as you have ever been in your life, because holiness has nothing to do with the externals. It is all about what's inside. As we're going to learn, it is all about being separated from a world system that has long since lost its way. That's what it's about. There lived a prophet 2,800 years ago who struggled with God's plan because the king he had gotten to know, King Uzziah, was dying, a leper. How strange is that? A disease most of us have never seen and perhaps in a lifetime will never be around. But in those days, 2,800 years ago, it was not only debilitating, it was condemning. And this King Uzziah that had been Isaiah the prophet's king had lived such a productive and magnificent life as the king of the land all more than 50 years. Uzziah was once a man who walked with God and served well, and as the king for all of those years over the people of
5: the Hebrews, he protected them, and their future was bright and beautiful until something snapped, you recall. And at that time, pride and conceit replaced humility and brokenness. He, we would say today, started believing his own stuff, reading his own clippings. And before long, he pushed the limits and went too far and walked into the temple. He had no right going into the holiest place of all. And there God smote him with leprosy. When we open our Bibles to Isaiah 6, strangely, we pick up the story where Uzziah's leprosy leaves off. This is the year King Uzziah died. We don't know if it's the day of his death, if he has already died, or I would suspect this is the year of his dying. Like some cancer patients, it lingers, it goes on, and some physicians will say, this is probably the last year. Had physicians lived in that day that would have known, they would have said, this is Uzziah's last. Grieved, broken, disillusioned, perhaps disheartened, Isaiah finds his way, as we will read, into the temple of the Lord. And before him was a life-changing experience. I don't know what brought you into the church today. Curiosity, maybe a passing fancy. Perhaps it was for all the right motives. But I have to believe in a group this size, a number of you have come broken, disheartened, maybe even disillusioned. Truth be told, you think maybe there's something here that will help turn things around for me since I've begun a long drift in the wrong direction. You may have lost someone very meaningful to you. And as a result, you don't know that you can go on without him or her. And here you are, wondering what in the world, an ancient passage of scripture where things transpired 28 centuries ago, would have to say to you. You might be surprised. You might be very surprised to know it's directly related to your concept of the holiness of God. What happens to you? Let me cut to the chase. Even though we know Isaiah today as a well-known prophet who wrote one of the major books of the Old Testament, at this time in his life, none of the above is true. He's a young man. He has been grieving the death of the king. And now Isaiah appears in the temple, perhaps for the purpose of gaining insight and comfort and hope, just as you and I may do when we lose a loved one. When Isaiah walks in, he has this life-changing experience, and he sees the Lord. Can you imagine? We come to church and we see one another, but Isaiah went to the temple and he saw the Lord. He literally saw him. And where was he? Exalted, lofty, high and lifted up. And the long robe of the Lord filled the temple where Isaiah was. And if that wasn't enough, Isaiah looked around him and he saw the seraphim flying around the presence of the living God. Let me help you with this. There's a first heaven, a second heaven, and a third heaven. This is in the third heaven. This is in the throne room of God. The throne room of God, a place you and I have never been. We can only imagine. Isaiah has been transported there in this vision, and he sees into the throne room the presence of Yahweh, the Lord himself. And along with that, his eyes are open to supernatural beings. I've said for years, if we could see the presence of angels, we would all be taken back. They fill this room. They fill your home, if yours is a home of believers. They accompany you on your journey. They watch over you. They are your guardians and guides, even though you may not know they're there. And rarely do we even think of them. But Isaiah's eyes are opened, and he sees these angelic creatures called seraphim. Saraph is the Hebrew word for burn, to burn. When Hebrews made words plural, they didn't add an S. We would say seraphs. In our English language, in Hebrew, it's seraphim, like cherub and cherubim. These are multiple angels, and we don't know their number. We don't know how many there were, but the seraphim stood above the Lord. Please observe here and in verse 6, the only two places in all the Bible where seraphim are mentioned. There are various categories of angels, and that's another subject. But this category mentioned here, only here, they are the white, hot, burning, brilliant presence of angelic creatures that fill the throne room of God and flood him with praise. We read they have two wings, and with two wings they cover their faces, and two other wings they cover their feet, and with the other two wings they are flying. They are flying. Imagine that. Sometimes it helps just to have a little audio assistance. 30 million of them just went by and we didn't even notice. They are flooding the presence of the Lord God. I was asked earlier in a service, is there any reason that they're covering their faces and their feet? We're not told why. Most likely feeling unworthy to be in the presence of the all-holy God, as you and I would feel. And with wings they cover their face, with wings they cover their feet, and with the other two they fly. Isaiah stands as you would have stood, with his mouth wide open in the temple, no longer preoccupied with his own grief and the loss of the king, realizing he is seeing what human eyes have never seen before. And if seeing them isn't enough, he heard from them. One called to another. If you sing in choirs, you know the word antiphonal singing. That's where one part of the choir sings and then it's answered by another part of the choir. One set of voices will sing one set of lyrics and the other will answer with another, or perhaps the same set of lyrics. I've been waiting for months for this moment. We're going to do that today. You're going to be a seraph, okay? Right down the middle of this building, to your left, all of you are going to answer first with holy, holy, holy. And to this side, on your right, you're going to answer back, holy, holy, holy. All right? Look angelic. Here we go. Together, sing it. Holy, holy, holy. Holy, holy. Well, that's a start. You're kind of half-hearted with that. Let's put our hearts into it. Come on, shout it out. Here we go. Holy, holy, holy, holy, holy, holy. Think of being in the temple all alone, grieving, and you suddenly hear a sound like that. And we've left out part of it. The whole earth is full of his glory, these angels are announcing. This is the Lord of hosts. Isaiah, this is the Lord of hosts. The whole earth is full of his glory. He is now standing stunned with their presence. And if that isn't enough, the foundations of the threshold trembled. Today we would say it was about 7.6 on the Richter scale. The foundations of this stone temple shaking, trembling, with the voice of the angelic creatures sounding like 1,000 Niagara Falls in one epical moment. And if that isn't enough, the building begins to be filled with smoke. Remarkable moment. I'd like to go on with the story, but it's time to pause and to let the wonder in as we rediscover a forgotten truth. Holy, holy, holy. The three times repeated suggests the idea of infinitely holy. What does it mean? Well, J.I. Packer, in an outstanding book titled Knowing God, puts it very succinctly. The basic idea which the word holy expresses is that of separation or separateness. When God is declared to be holy, the thought is of all that separates him and sets him apart and makes him different from his creatures. An outstanding

0: all. We would say today, not a trace of darkness, not a piece of dirt, not a hint of corruption or iniquity. God is light. Now, I would suggest right about now, Isaiah is wide awake. Wouldn't you think? Wouldn't you think it wouldn't be business as usual right about now? Here is a simple prophet who has not yet uttered a word of prophecy. His whole life is in front of him. He's still young. He doesn't know the Lord will use him to communicate more about the Messiah than any other prophet who would ever live. He doesn't know he is going to contribute one of the larger books to the entire Bible. He doesn't know what's in front of him. He doesn't know he's going to marry a prophetess and the two of them will have two sons. He doesn't know that ultimately, according to tradition, he would be sawn into as a martyr. He knows nothing like that. He is now, as we are often in a moment of worship, lost in wonder and love and praise. The building is filling with smoke. The robe is filling the temple room. The angels are announcing back and forth, holy, holy, holy. It's deafening. And all of a sudden, things change for Isaiah. Woe is me. I'm ruined. One of the translations renders this, I'm finished. It's curtains. I mean, being around this kind of holiness and hearing it said from the other angelic creatures and seeing with my own eyes him sitting in blazing white light glory, suddenly he realizes how unholy he is. No one points it out. I love that. He spontaneously understands how distant he is from the one who is holy. He says, woe is me, I am ruined. Why, Isaiah? Why do you feel finished, ruined? Well, look, he tells us, I am a man of unclean lips and I live among a people of unclean lips. My eyes have seen the King, the Lord of hosts. I love the way the Living Bible renders this. My doom is sealed, for I am a foul-mouthed sinner, a member of a foul-mouthed race. It may shock you for me to ask the question, but do you struggle with profanity? Don't answer out loud. Do you, in a moment of haste, blurt out some ugly word, some coarse statement? You're not proud of that. Of course you're not. If you were in the presence of a holy God, you would suddenly be reminded of that foul statement you made. That's exactly where Isaiah is. This isn't just a nice word to fit into the scriptures so that God's people can read it down through the centuries. He is confessing his sin.
1: That moment of exposure before a holy God is one every honest soul recognizes. Isaiah's instinct wasn't to argue or excuse, it was to confess. And when we truly grasp what holiness means, it changes everything. How we speak, how we live, how we see ourselves. This is Insight for Living. Chuck, we're coming up on another milestone at Insight for Living. On the 30th of June, we're going to be stepping into our 47th year of ministry globally. And at moments like these, it's imperative we remain laser-focused on our primary mission.
0: Not long ago, I had the privilege of sitting with a small group of young pastors, bright, eager, serious about their calling, and they came loaded with questions. I loved it. One of them leaned forward and asked me something I've been asked 100 times, but it never gets old. He said, Chuck, how do I quicken the hearts of my congregation in a world that spends more time staring into a cell phone than reading a Bible? I smiled, because I've been waiting my whole life for that question. Stick to the word. That's it. That's the answer. Don't chase trends. Don't craft clever self-help messages dressed up in religious language. Don't try to out-entertain the entertainment world. You'll lose that race every single time. Just open your Bible, tell your people who God is. Let the text speak, and I promise you, you will never, ever want for an audience. His word is inexhaustible. His character is genuinely, breathtakingly awesome. And I mean that in the purest sense of the word. Not a hashtag, not a throwaway adjective. Awesome. There is simply no one like Jesus.
2: Here's something you may

0: 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We train them, we resource them, we come alongside them in their calling. And when you impact a pastor, you impact a congregation. When you impact a congregation, the ripple effect spreads through families and then through generations. That's not a small thing. That's a legacy. The cross is worth it, my friend.
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6: 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Model it for them. Show them how.

often say values are caught more than taught. We can proclaim, do as I say, not as I do, all day long. But we have to go the way in order to show the way. Today on A New Beginning, Pastor Greg Laurie brings good encouragement for dads. Pastor Greg brings some deeply personal insights today from his own life, growing up without a dad for the most part, but learning how to draw from scripture and from other positive role models around him.

0: The title of my message is How to Be a Father When You Are Fatherless. And my text is Ephesians chapter 6, verse 1. Children, obey your parents in the Lord, for this is right. Honor your father and mother, which is the first commandment with promise, that it may be well with you, that you may live long on the earth. And you fathers, do not provoke your children to wrath, but bring them up or train them in the admonition of the Lord. This phrase train is interesting. It can be translated two ways. And each way gives you an insight into what it means to train a child. One way means to break a horse, to break a horse. So that means that you have to have discipline in the home. You have to have rules in the home. You have to have absolutes in the home. And there are rules. You say, this is my house, and these are the rules of the house. And this is what you need to do as my son or as my daughter. But another way the word train can be translated is create a thirst in. So it's like breaking a horse, absolutes, rules, that's important. But it also means to create a thirst in. So it's not just rules, because if you have a home that's just rules and just absolutes, that's too far one way perhaps. But the other is create a thirst in. Have you ever noticed that if you go out to eat with some people, that if you don't order any food, when their food arrives, it really makes you hungry all of a sudden. And you say, could I have just one fry? Sure, have as many as you want. And you eat that fry, and it's the greatest thing you've ever eaten in your life. Why is stolen food better than food you order? My wife, when she's preparing a meal, will chop everything up in little portions. She's got the carrots here and the celery here and the whatever else there. And I go and I eat it. Don't eat that. Those are portions. And she turns away and I eat another one. Because stolen food is better. Okay, but anyway, when someone's enjoying their meal, it makes you want to have a meal. And I think when you model for your children what it is to walk with Jesus, they too will want to walk with Jesus. So show them how it's done. Let your children get up in the morning and see mom and dad with their Bibles open, starting the day off with scripture. Let the children see you turn to the Lord in times of difficulty and crisis. Let the children see you give regularly of your finances, showing how important it is to be invested in your church and in the work of the kingdom of God. Let your children see you be faithful to your wife and your husband for a lifetime and keep that marriage together and keep it strong. Set the pace, model it for them, create a thirst in them for God. That's what we're all called to do. In Deuteronomy, we're given directions from Moses as to how to father. And I love this. It's so clear. Deuteronomy 6:5, you must love the Lord your God with all your heart, your soul, and your strength. Commit yourselves wholeheartedly to these commands I'm giving you today. So first he says to dads, you know, you need to walk with God. You need to keep these commandments. And then he says this, repeat these again and again to your children. Talk about them when you're at home, when you're on the road, when you're going to bed, when you're getting up. Start reading the Bible and imprinting your children early. Teach them the word of God from their youth. Did you know that by age 5, a child's brain is already 90% developed? So even before they can fully comprehend what you're telling them, read them stories from the Bible. Start getting those thoughts and those truths imprinted into their little minds. That's why Moses says, repeat these things again and again to your children. Don't wait until they're preteens or teenagers. Start early. That's when you lay the foundation. Talk about the Lord in the car. Talk about the Lord at bedtime. Talk about the Lord at breakfast. Did you know most children begin to question their faith between the ages of 11 and 14? Discuss those things with your kids. Help them understand why you believe what you believe before the storm hits. And the storm will hit in every person's life where they have to make these truths their own. I've said a little bit about rules and having absolutes, and that is important. But in some Christian homes, they're overly legalistic. Too many rules, too many boundaries that aren't necessary. Now, I heard my son Jonathan say this from this pulpit not too long ago, and I wasn't quite sure how to react. I thought, wait, was that good what I did? Here's what he said. You may remember. He said, you know, my friends came from Christian homes, and they couldn't listen to secular music, and they couldn't watch cartoons on television. All they could watch was VeggieTales. And he says, however, in our home, it was different. My dad would drive me to school, and we'd listen to the Beatles and Jimi Hendrix, and then my dad would sit down and watch The Simpsons with me. And I'm thinking, oh boy, is that good? Is that good? What have I done to warp this child? But let me explain what I was trying to do. And I'm not advocating for either any of those things. But I'm simply saying this. I was trying to enter his world. And I would watch a cartoon with him. And then I would explain, now, we don't agree with that. And here's why. Or that was kind of funny. Or that wasn't good at all, right? So I would kind of work through those things with them. I'd play video games with them. I'd skateboard with them when I still could skateboard. I did things with them. I took them with me everywhere, and I tried to integrate my faith into their lives as well. And that is something we all should seek to do, because we want to be a reflection of our Father in heaven.
1: Glad you're with us on A New Beginning for an encouraging study today. Pastor Greg Laurie is a pastor and evangelist from Harvest Ministries in the US. And today we're hearing his very personal message titled, How to Be a Father When You're Fatherless. Let's continue.
0: Godly fathers don't need to be biological. Godly fathers don't need to be biological. So I never knew my biological father, but among the men my mother married, she made one good choice. A man named Oscar Laurie, an attorney from New Jersey. He didn't hang out in bars. He didn't drink. He didn't smoke. I don't know what my mother saw in him. He was an academic. He was a moral man. He was a hardworking man. And he not only became my father, but he adopted me and gave me his name. And so he was my dad, and I still think of him as my dad today. But one day, getting out of school, the car was loaded up with all of our luggage, and we're living in New Jersey at the time, and I said to my mom, well, what's going on? She says, we're leaving. I said, where are we going? She said, to Hawaii. Well, I'd never been to Hawaii. I was very excited. Oh, great. Where's Dad? He's not coming. I didn't see him for the rest of my childhood. So now fast forward, I hear the gospel at age 17, I come to Christ, and I start thinking about Oscar Laurie. Is he alive still? I would love to see him again. So it turns out I was gonna be speaking in New York at Central Park, and I thought maybe he lives in New Jersey. So there was a girl that went to our church at work for the Bar Association, because he was an attorney. This is before Google. And so I said, see if there's an Oscar Laurie that you can find. She found him quickly, and he was practicing law at Red Bank, New Jersey. So I called his law office, and the secretary answered, and I said, hello, is Oscar Laurie there? She said, no, he's out to lunch right now. Can I ask who's calling? I said, yes, it's Greg Laurie. She said, how do you spell your last name? I said, the same way he spells his. This is his son. And so I get a call about a half hour later, and my dad says, Greg, it's so good to hear your voice. I said, hey, I'm gonna be speaking in Central Park. It's a long story, I'm a preacher now, but I'd love to come see you for lunch. He says, oh no, come to our home for the weekend. I want you to meet my new wife, Barbara, and my two sons. He had adopted two other boys as well. So I reluctantly agreed. I didn't want to impose, but we arrived there in New Jersey, and Barbara, his wife, a wonderful lady, made an incredible Italian meal. My wife was there, and my son, Christopher, was there. And so Barbara says, Greg, tell us how you became a Christian, and then you became a preacher. I'm so interested to know. So I began to tell my story, and my dad sitting opposite of me at the end of the table, and he just had his hands up to his face, kind of like this. And he didn't react. And I thought, I felt like I was in a court of law and he was the judge. And I wasn't doing that well. He didn't react at all. Then after it was done, we got ready to go to bed, and my dad said to me, Greg, I need to walk. One thing I forgot to tell you is he had a heart attack and blacked out behind his steering wheel and drove into a telephone pole and almost died. So now he's on medication because of his heart problems. He needs to walk every morning. So he says, would you walk with me tomorrow morning? I said, okay. And so he knocks on my door at 6 o'clock in the morning, New Jersey time, 3 o'clock California time. I come stumbling out of my bed and we start walking in the park and there's that brisk East Coast air and I'm still waking up. He says, Greg, I listened very carefully to what you said last night. And I said, okay, good. He says, and I would like to accept Jesus Christ into my life right now. So I said, well, you know, let me go over it one more time. I want to make sure you understand. I went over it again. He goes, I understand. What do I need to do? I said, well, Dad, you pray. That you do it through prayer. And he drops to his knees. We're in a park. He drops to his knees. Well, I wasn't going to get on my knees, but since he was on his, I got down on my knees and we prayed. And he prayed to ask Christ to come into his life. And then he said, pray for my heart. Pray God heals my heart. Okay? And I prayed that God would heal his heart. And the amazing thing is he walked with the Lord for 15 years after that. And God even healed his heart on top of it. One final point. This is the last point. We need to leave a godly legacy. So maybe I'm talking to some dads today who have mixed emotions about this occasion called Father's Day because you've not done the best job possible. There's always a second chance. There's always tomorrow. You can start again, start afresh. But I would just say you want to leave a godly legacy. And that starts by taking your children to church. There is a trend in the church today to go less frequently. A lot of people who used to go to church maybe 3 times a month now go twice a month or maybe once a month. And we see this more and more. And here's what I would say to you. I'm not trying to be legalistic. Maybe I am, whatever you want to call it. You need to be in church every single Sunday and set the example. Sunday is the Lord's day. Well, Dad, there's a great swell, or let's go to an amusement park. No, yeah, maybe we'll do that later in the afternoon, but we're going to go to church together. Listen to this. A study revealed that if mom and dad attend church regularly, 72% of their children will remain faithful in attendance. It's pretty good. If you go to church regularly, 72% of your children will do the same. However, if only dad attends church regularly, 55% will remain faithful. If only mom attends regularly, only 15% remain faithful. Sorry, moms. Thank God for you. We'd be in big trouble if the moms were not holding the fort down and trying to step in when the fathers step out. So thank you, ladies, for all that you do. But if neither attend, only 6% will remain faithful. See, that's the power of example. And it also shows the influence of a father. So you need to model it for your children and leave a godly legacy. Maybe as you've heard this talk about fathers, you would say, well, I never heard my dad say he loved me. But I want you to know this, regardless of what your earthly father did or did not do, your heavenly father always has and always will love you. You may be fatherless, but you have a father in heaven who loves you unconditionally. And he's told you he loves you. He says, I have loved you with an everlasting love. Therefore, with loving kindness, I've drawn you. And I love 1 John, behold, what manner of love the Father has given to us that we should be called the sons of God. And guess what? This Father in heaven wants to adopt you into his family. Just as I was adopted, you can be adopted into God's family by believing in Jesus Christ. Let's pray. Now, Father, thank you for this time in your word. And I pray you'll help us all draw close to you. As Jesus said to Mary, I must depart and go to my God and your God, to my Father and your Father. We have a Father in heaven, and for this we are thankful. So, Lord, we commit ourselves to you now, and we ask you to bless us as we go our way. Bless again the fathers that are here, and for those that come from troubled homes, from fatherless homes, or homes with fathers that didn't do what they should have done, help them to take comfort and courage and strength in knowing that they have a Father in heaven, our Father who art in heaven. While our heads are bowed and our eyes are closed, or maybe someone who has joined us today who has never known God in this personal way, if you would like God to be your Father, if you would like Jesus Christ to forgive you of your sin, just pray this prayer after me. Lord Jesus, I know I'm a sinner, but I know that you are the Savior who died on the cross for my sin and rose again from the dead. I receive you into my life now, and I choose to follow you. In Jesus' name I pray. Amen. Happy Father's Day.

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I'm asking you to help us bridge the gap so I can keep bringing you great music along with my regular segments like Science in the Bible, Biomimetics, and of course my ever-popular Lunch Reports. 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
1: Then the people brought their little children to Jesus so that he could lay his hands on them to bless them and pray for them. Father God, we want to thank you for the children who live on the Central Coast in our care. And just as Jesus cared for them and prayed for children, we pause tonight to do the same. May children find their true purpose in life, and that is to love you and to love others just as Jesus said. For children who are facing abuse of any kind, please give them the protection and help needed to free them from their horror. For children who have become caught up with drugs and unhealthy relationships, Lord, please draw alongside them to give them hope and freedom from their situation and a future in relationship with Jesus. For children having difficulty learning at school, please provide them with someone who can be a coach. And for children who battle with their true identity, please make yourself known to them, enable them to have faith in Jesus and realize that they are made in God's image and they are valued above all material things. We thank you and we ask this in the name of Jesus. Amen.
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0: Hi, this is your general manager, Rick Broom. No doubt you've heard by now, our mid-year appeal fell short of target by about $50,000. I'm asking you to help us bridge the gap so we can keep Remus Central Coast alive. 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
2: Stop, reflect, refocus. This is Going Deeper from the Salvos.
3: Australia and Germany are two of the few countries who rode out the economic depression with strong economies. But what about the rest of the world? This week, our story comes from our correspondent in the UK who tells us about Jamie, and we've de-identified. Jamie is an extraordinary ray of hope in a somewhat helpless scenario. He's a cleaner at a major complex. During his training, the other cleaner said to him, "You learn to turn off in this job." He would often tell Jamie to slow down, you're going too fast, you've still got another 2 hours to go. They all work 4-hour shifts and work as slowly as possible. Jamie found that when he worked at his normal pace, he would finish within 2 hours. So he's learned to work at the slowest pace possible without looking like he's not moving, which he developed into a fine art. 1 week in every three, Jamie simply cleans the toilets. The mess the male and female toilets are left in makes it hard to believe they are used by humans. The morale amongst staff is at an all-time low, generally. Several times a week, Pete, a divorcee in his 40s, if he does turns up with a massive hangover and spends half the morning leaning against the walls, half asleep. He told Jamie one day, "I think I'm gonna die early." Another guy, Dave, is Pete's drinking mate and is the nicest guy in the world. But when he's drunk, he's loud, angry, provocative and aggressive. Dave began a degree when he left school but couldn't afford the uni fees, so he left and has been a cleaner ever since. One of the managers called in sick 62 times last year. Another manager retires in a few years and will get his super payout, the massive amount of £9,000. That's $18,000. They earn a pitiful £7 an hour, that's $14 Australian an hour, regardless of whether it's nights or weekends. After Jamie pays his rent and utilities, he has £300 left for the month to live off, that's $600 Australian, to pay for groceries, public transport and all the rest. After all costs, Jamie has nothing left over each month, zero. Jamie has a degree and can't get work doing what he specialises in, hence he's a cleaner. Each night at work, they all watch the clock slowly tick over the 4 hours. As the night goes on, Jamie gets more and more depressed. But he's discovered something. Jamie is a Christian man, and when he sings a worship song to himself or prays, his spirit changes. He feels a joy and peace that he can't explain. When he stops singing, his spirit slowly reverts back to being depressed. So Jamie sings at various times during the night and walks around praying. His supervisor in a meeting said to the management team that he is one of the best workers there. Today, Jamie is still a cleaner, still praying God will open a door for him in the career he studied in. This hope keeps him going. In the Bible, in Psalm 37, it says, "The Lord saves the righteous and protects them in times of trouble. He helps them and rescues them." I'm Aaron Wright.
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0: I met my wife in a bar, had a great time and got married. She's still drinking and I'm going crazy. I think she's an alcoholic. I want to help her, but nothing I say is ever right. I worry about leaving the kids with her. I'm counting how much she drinks. We can't go out anywhere. I have to keep making excuses.
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0: Several years ago, when my daughter followed her brothers and decided to leave home, I mistakenly assumed I would no longer have to cart kids around in my car. But before I could even begin to enjoy the pleasures of child-free travel, along came the grandkids. I hardly get to go anywhere these days without at least one of them in tow, wriggling out of his seatbelt, locking and unlocking doors, asking, are we there yet? Are we there yet? Are we there yet? Dribbling ice cream on my windows, kicking the back of my seat, fiddling with my stereo, busting to go to the toilet, and occasionally even bouncing balls on my head while I'm trying to drive. My wife and I had a 5-year-old with us just last week, a good kid mostly, who has never once vomited in my car like some other kids have, but it was a long trip and he'd grown tired of I spy with my little eye, so in an effort to distract him, I suggested we do some singing. What's your favourite song, I asked. And can you believe this? The only song he wanted to sing was the most annoying song the Wiggles have ever done. And you know what? We sang it for the next 80 kilometres. The same boy 3 years earlier had a fight with an older sibling in the backseat of my Toyota. The little one ended up in tears. Do you know why? Because his big brother would not stop looking out his window. This is John Cooney asking, is it any wonder I need tablets?
1: Yeah! Scrubcutter, brought to you by Focus on the Family Australia at families.org.au.
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0: G'day, here's my mate Richard with another secret from the shed.
1: Women are generally faster at expressing themselves in conflict than men. It's not uncommon for women to express a dozen different issues with a variety of motions in one short session. Very quickly, a man can feel confused. He doesn't know what the topic is, and he's sure the next thing he says will upset his wife. His normal response is to escape to the shed. Women can interpret this as abandonment, but it's not. It's about feeling safe. When a man retreats to his cave, he usually does something he enjoys while ignoring the problem. Meanwhile, his wife might text three girlfriends and complain about her cold-hearted husband. The man eventually emerges from his cave, calm, having forgotten what the argument was about, and the whole process can restart. The solution is to talk about one topic at a time, to go slow, and to echo back what you are hearing. Communication can only go as fast as both people can connect. I'm Richard Fay for the Centre for Men, helping men become real.
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0: Hi, this is your general manager, Rick Broom. No doubt you've heard by now, our mid-year appeal fell short of target by about $50,000. I'm asking you to help us bridge the gap so we can keep Remus Central Coast alive. 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

0: Here on Sunburnt Souls, we explore life, faith, and our mental well-being. 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
1: Beyond Blue says that in Australia, 1 in 4 people will experience anxiety at some point in their lifetime. That's nearly 7 million Aussies walking around with the weight of anxiety on their shoulders. Even if it's not you, it's likely to be somebody you love because there are so many of us walking in this epidemic. But even though it's so common, it's still so heavy. And we need to remember that when we're walking with anxiety, we shouldn't try to do it alone. We need community. 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There are millions of us in the same boat, walking with the same wounds. So how about we walk together and support each other through the heaviness of anxiety?
0: For more candid conversations on faith and mental well-being, check out sunburntsouls.com.
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0: Now, obedience is a double-edged sword. On the one hand, societies depend on it for good order, well-being, and basic safety. On the other, as we saw yesterday in discussing the 1994 Rwandan genocide, blind obedience can have devastating consequences. Hi, I'm Bernie Diamond and welcome again to Fresh. Mitsuo Fuchida was the commander of the Japanese attack on Pearl Harbor, killing thousands and drawing the Americans into World War II. After the war, bitter and disillusioned, he encountered a story that stopped him cold. A young Christian woman, Peggy Covell, had cared for Japanese POWs with love, even though Japanese soldiers had executed her missionary parents. She obeyed Christ's command to love her enemies, a command that Fuchida found utterly incomprehensible. What she did and how she did it shattered him. So he read the Bible. He wrestled with Jesus' words, and eventually he gave his life to Christ, spending the rest of his days preaching the gospel, including to his former enemies. All that because one obscure young woman, against every human instinct, obeyed Christ's command, love your enemy. Writes the psalmist in Psalm 119, verse 93, I will never forget your commands, because through them you gave me new life. Many consider God's commands in his word, the Bible, to be outdated, inconvenient, and at times utterly incomprehensible. How can you possibly love your enemies? And yet it's been demonstrated time and time and time again that when we hunker down and obey him against all odds, against what every fiber of our being is screaming at us, a newness of life breaks out and ripples across the waters. Never forget his commands, because through them he will give you a new life. That's God's word, fresh for you today.
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1: Can I talk to you? 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

0: 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Perhaps you've been wanting to give your life over to Jesus, but somehow it's never been quite the right time. So if that's something that you've been thinking about, why not pray this prayer with me right now? Father God, I have heard about Jesus, your Son, how you sent him to die to pay for all the things that I've done wrong, my sin, and how he died and suffered and rose again. Today, God, I put my trust in Jesus. I believe he came for me, and I give my life over to you. All that I am, all that I have, all my hopes and all my dreams, I give to you. I'm sorry, Lord, for all the things I've done wrong. I turn away from them now to serve you and to honor you. From today on, I want to follow Jesus. Please take me just as I am. In Jesus' mighty name I pray. Amen. Now, if you pray that prayer with me, then your life eternal has just begun.
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to my new hand. Hey, cause real life's in the trenches, not from the stands and our lofty benches with manicured hands. I wanna dash as dirty, a life fully spent, weathered and scarred from all the life that I lived. The times that we go out of our way to paint beautiful blue over somebody's grave when we stopped.

0: 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Well, celebrities aren't the only people who take seriously the question of being known. Jesus Christ said that one day he would say to some people, "I never knew you, depart from me." It's nice to be known by other people, but eternally more important to be known by Jesus Christ. If you don't know him, and he doesn't know you, today is the day that can change. This is David Jeremiah, encouraging you to get on the road to new life. 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
1: Years ago, I had a short-lived career as a real estate agent, and I did a really silly thing. I wrote a contract for the sale of a house and had an extra zero to the price. Thankfully, my mistake was picked up by the lawyer and no harm was done, other than to my ego. It's important in life to have someone check the details, like bookkeepers and accountants. But some people think that's what God is like too, a heavenly bookkeeper balancing our good deeds against our bad. But God isn't like that. His acceptance of us is based on one thing and one thing only, whether or not we've turned from our sin and followed his son Jesus. Sometimes Christians like to do some bookkeeping on their own salvation and even on others, but there's no place for that kind of bookkeeping in Christianity. If you have the Son, nothing else matters. The good news really is that simple.
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3: Evil around us. Matthew 6, verse 13. And lead us not into temptation, but deliver us from the evil one. Evilness is like a virus that is in the air all around us, and anyone can easily catch it if they allow themselves to keep in touch with it. The evil around us can only be overcome when we apply goodness. The goodness we apply may not completely remove evil, as it will still be around us, but it makes us victorious over evil. Women are the strength of their household, and when they play with evil, they bend down their house. A good mother is always good, regardless of what kind of evil she comes into contact with. She spends time in word and prayer every day. Goodness and mercy follow her all the days of her life as she dwells in the house of the Lord forever. Psalms 23, 4-6. Even though I walk through the darkest valley, I will fear no evil, for you are with me, your rod and your staff, they comfort me. You prepare a table before me in the presence of my enemies. You anoint my head with oil, my cup overflows. Surely your goodness and love will follow me all the days of my life, and I will dwell in the house of the Lord forever. The Holy Spirit inside us is God's goodness in action through the flesh of Jesus, who by the power of the Holy Spirit conquered death and victoriously walked out of the grave. The Holy Spirit is now living inside us, producing his fruit of righteousness for us to reproduce and conquer every evil around us or within us. Romans 12 verse 21, don't let evil conquer you, but conquer evil by doing good. Every time the fruit of the knowledge of good and evil wants to raise its voice, we must silence it with the fruit of the Holy Spirit. Thank you.

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0: Hi guys, this is Mick Ayers from Rema Drive. As you've probably heard, our mid-year appeal fell short of target by about $50,000. And I'm asking you to help us bridge the gap so I can keep bringing you my techno gadget reports, life hacks, AI news, creation questions, and all the latest traffic and weather. 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

0: There's a fascinating story told in the days of ancient Israel. The prophet Elijah had just witnessed an incredible miracle where God had sent fire onto a water-soaked altar and defeated his enemies, Ahab and Jezebel. But afterwards, Elijah becomes a fugitive and finds himself alone in the desert. He's depressed and he wants to die. Then God speaks, but he doesn't talk to Elijah about what's just happened. He doesn't talk about his calling or give him a deep spiritual encounter. He just says, "Get up and eat." That's it. Often in Christian circles, we talk about the importance of feeding our spirits and all the disciplines of prayer, worship, and fellowship. These are good, but God also wants us to love Him, not just with our spirits and our minds, but with our bodies. He's concerned with every part of our lives, the spiritual, emotional, and physical. That means sometimes the most spiritual thing we can do is to look after our physical selves. You're listening to Tanya Harris of GodConversations.com.
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2: In this bulletin, the ceasefire between Israel and Lebanon holding, and the Gold Coast Suns suffer another defeat. Good morning, I'm Jaden James. A fragile ceasefire is holding in Lebanon after a final deadly exchange of fire killed dozens of people and four Israeli soldiers. The United States and Iran helped negotiate the truce after fighting erupted north of the Litani River just hours before the deadline. Both the Israeli military and Lebanese security sources are reporting no further attacks have been recorded. Back home, small business owners say they've been left thousands of dollars out of pocket after the federal government's sudden changes to its tax reforms. Accountants are reporting being inundated with clients who have already paid for financial advice that has now been made redundant by the government's policy backflip. Labor has announced exemptions for startups and businesses turning over less than $10 million. More than 1 million refugees have entered Australia since the end of World War II. Australian Red Cross's Jesse Claudianos says 43 million people across the world are currently refugees.
3: Having to be forced to flee their homes due to conflict, persecution, violence and human rights violations. So while the scale of global displacement continues to grow, it's also important for us to remember that behind every statistic is a family and a story.
2: Today is World Refugee Day. Victoria's Chief Health Officer has issued an urgent health alert over a potentially deadly weight loss product. Carolee Katsimbanis has the details.
4: Six Victorians have suffered acute liver poisoning after using an extremely dangerous peptide product in Australia labelled Retatrutide. Other poisoning cases are believed to have been reported across the nation. Retatrutide is an experimental drug not approved for sale in Australia, but is being widely marketed and promoted for fat loss, anti-aging and muscle growth and bought online. If you're using it or know someone who is, you're being asked to stop and seek medical attention as soon as possible, or call 000.
2: Carolee Katsimbanis reporting. Thousands of public servants are facing immediate job losses as the Queensland government slashes temporary contracts ahead of next week's budget. Non-frontline administration and support roles across almost every government department will not be renewed beyond June 30. Overseas, a new law in India that is raising fears of further persecution against Christians is not being pushed by Hindu nationalists. It's a sacrilege law in the predominantly Sikh state of Punjab. Joe Hanley from the A3 Ministry told Mission Network News harsh punishments for those convicted of desecrating the Sikh holy book are alarming for Christians.
5: Punjab is one of the states where the Sikh community and the Christian community have actually had a pretty harmonious relationship. And so this is alarming. The Church of Christ has lasted for centuries in these pressurized environments, but we may have to adapt in massive ways for the future of the gospel.
2: Mr. Hanley said the main fear is that the law could be used against people who criticize the Sikh religion. In the AFL, the Hawks are celebrating a thrilling 16-point win over Gold Coast last night. Hawthorn burst into the final term with 4 goals in 4 minutes, sealing the Suns' fourth straight loss. Gold Coast coach Damien Hardwick said they brought it on themselves.
6: It's just Suns killing Suns. Like, don't get me wrong, you know, Hawthorn played a reasonable game sort of thing, but we just didn't help ourselves, which is frustrating because you're judged by outcome, you're judged by the scoreboard.
2: Meantime, Western Bulldogs veteran Tom Liberatore is preparing to play his first match since suffering a concussion in April, listed to play against St Kilda tomorrow afternoon. That's the latest Vision National News. I'm Jaden James.

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0: Hi there, Mum. Take a breather. It's Vanessa here with your Mummy Minute. Productivity as a mum can be thwarted by Alice in Wonderland-like tunnels you find yourself travelling down when you start a task. I needed to download old data from my phone. That needed the latest iTunes, then the latest operating system, then working USBs to back up all I didn't want to lose. On and on it went, for an entire afternoon and evening. Family dinner, feeding the dogs, all the normal routines out the window as I struggled to keep track of the original reason I started it all in the first place. Mum just wanted to encourage you today. You are doing great, following up and following through, even if you don't know where. You are important. Thanks for being a mum.
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2: In this bulletin, the Socceroos beaten at the World Cup, testing underway over a bird flu strain, and a train crash in the UK. Good morning, I'm Jaden James. There have been chaotic scenes at Melbourne's Federation Square this morning. Thousands of soccer fans have stormed barriers, pushing past police and security to get in on the World Cup action. The crowd crush left many trapped before flares were set off. Fans have left disappointed, the Aussies losing 2-0, with an own goal 11 minutes in and another US goal not long after. Testing is underway to confirm whether the deadly H5N1 strain of bird flu has finally reached Australia. Results are expected today on whether a bird which died in southern WA was infected with the highly contagious strain, which has devastated animal populations across the world. The Invasive Species Council's Carol Booth says it's difficult to prevent animals being infected with the virus, but hopefully we can stop the spread.
3: Australia's been very fortunate. We're thus far the only continent without H5 bird flu, and that has given us time to plan.
2: The government says anyone who does not work directly with birds is at low risk of catching bird flu in Australia. The planned overhaul of the National Disability Insurance Scheme is facing growing resistance. Advocacy groups and the opposition warn that changes are being dangerously rushed. The proposed laws aims to slow spending by removing at least 240,000 people from the NDIS over the coming years. Former AFL great Tony Modra has undergone facial surgery after a tree smashed through the window of his cattle truck. Modra suffered injuries to his jaw, cheek and eye socket while driving and is understood to have required surgery. The 57-year-old was driving at Back Valley near Victor Harbour on Thursday afternoon when the accident occurred. He was flown to Flinders Medical Centre, where he remains. Overseas, British emergency services are at the scene of a collision between two trains north of London, amid reports of a number of injuries. The crash, which occurred near Bedford, has closed the rail line north of London. This passenger says it was a distressing scene.
4: I was on the front carriage of the train that collided into another one, and when I got up, I saw all of the chairs everywhere.
2: One person has died from the incident. An independent preacher is the latest victim of a surge in attacks on Christians in Bangladesh when a group of Muslims came knocking on Arif Salam's door asking why he didn't attend prayers. He explained he was a follower of Jesus Christ. He was viciously assaulted and needed hospital treatment. Persecution watchdog Christian Solidarity Worldwide supported his family with medical treatment and legal advice. A radical Islamic party, which is the main opposition in Bangladesh, is behind the escalation in attacks on Christians. 5,000 volunteers from the Diocese of San Diego have prepared 2 million nutritious meals for impoverished families over the nearby Mexican border and across Africa. The parish launched the Million Meal event 5 years ago. The volunteers raised nearly $1 million to pay for the food. In sport, the last two Australian tennis players in singles at the Queen's Club have been defeated in the quarterfinals. Craig Gabriel reports.
5: It was a tight match that Demonor played against American Brandon Nakashima, and he had a couple of break opportunities, but Demonor admitted being frustrated at not being able to capitalise on the small margins. Nakashima advanced to the semi 7-5, 6-3, and then late in the afternoon, with the mercury still at about 28 degrees, Rinki Hijikata was outplayed by Hugo Humbert 6-1, 6-2.
2: Craig Gabriel reporting. That's the latest Vision National News. I'm Jaden James.

0: Now, obedience is a double-edged sword. On the one hand, societies depend on it for good order, well-being, and basic safety. On the other, as we saw yesterday in discussing the 1994 Rwandan genocide, blind obedience can have devastating consequences. Hi, I'm Bernie Diamond and welcome again to Fresh. Mitsuo Fuchida was the commander of the Japanese attack on Pearl Harbor, killing thousands and drawing the Americans into World War II. After the war, bitter and disillusioned, he encountered a story that stopped him cold. A young Christian woman, Peggy Covell, had cared for Japanese POWs with love, even though Japanese soldiers had executed her missionary parents. She obeyed Christ's command to love her enemies, a command that Fuchida found utterly incomprehensible. What she did and how she did it shattered him. So he read the Bible. He wrestled with Jesus' words, and eventually he gave his life to Christ, spending the rest of his days preaching the gospel, including to his former enemies. All that because one obscure young woman, against every human instinct, obeyed Christ's command, love your enemy. Writes the psalmist in Psalm 119, verse 93, I will never forget your commands, because through them you gave me new life. Many consider God's commands in his word, the Bible, to be outdated, inconvenient, and at times utterly incomprehensible. How can you possibly love your enemies? And yet it's been demonstrated time and time and time again that when we hunker down and obey him against all odds, against what every fiber of our being is screaming at us, a newness of life breaks out and ripples across the waters. Never forget his commands, because through them he will give you a new life. That's God's word, fresh for you today.
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1: Run the race of righteousness. 1 Thessalonians 2:13. And this word continues to work in you who believe. One winter's night, the television was on. I could hear the voices in the background, but wasn't paying attention. I know most people just put the television on and carry on whatever they want to do, like looking at their phone. It was almost 10 p.m. and my little family had all gone to bed. I was the one awake, chatting and messaging with a friend. I allowed the television to be on just to feel I had a companion present. This is what the Holy Spirit taught me. Let the word you contain within you always be your television and let it be on all the time. Regardless of what you do and where you are, let the right words of God inside of you flow out and fill the atmosphere outside of you so you will always be reminded to walk in the right path of God's way and will. Just like someone who watches their favorite team on television and cheers, a good dad sits and always watches his loving father's word and cheers on his household members to win in whatever battle life throws at them. Faith comes by hearing and hearing the word of God. The heroes of faith always cheer other saints to run the race and complete it, as written in Hebrews 12. 1 John 2 verse 6. If we say we live in God, we must live the way Jesus lived. Jesus, the Word, is the righteousness of God and lived our Father's name, Jehovah Sid Kenu. Our Lord God, our righteousness. He has run the race of righteousness that the Father placed him in so we can watch him like a television and follow him in every act of righteousness. He is now with the Father, not only cheering for us, but interceding for us as well. He has given us a rightful position with him to rule and reign with him as we live our Father's name, Jehovah Sid Kenu. Thank you.
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0: Hi, this is your general manager, Rick Broom. No doubt you've heard by now, our mid-year appeal fell short of target by about $50,000. I'm asking you to help us bridge the gap so we can keep Remus Central Coast alive. 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
2: Matthew 5 says, love your enemies and pray for those who persecute you. And we wonder, how can we do that? We have a friend who's Kurdish. When he was a boy in Iraq, he saw the Iraqi army walking through the street, taking the men away. The mothers cried for their sons, who never came back. Our friend finished uni and was forced to join the army, but he didn't want to be someone who disappeared and caused his mother to cry. So 2 years later, he escaped and hid for 7 months in a hole in his back garden. Then the Iraqi army moved north and began shooting. He and 2 million Kurds fled into the mountains. The army kept shooting from helicopters, and he saw children die. Sometime after that, our friend became a Christian and moved to Australia. He can have a hot shower whenever he wants, and he's thankful, although he carries the misery of his people. But you should hear him pray. He prays for all of them, in ISIS, in the PKK, and amongst his people, that they will know God's love and peace. It teaches me to pray, too.
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3: In this bulletin, the Socceroos beaten at the World Cup, testing underway over a bird flu strain, and a train crash in the UK. Good morning, I'm Jaden James. There have been chaotic scenes at Melbourne's Federation Square this morning. Thousands of soccer fans have stormed barriers, pushing past police and security to get in on the World Cup action. The crowd crush left many trapped before flares were set off. Fans have left disappointed, the Aussies losing 2-0, with an own goal 11 minutes in and another US goal not long after. Testing is underway to confirm whether the deadly H5N1 strain of bird flu has finally reached Australia. Results are expected today on whether a bird which died in southern WA was infected with the highly contagious strain, which has devastated animal populations across the world. The Invasive Species Council's Carol Booth says it's difficult to prevent animals being infected with the virus, but hopefully we can stop the spread.
4: Australia's been very fortunate. We're thus far the only continent without H5 bird flu, and that has given us time to plan.
3: The government says anyone who does not work directly with birds is at low risk of catching bird flu in Australia. A planned overhaul of the National Disability Insurance Scheme is facing growing resistance. Advocacy groups and the opposition warn that changes are being dangerously rushed. The proposed laws aims to slow spending by removing at least 240,000 people from the NDIS over the coming years. Former AFL great Tony Modra has undergone facial surgery after a tree smashed through the window of his cattle truck. Modra suffered injuries to his jaw, cheek and eye socket while driving and is understood to have required surgery. The 57-year-old was driving at Back Valley near Victor Harbour on Thursday afternoon when the accident occurred. He was flown to Flinders Medical Centre, where he remains. Overseas, British emergency services are at the scene of a collision between two trains north of London, amid reports of a number of injuries. The crash, which occurred near Bedford, has closed the rail line north of London. This passenger says it was a distressing scene.
5: I was on the front carriage of the train that collided into another one, and when I got up, I saw all of the chairs everywhere.
3: One person has died from the incident. An independent preacher is the latest victim of a surge in attacks on Christians in Bangladesh when a group of Muslims came knocking on Arif Salam's door asking why he didn't attend prayers. He explained he was a follower of Jesus Christ. He was viciously assaulted and needed hospital treatment. Persecution watchdog Christian Solidarity Worldwide supported his family with medical treatment and legal advice. A radical Islamic party, which is the main opposition in Bangladesh, is behind the escalation in attacks on Christians. 5,000 volunteers from the Diocese of San Diego have prepared 2 million nutritious meals for impoverished families over the nearby Mexican border and across Africa. The parish launched the Million Meal event 5 years ago. The volunteers raised nearly $1 million to pay for the food. In sport, the last two Australian tennis players in singles at the Queen's Club have been defeated in the quarterfinals. Craig Gabriel reports.
6: It was a tight match that Demonor played against American Brandon Nakashima, and he had a couple of break opportunities, but Demonor admitted being frustrated and not being able to capitalise on the small margins. Nakashima advanced to the semi 7-5-6-3, and then late in the afternoon, with the mercury still at about 28 degrees, Rinki Hijikata was outplayed by Hugo Humbert 6-1-6-2.
3: Craig Gabriel reporting. That's the latest Vision National News. I'm Jaden James.
7: Yes, to rescue me.

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3: It's a growing problem in all of our schools these days. When bullied, some kids think the right response is to turn the other cheek. But even Jesus stood up for himself when bullied. Hi, I'm Nick Vujicic at lifewithoutlimbs.org. Shortly before his death, Jesus was accused and arrested by the chief priests and Pharisees. In John 18, it says this, "Meanwhile, the high priest questioned Jesus about his disciples and his teaching. 'I have spoken openly to the world,' Jesus replied. 'I always taught in synagogues or at the temple where all the Jews come together. I said nothing in secret. Why question me? Ask those who heard me. Surely they know what I said.' When Jesus said this, one of the officials nearby slapped him in the face. 'Is this the way you answer the high priest?' he demanded. 'If I said something wrong,' Jesus replied, 'testify as to what is wrong. But if I spoke the truth, why did you strike me?'" In this encounter, Jesus stood up for himself and defended his innocence. Jesus provided a model we can follow when verbally or physically attacked by a bully. Don't get me wrong, it's never okay to pay someone back by taking revenge. Jesus didn't lash out, he didn't swing his fist in return. But he took appropriate action. And when you're threatened or abused, it's perfectly okay to resist and stand up for yourself. Remember, in every case, Jesus loves both the bully and the bullied. And in some cases, God uses the bullied to set free the bully.
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0: Hi everyone, it's Phil here from Bremer Mornings. Now, you've probably heard that our mid-year appeal, well, it didn't quite make it over the line. 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
2: In this bulletin, Israel and Hezbollah halting strikes and the Socceroos unable to withstand the USA in the World Cup. Good morning, I'm Jaden James. A newly brokered ceasefire is holding in southern Lebanon after the conflict postponed peace talks between the US and Iran. The truce was mediated by the United States, Qatar, and Iran overnight to protect the broader Middle East peace agreement. Both Israeli forces and Hezbollah have largely halted their strikes across the border. US President Donald Trump expressing his confidence that global tensions will only improve.
3: Those ships are flowing out of the Hormuz Strait like nobody's ever seen before, actually. There were a lot of them, about 700 of them, and they're pouring out. The oil is all over the place. You're going to see oil drop so low. I hope the companies are happy about it. But we have a lot of victories.
2: The initial round of technical negotiations in Switzerland remains delayed. Back home, testing will today confirm if Australia has recorded its first case of a deadly strain of bird flu. A wild migratory bird in Western Australia has returned a suspected positive result for avian